0: Til a kill gach ain't law. 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
1: It's gonna be a good night.

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0: Ag shenim na haran is farlat. 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
1: I can't buy you fancy diamond rings, or houses by the sea.

Yeah, that is Dua Lipa to get us up and running today. And that is simply called IDGAF, standing for I Don't Give a Fig. It's KCLR Breakfast. Hello there and good morning. It's Wednesday. It is the 22nd day of July. And it's John Walsh on the radio until 10 o'clock today. Hopefully we can have some of your company at least along the way. We would be glad of it. The forecast, because people are saying, John, it's very dull. Oh, it is. Mostly cloudy at first today, but wait. Sunny spells will gradually increase this afternoon and evening time, and highest temperatures today, 20 to 23 degrees. Something similar to yesterday. It sort of started very dull, and every time I looked over my left shoulder, I went, oh, I see. And I was talking to some people yesterday who said, there was a little bit of cold in it earlier on this morning, and a little bit of damp. And yes, there was, but of course, it just turned out to be a glorious day. So let's hope something like that, similar today. What have we got for you? Well, I can tell you, on this Wednesday morning, the mystery voice is worth €200. Now, that's nice money. €200. We'll get around to it shortly. Never a cross word. Your chance to win one of our gorgeous blue-coloured pens. And that has the Never a Cross Word logo and KCLR Breakfast on it. They're collector's items. Everybody has 40 of them now at this stage. Roll the dice. In the second hour of breakfast, your chance to win €100 on Friday. It's the best quiz on the radio. Vinny does something very similar, of course, on the home run. But he tells you, he gives you the answer almost, because he tells you that the first answer begins with K, the second with C, the third with L, and the fourth with R for KCLR. I don't even give you that much information, but we do allow you, of course, to find the answers wherever you wish. And as long as you have four correct answers, you're in the draw to win €100 on Friday. Lift the spirits. Treat yourself at the weekend to something nice. So play, roll the dice with us wherever you are this morning. Four correct answers required, and then you might just get €100. If so, it's the easiest €100 you will ever make. And of course, this week on the programme, we are telling you about Kilkenny Arts Festival. It's running from the 6th until the 16th of August, and we have fabulous tickets for various events across the week to give away. Stay with us. I'll tell you what today's tickets are for pretty shortly. But of course, our promise to you as always is today's best music, your favourite songs of all time, and indeed the very best of Irish.

Yeah, John Gibbons featuring the voice of Lyra, of course, and that is the very best of Irish. That's the Edge of 17. Mary is on to tell me that the annual commemorative famine walk from Callan Workhouse to the pauper graveyard at Cherryfield will take place this Thursday. That's tomorrow evening, July the 23rd, meeting at Callan Workhouse at 7 p.m. If you're in the area, go along, say hello, meet some nice people, and that's kind of what it's all about, remembering. And Pat was on to let us know that St. George's Brass Band from Dublin, founded in 1936, are delighted to celebrate 90 years alongside our own St. Patrick's Brass and Reed Band in Kilkenny, which was founded back in 1882. That's all happening in St. Patrick's Church this coming Saturday, the 25th of July, 7:30, with free admission. And two of my wonderful friends and acquaintances, Brendan Corcoran and Jerry Cody. I was talking to Brendan yesterday and he said, "John, did you know?" I said, "Brendan, I didn't. I know nothing." He said, "Did you know that The Quiet Land by Malachy McKenna with Brendan Corcoran and Jerry Cody will be at Thomastown Concert Hall on the 13th and 14th of August at 8 p.m. nightly?" Now, you can book this at eventbrite.ie or give this number a call. It's 083-325-0617. It's preceded by a short film, which is called The Stones Will Speak. And Jerry sent me a little synopsis of what The Quiet Land is about, and it sounds fabulous to me. It's sort of that little bit of Ireland that we have left behind us, and more's the pity, in my opinion, and indeed a lot of people's opinion, but we don't matter anymore. We've crossed over that threshold. But here's a little synopsis of what The Quiet Land is about. It's described as a poignant, bittersweet drama following two elderly neighbouring farmers. They meet at a gate on a remote Irish hillside. Now, it was originally a radio play which won the PJ O'Connor Radio Drama Award in 2014. It was later adapted into a successful full-length stage play. It's set in the hidden Ireland, far off the modern motorways and ring roads. The two lads lean on a fence and they converse in the low-key shorthand code of near neighbours. Historically, their conversation belonged to a gentler time, rich in subtext, dry wit, and long pauses where silence was as telling as speech. However, today's conversation is far from gentle, facing the bitter reality of modern rural isolation and ageing. The men have grown desperate. They find themselves confronting heartbreaking truths and deep loneliness while struggling to make sense of a world that is encroaching on them. Their lifelong friendship is tested to its absolute limit as they are forced to ask themselves if things can ever be the same again on their hillside. Doesn't that just draw you in? Aren't you already intrigued? Lake Productions, backed by popular demand, The Quiet Land, Thomastown Concert Hall, 13th and 14th of August, with two of not just Kilkenny's finest, two of Ireland's finest, Brendan Corcoran and Jerry Cody. That's going to be magnificent.

0: Jimmy Rabbit None about today's best music, your favourite songs of all time, the very best of Irish and the big 90s songs. That's what we're talking about. I don't know about you. I think that's probably one of my favourite 90s songs of all time. Mark Morrison, and that is called Return of the Mac. It's KCLR Breakfast. Good morning. Hopefully we find you in very good form indeed. Our Shane is trying to feed you this very afternoon, and indeed he's been doing it now since the start of the week, because Spring Hill Hotel, yes, if you're visiting Kilkenny, if you live, if you're just calling to see friends, neighbours, or whatever else you're up to, the afternoon show has you covered. They're giving you the chance to win a Carvery lunch for two, or evening meal for two. It's your choice. Whether it's lunch with friends, a relaxed evening meal, there's something for everyone at the new look Spring Hill Hotel. Find out how you can win by giving our Shane an ear this very afternoon on the afternoon show. He's with you, of course, each day from 1 o'clock, and he would absolutely love your company. Now, just before we go to our break and the mystery voice, for our early risers, Kilkenny Arts Festival, 6th until the 16th of August this year. Let's hope the sun shines. Today we have a pair of tickets for the Irish Chamber Orchestra Sunlines. Now, this is happening on the 12th of August at 7 p.m. in the beautiful surrounds of St. Canice's Cathedral. And if you know anything about St. Canice's Cathedral, you will know that people speak all the time about the acoustics. So can you imagine the Irish Chamber Orchestra in St. Canice's Cathedral and those wonderful acoustics? The music will sound magnificent. Here's a little bit of detail. The Irish Chamber Orchestra, they're joined by Kentucky fiddle virtuoso Liz Knowles, Congolese guitarist and vocalist Niall Sumbu, and Irish concertina master Niall Valley. They made their Marble City Sessions debut as a trio in 2024, wowing audiences with their adventurous spirit. And this year they return for this exciting collaboration with the Irish Chamber Orchestra, featuring a arrangements specially made for the Irish Chamber Orchestra by the trio. That sounds amazing. And of course, the venue is amazing. And if you would like a pair of tickets, simply now text Arts Festival plus your full name and address to 083 306 9696. That is the Fairstone Kilkenny text and WhatsApp line. Arts Festival, full name and address, 083 306 9696. We'll get our first listen to the mystery voice for Wednesday next.
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0: Casey Lauer Breakfast, Wednesday morning. Time now coming up to 29 minutes after 7 o'clock. Martin is here. He has our news headlines.
10: Thanks, John, and a very good morning. US Defence Secretary Pete Hegseth said the war with Iran has now cost $37 billion. Ukrainian President Volodymyr Zelensky has dismissed the country's top military commander in a major shake-up. And emergency services were called once more to a part of South Kilkenny for more fires. These stories and more coming up in our news at 8.
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13: Energy.
0: Energy, but who is that lady? That is the question. It is worth €200 today.
13: Energy.
0: Now that's nice money, isn't it? On a Wednesday, €200, you know how it works at this stage. It's never anything to do with politics, religion, royal families, always somebody world famous. And the way to play the game is very simply to get on to the breakfast page, check out all the wrong answers. That gives you a really, really good head start.
13: Energy.

0: they're our own. They're Westlife, and that is Your Love Amazes Me. They're very good at what they do, you see. That's exactly what it's all about. I rather like that song. If you've just joined us, good morning. Hopefully we find you well. The weather forecast, it's kind of similar to yesterday. Mostly cloudy at first. Sunny spells will gradually increase this afternoon and evening, and highest temperatures, 22, 23 degrees. Now, the mystery voice is worth €200. We'll get around to it after the break. Never a Crossword is on its way, so if you fancy winning one of our pens, get out your piece and paper and your pian, Louis, and play the game. And if you're beaten, fair enough, then you can go and Google. I was talking to somebody about this yesterday as well. I got a text yesterday concerning the mystery voice, and somebody said, I asked AI during the week and they said this is who it was. And I thought, we're very, very close now to just not being able to have even a quiz, because it'll make no sense. You ask a question and some AI thing in the sky will shout over your, just over your shoulder, 'twas Jack Charlton! And the whole thing is ruined. I remember a day when you could sit, let's just say somewhere nice, having a nice drink, and people would ask questions for sport and you could get the whole evening out of it. But there was no such thing as mobile phones or Google or any of that nonsense, and we knocked our own fun and crack out of it. Those days, long gone, it seems.
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0: Selena Gomez and Call Me When You Break Up. You also heard the mystery voice in there.
1: Energy.
0: Any idea who that is? It's worth a nice bit of money today. It's 200 euro, not to be sneezed at. People are guessing, people like Dua Lipa and Dusty Springfield and Judi Dench and Loretta Swit and Lulu, Rebecca De Mornay, Tracy Emin, Twiggy has been guessed, Wendy Richards has been guessed, Eve Hewson, Kate Blanchett, Ariana Grande and Anita Dobson. Anita Dobson, off the top of my head, I'm going to make myself look foolish, but was she the lady from EastEnders who was married to Dirty Den Ange back in the day? I think that's who it is. But thank you very much indeed. So nobody with the right answer. But again, thank you very much indeed for all of your texts. It's worth a text today. There is no question about it, because let's be honest, 200 euro for guessing somebody's name. That's nice money if you can get away with it. Peggy sends a lovely text. She says, good morning, John, and thanks for the great music during the night when you can't sleep with the pain from the hip. Oh, Peggy, I feel your pain. Nothing as bad as that sort of pain, that numb, dull pain, but you can't turn this way and you can't turn that way, and it keeps you awake. And then, of course, we've had muggy nights, which don't help either. But yes, Peggy, psst, psst, between you and I and the four walls, we sneaked a few little songs in there over the night time. And I was listening myself intently this morning and hearing wonderful people like Anne Murray singing. And I thought, wow, yeah, that's the kind of music you could listen to on the overnights. So thanks, Peggy. Glad you enjoyed it. Problem is, we're not glad to know that you have pain in your hip. Now, just before we go to Never a Cross Word, let me tell you again for our early risers, Kilkenny Arts Festival, the 6th until the 16th of August. A pair of tickets for the Irish Chamber Orchestra Sunlines. It's the 12th of August. It's at 7 p.m. It's in St. Canice's Cathedral. The Irish Chamber Orchestra, joined by Kentucky fiddle virtuoso Liz Knowles, Congolese guitarist and vocalist Niwel Sumbu, and Irish concertina master Niall Valley. They made their Marble City Sessions debut as a trio in 2024, wowing audiences with their adventurous spirit. And this year they return for this exciting collaboration with the Irish Chamber Orchestra, featuring arrangements specially made for the Irish Chamber Orchestra by the trio. If you'd like to go, text these two words, Arts Festival, with your full name and address, and send it to the Fairstone Kilkenny text or WhatsApp line 083 306 9696 for your chance to win that pair of tickets. Arts Festival 083 306 9696. I like this, you know. It's not going to be a hit, but I like it. It is somber and it's brand new music. My body isn't ready. Good morning.

that really good? That's Somber. That's the brand new song, My Body Isn't Ready. It's not going to be a hit because I was keeping an eye on it and it started out okay and then it kind of went backwards. So that's a pretty good clue as to whether or not it's going to be a big hit, and it looks like it is not. Lots of guesses coming to us on the Mystery Voice, but I know I have to sing a happy birthday this morning. Firstly, thanks to Anne. She says, yes, John, you're bang on about Anita Dobson. That's who she was. And of course, she's also married to Brian May from the brilliant band Queen. That I kind of knew as well, but thank you, Anne. Nice that somebody has my back and says, yes, you got something right for once in your life. John, will you please sing happy birthday to my grandniece? She is Layla Ray Williams. Isn't that a fabulous name? Doesn't it sound like a kind of an American gymnast who's just won gold medals in the Olympics? Ladies and gentlemen, your Olympic gold medal winner, Layla Ray Williams. She's in Kilmacow. She's all of 7 today. Good morning, Layla Ray, and a very happy birthday. I can tell you there's lots of hugs and kisses coming from Uncle Ray, Auntie Bridget, Denise and Michaela, all in Mullinavat, thinking about you today and wishing you a very, very happy birthday, and so say all of us. Never a cross word. Yesterday. I liked yesterday's. It was a sign EEC made for FBI and CIA. And of course, if you're a crossword lover, you'll figure it out. Agencies is what we were looking for. The FBI and the CIA are agencies. But if you rearrange the letters of A, sign EEC, you would have found the word agencies hiding in there. So well done to everybody. Today's clue is this. You may need one if you have two left feet. Two words, 7 and 6. What are we talking about today on Never a Cross Word? That's an easy one, is it? You may need one if you have two left feet. Two words, 7 and 6. Now remember, we repeat this at 9:15, but for now your clue today is you may need one if you have two left feet, two words, 7 and 6. 083-306-9696 with your full name and address if you fancy winning one of our lovely blue pens today.

0: is After All. Jessica was on this morning. We were talking, of course, about Days Long Gone. And the text reminds me about frog spawn, using branches as weapons or carrying a friend on the handlebars. And if you fell off and cut yourself, you got up and got on with it. Climbing trees without a thought, we weren't afraid to jump straight into a river. Memories long held onto, but now, of course, we live in that digital world. And that's what I was telling you about this morning. Lake Productions and The Quiet Land by Malachy McKenna, with Brendan Corcoran and Jerry Cody, Thomastown Concert Hall, 13th and 14th of August. Eventbrite, you can book your tickets there or call 083-325-0617. And it is really all about that. I was giving you the little synopsis of it. The two lads leaning on a fence, conversing in the low-key shorthand code of near neighbours. Historically, their conversations belonged to a gentler time, rich in subtext, dry wit and long pauses where silence was as telling as speech. And now, of course, their lifelong friendship tested to its absolute limit as they're forced to ask themselves if things can ever be the same again on their hillside. Just sounds fabulous. Put it in your diary. Thomastown Concert Hall, 13th and 14th of August. I was supposed to sing Happy Birthday as well to Layla Ray Williams. And sure, we got caught up in the moment. Happy birthday to you. Happy birthday to you. Happy birthday, Layla Ray Williams. Happy birthday to you.
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0: He's doing well with that song. That is Alex Warren, and that is called Passenger on KCLR Breakfast. Today's best music, your favourite songs of all time, and the very best of Irish. Lawrence was listening to us earlier on, and we were talking about poor old Peggy. She's loving the overnight music on KCLR, but she has the old pain in the hip, which is meaning that she can't really go asleep with the muggy nights. Lawrence says he suffers from melomania. What is melomania, I hear you ask? Well, it's a person who's obsessed with music and finds it hard to go a day without it. Yeah, I'm kind of in that bracket myself, Lawrence. In the next hour of the programme, roll the dice. You get one question each quarter hour. And of course, if you get four right answers and send them to us and your name comes out of the draw, you're in with a chance of winning €100 this coming Friday. I keep telling you, it is the easiest €100 you will ever make in your life.
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4: Good morning. It is 8 o'clock. I'm Martin Quilty and making KCLR News this hour. US Defence Secretary Pete Hegseth says the war with Iran has now cost $37 billion. He's been asking the US Congress to approve additional defence funding. His appearance before a Senate committee was repeatedly interrupted by anti-war protesters. America's recently resumed airstrikes on Iran after three US soldiers were killed in the Middle East. Ukrainian President Volodymyr Zelensky has dismissed the country's top military commander in a major shake-up. It follows days of protests over the dismissal of popular defence minister and criticism that the army needed fresh leadership. A younger general has been appointed, who was seen as more open to military reform and innovation. The government is stepping up its crackdown on illegal use of scramblers by doubling the cost of reclaiming vehicles seized by Gardaí. New charges come into effect on the 14th of August, with owners of most scramblers facing a €250 fee plus daily storage costs. Minister of State Sean Canney says the measures build on the recent ban on scramblers in public places and are designed to improve safety in communities. Emergency services were called to a series of fires at Clover Meadow in Ferrybank for a second night in a row last evening. Multiple units of Waterford City and Fire Rescue responded to six separate incidents at around 6 p.m, with residents reporting smoke entering their homes. The cause of the fires have not been confirmed, and authorities are urging anyone with information to contact Gardaí. A status orange wildfire warning remains in place nationwide. It is gone a minute and a half past eight. Coming up shortly in your sports update as well, we hear from Liz Downey's Richie McAvoy as his sides begin their intermediate campaign against junior champions Barrow Rangers this Friday at Cannon Cairns Park. Your weather and debt notices are next.
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4: Mostly cloudy at first today. Sunny spells will gradually increase this afternoon and this evening. Highest temperatures of 20 to 23 degrees in light, occasionally moderate northerly breezes. Right now it is 13 degrees in Carlow Town, 14 in Kilkenny City, and it is 13 degrees in Ferrybank.
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4: KCLR has been informed of the following deaths: Mary Kelly, Nee Blanchfield, New Park Upper and formerly of Johnswell Road, Kilkenny. She died yesterday peacefully at St Luke's General Hospital. Reposing in Johnston's funeral home, John's Green, Kilkenny, this evening from 5 p.m. until 7 p.m, pausing for vigil prayers at 6:30. Requiem Mass tomorrow morning at 10:30 a.m. in St John's Church, followed by burial to St Kieran's Cemetery. Family flowers only, donations to alone, and the house is private. John Hamilton of Ballyneal, New Ross, County Kilkenny, he died on Monday peacefully in the community hospital, New Ross. Reposing in Doyle's funeral home, the old rectory, Ross Berkin, today from 5 p.m. with removal at 7:30 p.m. to St Aidan's Church, Tullahar, for reception prayers at 8. Requiem Mass tomorrow in St Aidan's Church at 12 noon, followed by burial in Listerlin Cemetery, passing Ballyneal en route. Eileen Lawler, Ní Cavanna, Gertna Hoyle, Balbo, Carlo, and formerly of Rathanna, Boris County Carlo. She died on Saturday peacefully at her home in her 98th year. Removal this morning at 11:30 to the Church of the Blessed Virgin Mary, Mayo, County Leash, arriving for Requiem Mass at 12 noon, followed by burial in the adjoining cemetery. Kathleen Grogan, Ní Fahy, 25 Circular Road and formerly of Ossory Park, Kilkenny. She died on Monday peacefully at Kilkenny Care Centre. Requiem Mass this morning at 11 a.m. in St Mary's Cathedral, followed by burial in St Kieran's Cemetery. The house is private today. Patrick Paddy Morrissey, Burns Grove, Ballaragget, County Kilkenny. He died on Sunday peacefully at Brookhaven Nursing Home in his 93rd year. Funeral cortege arriving to St Patrick's Church, Ballaragget this morning for Requiem Mass at 11 a.m, followed by burial in St Finian Cemetery, Ballaragget. The house is private and family flowers only. Monica McCormack, Ní Malarkey, Bellwood Drive, Tullow, County Carlow and formerly of Boyle, County Roscommon. She died on Sunday peacefully at the District Hospital in Carlow. Funeral arriving to the Church of the Most Holy Rosary, Tullow this morning for Requiem Mass at 11 a.m, followed by burial in St Patrick's Cemetery, Tullow. Family flowers only, donations to the District Hospital, Carlow. Paddy Fitzgerald, Bool Dora, Fenna, County Carlow. He died on Monday peacefully at Beechwood Nursing Home. Reposing at Kearney's Funeral Home, Fenna, this afternoon from 2 p.m, concluding with vigil prayers at 8 p.m. Removal tomorrow morning to St. Lazarian's Church, Drumfey, arriving for Requiem Mass at 11 a.m, followed by burial in the adjoining cemetery. Sean Barco, Dunbell, Clara, County Kilkenny. He died on Thursday last peacefully in Beaumont Hospital in Dublin. Reposing at Shasby's Funeral Home, Kilkenny City, this evening from 5 p.m. until 8 p.m. Pausing for rosary and vigil prayers at 7. Requiem Mass tomorrow morning at 11 a.m. in St. Coleman's Church, Clara, followed by burial in the adjoining cemetery. Details of these announcements can be found on our website, kclr96fm.com. 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

0: It's the big song. Last year, this year, it just is the big song. It's been number one a couple of times, going up and down like a yo-yo, but still a great song. That's Rain Me In, and that is Sam Fender with the voice of Olivia Dean. Hello there and good morning and welcome to Hour 2 of KCLR Breakfast on this Wednesday morning, July the 22nd. John Walsh with you on the radio until 10 o'clock. Now, something I want to tell you about is that we're doing a little bit of maintenance today to our transmission network. And it's from 8:30 until 5 o'clock today, undertaking essential planned maintenance. And some listeners in the Kilkenny area may experience decreases in the strength of the KCLR signal on FM radio from time to time during the day today. It is envisaged that normal levels of service will resume from early this evening. Listeners who are experiencing issues with our normal FM reception can listen instead through smart speakers, the KCLR website, or the KCLR app, none of which will be impacted by the maintenance. And of course, if you lose our transmission for any amount of time today, we can only apologise for any inconvenience caused. What have we got for you on the programme? Well, the Mystery Voice is up and running. €200. Never a Crossword is up and running. Somebody's going to get a pen today. We are also playing, of course, for tickets for the Kilkenny Arts Festival running between the 6th and the 16th of August. I'll give you that question shortly. So now it means we're going to play.
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0: You know how it works at this stage. One question each quarter hour. It's 13 minutes past eight, so we better get the question away or we'll be out of time. Which singer had a 2011 hit with Born This Way? That is question number one this morning on Roll the Dice. Which singer had a 2011 hit with Born This Way? If you know the answer, write it down. Hold on to the answers until you have all four. That's how you play Roll the Dice. If you have four correct answers, well then, we'll put your name in the draw. If it comes out, you're in with a chance of winning €100 on Friday. So it's a really excellent quiz. There's no coming on the radio to talk nonsense to a clown like me. You just sit at home in the comfort of your own home, answer the questions, send in a text or a WhatsApp message, and we could just send you €100 on Friday. Where else would you get it? That is the question. So remember, there's four questions, one in each quarter hour. They are not repeated outside of that time frame. You'll only get them right here. And yes, we have 30 seconds left to ask you that question again.

0: yeah, yeah, the very best of Irish, the Thrills and One Horse Town. St. George's Brass Band Dublin, founded 1936, delighted to celebrate 90 years alongside St. Patrick's Brass and Reed Band in Kilkenny. They were founded way back in 1882, all happening at St. Patrick's Church this coming Saturday, the 25th of July, 7:30, and there's free admission there. I was telling you as well about the Carlow Garden Festival. You know when something catches your eye and you think, this is fabulous, this is fantastic. The flyers, the information, the web pages, everything to do with it, such quality. And if you're a gardener, you can't miss it. It's returning from Saturday the 25th until Sunday the 2nd of August, bringing together some of the most respected names in gardening from Ireland and also from the UK. 9 days of talks, tours, workshops and unique garden experiences across County Carlow. This will whet the appetite. Events will take place across a range of outstanding locations, including Altamount Gardens, Huntington Castle, Boris House, Duckett's Grove, Delta Sensory Gardens, Hardymount Gardens, Kilgrenny House and Herb Gardens, Arboretum Home and Garden Heaven, and on Gardaín Beo, the community garden. Doesn't that sound absolutely amazing? Put it in your diary, the Carlow Garden Festival, starting Saturday the 25th and running until Sunday the 2nd of August. Also, the annual commemorative Famine Walk from Callan. And that's the workhouse to the pauper graveyard at Cherryfield is taking place tomorrow evening, July the 23rd. You meet at the Callan Workhouse at 7 p.m. And this weekend, Camogie is huge because Kilkenny meet Galway in the All-Ireland Senior Camogie semi-final this Saturday at 4 o'clock. Live coverage from FBD Semple Stadium with thanks to Le Hearts and the Waterford Road. But you could be at the game because we have tickets to be won. And that's all on tomorrow evening's Home Run with our Vinny. He'll have a family pass for two adults and two children to give away. Tune in for more details. There's also a chance to bag tickets by listening to the latest episode of Come On Kite, which is KCLR's Camogie podcast. And we also have a Player of the Match prize to be won on Saturday, thanks to the Avalon House Hotel in Castlecomer. Even more reason to join us this week for Camogie coverage here on KCLR. We'll get a listen to the mystery voice.
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2: It is worth a lot of money. 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You know how to play the game at this stage. 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
2: Where is that voice coming from? Is there an accent? 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
2: And then check out the wrong answers on the breakfast page. If the name that's in your head is not on the page, that's when I'd start texting and WhatsApping 083-306-9696. If you want to win €200 today, who is this lady?
1: Energy.
2: Now, some roadworks in our area today. They include the road between the R726 at Strabogue Cross to the R727. It's closed, we're told, until the 3rd of August. And in Carlow today, there's road resurfacing works Ballymurphy to Tinnacarrig, Ballinsalogue Cross to Ballynatten Cross, Kilcrut to Kilgrainy, and Ballycormack to the Corries in Carlow. Full road closure with detour in place. That kicked in at 8 o'clock this morning and it's there until 6 this evening.
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2: Okay, question number two on Roll the Dice today. In which sport might you compete for the claret jug? Now, there's one you either know or you don't. It really is that simple. If you don't, you can check it out. You can find out the answer. We don't mind how you find it out. We're not watching. Big Brother is leaving you alone on Roll the Dice. Ask the question, find out the correct answer if you're not sure. And remember, you need four correct answers to be in the draw on Friday. We give away €100, the easiest €100 you will ever make in your life. So question number two on Roll the Dice today. In which sport might you compete for the claret jug? That is question number two. I very rarely go over the top on music, although people will tell me, you love every song, because all you ever say is, oh, I love that song. Oh, I love that song. Well, I do. I love this one. This is one of my favourite songs of all time. Former number one song, Kelly Jones, The Stereophonics. This is Dakota. This is Breakfast. This is John Walsh on the radio until 10. Hopefully we find you well. And the sun will be shining shortly across Carlow and Kilkenny. Hello there and good morning.

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5: 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The time now is coming up to 28 minutes away from 9 o'clock and Martin is here with our news headlines.
6: Thanks John and good morning. A man will appear in court this morning charged with a serious assault at a church in Tramore in County Waterford. A Ferrybank resident says urgent action is needed after six separate fires were lit at Clover Meadows last evening, and Kilkenny County Council says one and two bed homes now account for the vast majority of social housing demand. These stories and more coming up in our main morning news at 9.
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8: Good morning. The Kilkenny Junior and Intermediate Hurling Leagues get underway this weekend. Liz Downey begin life back in the intermediate grade on Friday night when they take on junior champions Barrow Rangers in Cannon Kearns Park. After dropping out of the senior ranks last year, Richie McAvoy says there's a real buzz around the club heading into the new campaign.
9: Yeah, it's encouraging, I suppose, to know that you're capable of being there. Like, it's not ideal knowing you're after getting relegated twice, like in the last, 5 years. But yeah, the fact that we've been there and half competitive would give you a small bit of confidence that you could go and do it again. But look, the Intermediate Championship is one of the toughest in the country. Like, we'll take nothing for granted.
8: Elsewhere, Liam Cahill will remain in charge of the Tipperary senior hurlers until 2029. The Ballingarry man was ratified by the county board on Monday night after leading Tip to last year's All-Ireland title. Chelsea's Morgan Rodgers says he can't wait to get started after completing his record-breaking £117 million move from Aston Villa. The England international says he believes in the project of Stamford Bridge and is excited for what's ahead. Dutch international Crescencio Somerville is understood to be on his way to Al Hilal from West Ham. It's reported an agreement has been reached for a fee of €80 million. It wasn't the start Shamrock Rovers were hoping for in Europe. The Hoops were beaten 2-0 by Arat Armin in Yerevan in the first leg of the Champions League qualifier. And finally, there's Irish success on the water with Carlow's Finn Lynch and Dublin's Eve McMahon sitting second overall after 2 days of racing at the Sailing Grand Slam in Los Angeles. And that's your sport, John.
5: And before you ask, because I know you're going to ask.
8: I'll ask, yeah.
5: There was no sell-on clause.
8: Yeah. Poor Leeds.
5: Did I hear 80 million?
8: 80 million for Somerville.
5: No sell-on clause, so I'm not getting a shilling out of it.
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5: Okay, question number three on Roll the Dice today. What part of the human body is the mandible? I'll spell it for you. M-A-N-D-I-B-L-E. What part of the human body is the mandible? That is question number three on Roll the Dice today. Now, hold on. You don't need to send anything just yet. You need all four answers. They all need to be correct for you to have a chance of being in the draw on Friday to win €100. We are mad about this group. These are Amble.

They're just so good. Amble, the very best of Irish. That's called Hand Me Downs. It's KCLR Breakfast. It is not a bad Wednesday morning. And if you're wondering where the sun has gone, well, let me tell you that they have more or less nailed the weather forecast. Mostly cloudy at first today. Yes, we're getting that. Sunny spells will gradually increase this afternoon and evening, and highest temperatures ranging 20 to 23 degrees. So it's going to be a kind of similar day to yesterday. And I think most of us would be, you know, happy enough. Okay, for the final time, Kilkenny Arts Festival, the 6th to the 16th of August. Your last chance to win tickets today. We have tickets for the Irish Chamber Orchestra Sunlines, 12th of August, 7 p.m. in the glorious surrounds of St. Canice's Cathedral. Here's the information. The Irish Chamber Orchestra are joined by Kentucky fiddle virtuoso Liz Knowles, Congolese guitarist-vocalist Niall Sumbu, and Irish concertina master Niall Valley. They made their Marble City Sessions debut as a trio in 2024, wowing audiences with their adventurous spirit. And this year they return for this exciting collaboration with the Irish Chamber Orchestra. Would you like tickets? If so, simply text these two words, Arts Festival, with your full name and address to the Fairstone Kilkenny text and WhatsApp line 083 306 9696. If you want to win tickets to go along and see that fabulous show, put it in your diary and I guarantee you won't be disappointed. Please wish Leah Connolly in Talbot's Gate a very happy 18th birthday today from Mary and Mac. Good morning, Leah, and a very, very happy birthday. And again, all of us here at KCLR wishing you a lovely, lovely celebration. Somebody said to me yesterday, you know, it's really very unethical to keep a peeve as a pet. And I said, I know, it's actually one of my

0: while more. Our own Robert Grayson, that is called Somebody Else. Now, I'm being told by a listener there's a crash on the N25. That's the Waterford to New Ross Road at Davidstown. And it's on the New Ross side of the Rue Glen. So if you're travelling in that area this morning, a little bit of extra caution required. And that's the N25 Waterford to New Ross Road at Davidstown on the New Ross side of the Rue Glen. And thank you very much indeed for getting in touch and giving us that valuable information. We're constantly asking our listeners, if you see something that we're not reporting, please let us know so we can pass it on for the benefit of other road users. Good morning, John. I would like you to wish our wonderful mother, Sylvia Scott, a very happy birthday today. Hope you have a wonderful day. Love you lots from Calvin, Calise, Chantel, Marley, Cassie and Nikki. All on Sylvia to say hello and good morning and wish you a very, very happy birthday, and so say all of us.
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0: Okay, question number four this morning. And remember, when you have all of the questions, well, then you're in with a right shout of getting involved and indeed having the pleasure of taking €100 off us this coming Friday. So check all the answers, make sure they're right, and then send with your full name and address to the Fairstone Kilkenny text and WhatsApp line 083 306 9696. You need one more question, and this is the question. The question is, in which city is the famous statue, the Little Mermaid? That's what we're asking you this morning. In which city is the famous statue, the Little Mermaid? Any idea? 083 306 9696 with your full name and address if you have all four now. And if you need me to repeat that question, here you go. In which city is the famous statue, the Little Mermaid?
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1: Good morning, it is 9 o'clock. I'm Martin Quilty and making your main morning news today. Motorists are advised to approach the N25 Waterford Chinnaross Road with caution this morning. There appears to be a two-car collision at Davidstown close to the Rue Glen Hotel. Emergency services are at the scene. It's unclear if there are any injuries at this time and we'll have further updates in our next bulletin. A man will appear in court this morning charged with a serious assault at a church in Tremore in County Waterford. A woman in her 50s sustained stab wounds in the incident yesterday morning. Aoife Kearns reports from Waterford.
2: Yesterday before 10 a.m. Mass at the Holy Cross Church in Tremore, a woman aged in her 50s sustained serious injuries after she was attacked while praying. Gardaí and emergency services were notified of the incident at around 9:45 a.m. The woman was taken to University Hospital Waterford with serious but non-life-threatening injuries. A knife was seized and technically examined. A man aged in his 30s was arrested yesterday at a nearby house and has since been charged. He's due to appear before Waterford District Court this morning.
1: A Ferrybank resident says urgent action is needed after six separate fires were lit at Clover Meadow last evening. It's the second night in a row emergency services were called out. Fine Gael representative Damien Donoghue says homeowners are frustrated due to smoke has been entering nearby properties, forcing residents to keep windows closed, and warned the repeated incidents are placing unnecessary pressure on already stretched fire services. He told KCLR News this is a yearly occurrence.
3: Every year we count down, come February, March, we count down the days of how, and we guess how many fires is going to happen. I would say there's at least 40 fires a year that happens around here.
1: All areas of the county are facing a hosepipe ban from Friday. Ishka Éireann is extending a water conservation order nationwide because of continued pressure on supplies caused by the ongoing dry spell. The ban on using hose to water gardens, wash cars or fill paddling pools lasts until the 26th of August at the earliest. Brian O'Leary from Ishka Éireann says it's necessary to protect supply.
4: It's being introduced really to help protect our public water supplies now and in the weeks ahead, so that we can ensure that when people wake up in the morning and turn on their tap, they have a reliable water supply. And that applies not only to homes, but also to businesses, hospitals, farms and essential services.
1: Kilkenny County Council says one- and two-bedroom homes now account for the vast majority of social housing demand, including in the Castlecomer area. Director of Services Ian Gardner was responding to queries from councillors at their recent monthly meeting. 56 housing units are earmarked for the Castlecomer Municipal District over the next few years, with a figure expected to rise. Mr Gardner also warned that finding suitable serviced land remains a major challenge.
5: There are some issues with the provision of infrastructure. So in particular, we'll be looking at water, wastewater and electricity. So when we purchase land, we'd like the land to be either serviced or easily serviceable. And that's not the case throughout the whole of the county. You know, there is a difficulty in trying to identify those sites. So, yeah, it is an issue not just for us, but also for developers as well.
1: The Irish Road Haulage Association says it's too early for the government to scale back fuel supports as oil prices continue to rise. The group says the cost of crude has climbed above $90 a barrel, with motorists expected to see higher prices at the pumps in the coming days. It warns removing supports from September as planned could add to inflation and increase pressure on both transport operators and households. President of the association, Leishman Ger Hyland, says its members are worried.
6: It needs to be carefully monitored, and if this is not resolved in the Middle East, these fuel supports need to remain in place. Our members just cannot absorb any more.
1: The RSA are offering free safety check on child car seats from 10 o'clock this morning until 5:30 outside the Fairgreen Shopping Centre in Carlow. The walk-in check it fits service aims to identify common mistakes that are made when fitting car seats, and it takes just 5 to 15 minutes in total. According to the RSA, most incorrect fittings happen when the car seat is secured using the seatbelt system. Road Safety Authority's Ron Richardson, who was the lead checker, spoke to KCLR News and encouraged parents and guardians to utilise the free service.
7: Maybe the seat's not functioning properly. Well, we have enough experience to know how to fix a lot of this stuff. So it's a free public service for everybody. you know, it could be 5 minutes with us. If we don't find anything or if there's no issues, then that's fine. If you're any longer with us, then we found something and we want to fix it.
8: 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All the latest from Carlo and Kilkenny, along with the national and international stories.
1: Illegal e-scooters could be seized and destroyed under new plans being considered by the government. It follows changes announced earlier this week banning e-scooters for under-18s, with a further clampdown expected in September. In August, higher fines will come into effect to get a sea scrambler returned. Junior Transport Minister Sean Canny says he's looking at similar fines for e-scooter users.
9: Is that I will be looking and increasing the fines for seizures and even looking at maybe seizure and destruction of these e-scooters when they're there. So we're looking at that at the moment. And it's important to say as well that I'm bringing in a regulation which we will have in place in within the coming weeks in relation to the wearing of helmets, high-vis vests.
1: A two-day work stoppage by criminal law solicitors gets underway in Dublin this morning. Around 70 are involved in the action over the ongoing dispute to fee changes. If there is no resolution, the group plans to stage a three-day work stoppage next week, with fears the action could spread to other parts of the country and have a significant impact on court hearings. There's a call to get transport bosses, the taxi industry and pubs and restaurants together to tackle declining taxi numbers. Fianna Fáil Senator Robbie Gallagher says it's having a real impact on the nighttime economy, particularly in rural areas. He says all stakeholders should be brought together to come up with solutions.
10: Statistics released there by the National Transport Authority shows that we have a serious shortage of taxis throughout the country, but particularly so here in the border counties where Monaghan had the highest decline of all, with something like a 32% drop, followed by Cavan and around 20, Donegal around 21% drop, and Louth someone similar.
1: Electric Picnic is promising a new tropical destination at this year's festival. Organisers say they're adding a life-size beach in the woods called Treasure Beach, featuring reggae and Afro house artists. The sold-out festival gets underway in Laois on the 28th of August. And lastly, women need 2 hours and 15 minutes of alone time every day. A new survey shows that was the amount of me time they want to rest and recharge, but 83% struggle to get it. 41% want to spend time completely alone every day, compared with 32% of men. 78% of people surveyed think women need more time on their own than men.
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1: It'll be mostly cloudy at first today, but sunny spells will gradually increase this afternoon and evening. Highest temperatures of 20 to 23 degrees in Laois, occasionally moderate northerly breezes. Right now it's 15 degrees in Carlow Town, it's 15 degrees in Kilkenny City, and it is also 15 degrees in Ferrybank.
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0: That is Katy Perry. It's kind of like the weather. And what's forecast for today? Hot and cold. Mostly cloudy at first today. Those sunny spells will increase in the afternoon. So get out there and enjoy. We're being told top temperatures somewhere between 20 and 23 degrees. No winner on the mystery voice. That's €200 tomorrow. Never a crossword is up and running. So if you want to play today, here's your clue. You may need one if you have two left feet. There's two words in your answer. Seven letters in the first and six in the second. That's our clue today for never a crossword. I think it's an easy one. You may need one if you have two left feet. Two words, seven and six. What in heaven's name are we talking about on Never a Crossword today? Now, we were also playing, of course, with Kilkenny Arts Festival, running from the 6th until the 16th of August. And we had a pair of tickets to give away for the Irish Chamber Orchestra Sunlines on the 12th of August, 7 p.m. at St. Canice's Cathedral. Damien Delaney in Kilmana. Damien, you're the winner of those tickets. Enjoy. It sounds absolutely amazing. It sounds fantastic, and I think the whole thing is going to be amazing and fantastic.
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0: Now, like every morning, we ask you four questions. Today, we said, which singer had a 2011 hit with Born This Way? Lady Gaga. In which sport might you compete for the claret jug? The answer, golf. What part of the human body is the mandible? It's the lower jaw bone. And in which city is the famous statue, the Little Mermaid? We were looking for Copenhagen. Winner today is Deirdre Tobin of the Corries in Bagnallstown. Not that you've won anything, Deirdre. You're more a qualifier than a winner, but you gave us four right answers, which means you're in the draw this coming Friday to win €100 on Roll the Dice. So if you were playing Roll the Dice today, you wanted Lady Gaga, you wanted golf, you wanted lower jaw bone and Copenhagen.

0: That's Everything But the Girl, and that's called Missing. That is one of those big songs that we talk about from the 1990s. Coming up, our coffee break song. I heard it watching some program streaming, and it was part of the music that was featured in, I can't even remember what it was, but I remember thinking, wow, what a song. I've got to hear that again. So, of course, Shazam was on straight away. What is the song I'm listening to? It's coming next as our coffee break song. The time is exactly now almost 23 minutes past nine.
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0: Couple of things I wanted to tell you about just before we go to our coffee break song. The annual commemorative famine walk from Callan Workhouse to the Pauper Graveyard at Cherryfield takes place tomorrow evening, July the 23rd, and you're told to meet at Callan Workhouse at around 7 o'clock. Also wanted to mention Camogie because the All-Ireland semi-final coverage is on the radio this weekend. Live from Semple Stadium, all thanks to Le Hearts and the Waterford Road. You could be at the game also because we have tickets to be won on tomorrow evening's programme, The Home Run with Vinny. He has a family pass for 2 adults and 2 children to give away. Tune in for more details. There's also a chance to bag tickets by listening to the latest episode of Come On Kint, which is KCLR's Camogie podcast. We also have a Player of the Match prize to be won on Saturday, thanks to the Avalon House Hotel Castlecomer. Even more reason to join us this week for our Camogie coverage right here on KCLR on the radio. And I also wanted to tell you that St. George's Brass Band Dublin, founded in 1936, delighted to celebrate 90 years along with St. Patrick's Brass and Reed Band, founded in 1882, which is astounding. That's happening this Saturday, 25th of July, 7:30 in St. Patrick's Church. Free admission. They'd love to see you there. And one that I've been going on about because I just think it's fantastic. When we get information sometimes at the radio, when people send me stuff, and remember, I'm always telling you to send, email anything you want mentioned from Carlo or Kilkenny to John Walsh at KCLR96FM.com. And also remember that we're putting together another calendar this year. So if you've got photographs, send them. You never know, you could be part of our smashing calendar, which we're hoping will be out early this year. But the one that impressed me was the Carlow Garden Festival. Now, it's starting this coming Saturday and running on till Sunday, the 2nd of August. It's bringing together some of the most respected names in gardening from Ireland and the UK for 9 days of talks, tours, workshops and unique garden experiences across County Carlow. Listen to this. Events will take place across a range of outstanding locations, including Altamount Gardens, Huntington Castle, Boris House, Duckett's Grove, Delta Sensory Gardens, Hardymount Gardens, Kilgrainy House and Herb Gardens, Arboretum Home and Garden Heaven, and on Gardín Bio, the community garden. That sounds amazing. Get stuck into it if you like the garden. And one that really impressed me, The Quiet Land by Malachy McKenna. It impresses me because Brendan Corcoran and Jerry Cody are involved. And if you're not impressed by Brendan Corcoran and Jerry Cody, there's very little hope for you in this world. Thomastown Concert Hall, 13th and 14th of August, 8 o'clock nightly. And you can book it all at Eventbrite or call 083 325 0617. That will also be preceded by a short film, The Stones Will Speak. And I mentioned it this morning, and it's amazing because we got quite a lot of conversation from it, because we have a little synopsis of what it's all about, The Quiet Land. And I think it resonated with people quite a bit. It's a poignant, bittersweet drama following two elderly neighbouring farmers, and they meet at a gate. Where else? On a remote Irish hillside. Now, it was originally a radio play which won the PJ O'Connor Radio Drama Award in 2014. It was later adapted into a successful full-length stage play. Set in hidden Ireland, far off the modern motorways and ring roads, the two lads lean on a fence and converse in the low-key shorthand code of near neighbours. Historically, their conversations belonged to a gentler time, rich in subtext, dry wit and long pauses where silence was as telling as speech. However, today's conversation is far from gentle. Facing the bitter reality of modern rural isolation and ageing, the men have grown desperate. They find themselves confronting heartbreaking truths and deep loneliness while struggling to make sense of a world that is encroaching on them. Their lifelong friendship is tested to its absolute limit as they're forced to ask themselves if things can ever be the same again on their hillside. Doesn't it, as I said earlier, just drag you in because you want to hear that story? Well, if you do, it's The Quiet Land, Brendan Corcoran and Jerry Cody, Thomastown Concert Hall, 13th and 14th of August. Time for our coffee break song. I'll just say, have a listen to this. It's not one of those songs you'll know straight away. You may have heard it before. I picked it up, as I say, watching a streaming service, and it just got my ear from the very outset.

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0: making me.
1: Yeah, that's Katie Tunstall, Black Horse and a Cherry Tree. If you played Never a Cross Word this morning on breakfast, well, we said you may need one if you have two left feet. We said two words, seven letters in the first, six in the second. Bernadette Murphy is in Rochestown in Mullinavat. Good morning, Bernadette. You've won yourself one of our lovely blue pens. We were looking for Dancing Lesson. Yes, you may need one, implying singular, of course. Seven and six. Dancing Lesson is what we were looking for this morning. Lots of people with the right answer. And of course, if you have two left feet, you need a dancing lesson. I have two left feet and all the lessons in the world are not going to cure it. Let's take a look at on this date. This date being July the 22nd and various things that happened all over the world. And of course, we also tie in a piece of music on this date for something that happened in the world of music. 2011, most people will never forget those awful terrorist attacks in Oslo and indeed on the island, resulting in the deaths of 77 people. 2011 it happened. I still remember it as clear as day because it was just horrific. 1992, the Colombian drug trafficker Pablo Escobar escaped from police custody as he faced transfer from La Catedral, a luxurious prison that he had built, to a more secure facility. He remained a fugitive until December 1993. He was then killed during a shootout with law enforcement. 1959. I threw this in just in case it ever comes up in conversation. You will have the information. 1959, a sci-fi film called Plan 9 from Outer Space, starring Bela Lugosi, and directed by a man called Ed Wood. Now, Ed Wood, I'm told, was considered by some as the most inept director in film history and was widely released in American theatres, this movie. It was described as the worst movie ever made, and of course that ensured that it became a cult classic. But if somebody ever asks you, what was the worst movie ever made? Apparently, most people will say Plan 9 from Outer Space from 1959. I want to see it now. 1933. This is a very interesting one. An aviator called Wiley Post completed the first solo flight around the world. He covered 15,596 miles or 25,099 kilometres in 7 days, 18 hours and 49 minutes. 1972, Paul and Linda McCartney, they were arrested in Sweden for possession of drugs. In 2012, Bradley Wiggins, aged 32, became the first British cyclist to win the Tour de France. He finished with a winning margin of 3 minutes and 21 seconds. And this one I've been looking forward to doing for quite a while because I remember this. I think it was Morecambe and Wise, wasn't it, all those years ago? But in 2018... East 5-4, 4-5. Apparently, it's the ultimate football tongue twister for anyone trying to read out the football results. It became a long-standing joke between comedian Eric Morecambe and James Alexander Gordon, who was the voice of the classified football results for 40 years. And on Sunday, the 22nd of July, 2018, that result finally happened for the first time in the fixture's history, when the Scottish League Cup Group B tie between the sides went to penalties after a 1-1 draw, and it led to East 5-4, 4-5. Still is funny. Selena Gomez has a birthday today. She's born in Texas on this date in 1992. She's 34 today. Danny Glover, the actor, was born in San Francisco on this date in 1946. Danny Glover is 80 today. Dear heavens above. And Shawn Michaels, the wrestler, he has a birthday today. Born on this date in 1965 in Arizona. 61 today. And one of the all-time greats when it comes to acting, William Dafoe, was born on this date in 1955. He's 71 today. Now for music. Oh, we've really pulled out all the stops today. In 2006, on this date, the late country legend, won't name him just yet, scored the second and final chart-topping LP of his career, released nearly 4 years after his death. His first album topped the Billboard 200 more than three decades earlier at San Quentin. So you know we're playing Johnny Cash.

0: Oh, yeah, as Jessica said, what can you say about Johnny Cash? But it was a man called Rick Rubin who produced that album, 100 Highways, and it was released nearly 4 years after Johnny Cash's death. He signed the aging country star to his American label in 1994 and then went on to add the instrumental parts to pre-existing vocal tracks after Johnny Cash's death. And that topped the Billboard 200. That's the album chart more than three decades later, which is just incredible. I hope you enjoy that this morning. That is God's Gonna Cut You Down, and that is music from Johnny Cash.
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8: It's 10 o'clock. Good morning, I'm Sinead Burke, making KCLR News headlines. This hour, a man will appear in court this morning charged with a serious assault at a church in Tremore yesterday morning. A woman in her 50s sustained stab wounds in the incident which happened at the Holy Cross Church just before 10 o'clock Mass yesterday. Guardian Emergency Services were alerted and the woman was taken to hospital in Waterford to be treated for serious but non-life-threatening injuries. A man aged in his 30s was subsequently arrested at a house. He's since been charged

0: here before Waterford District Court this morning. Now, Gardaí and Emergency Services have been dealing with a multi-vehicle crash on the N25 near Davidstown in South Kilkenny this morning. It's believed the collision happened shortly before 8:30, close to the Rue Glen Hotel. Local diversions are in place there. The scene is expected to be clear again shortly. And there's news just into us here of a serious crash in the Freshford area. We'll bring you an update on that shortly. A hose pipe ban will apply to Carlow and Kilkenny and all areas of the country from this Friday. Ishgairn's extending a water conservation order nationwide because of continued pressure on supplies caused by the ongoing dry spell. The ban on using hoses to water gardens, to wash cars or to fill paddling pools will last until at least the 26th of August. The Tánaiste says extending or not extending fuel supports for hauliers and others will depend on the conflict in the Middle East. They're due to be phased out from September. However, the Irish Road Haulage Association wants them retained, saying the ongoing Iran war is causing further uncertainty for global fuel prices. However, speaking on his way into Cabinet this morning, Simon Harris denied suggestions it could be a last-minute decision. And an update on that crash in North Kilkenny. Emergency services dealing with that incident and the road at Argan Bridge in Coolashall is closed to traffic. Local diversions are in place there and we'll bring you further details as soon as we have them to hand. It's 2 minutes past 10. Your KCLR weather update is next.
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0: Now mostly cloudy at first today, sunny spells will gradually increase this afternoon and evening with highs temperatures of 20 to 23 degrees. Right now it is 15 degrees in Carlow, it's 16 in Kilkenny and 16 degrees in Ferrybank.
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0: KCLR has been informed of the following deaths. Sean Barco, Dunbell, Clara, County Kilkenny. He died on Thursday last, peacefully in Beaumont Hospital, Dublin. Reposing at Shasby's Funeral Home, Kilkenny City, this evening from 5 to 8pm, pausing for rosary and vigil prayers at 7. Requiem Mass tomorrow morning at 11 o'clock in St. Colman's Church, Clara, followed by burial in the adjoining cemetery. Paddy Fitzgerald, Pooldurra, Fenna, County Carlow, he died on Monday peacefully at Beechwood Nursing Home. Reposing at Carney's Funeral Home, Fenna, today from 2, concluding with vigil prayers at 8. Removal tomorrow morning to St. Lazarian's Church, Drumfey, arriving for Requiem Mass at 11 o'clock, followed by burial in the adjoining cemetery. Patrick Paddy Morrissey, Burnsgrove, Ballaragat, County Kilkenny, he died on Sunday peacefully at Brookhaven Nursing Home in his 93rd year. Funeral arriving to St. Patrick's Church, Ballaragat, for Requiem Mass this morning at 11 o'clock, followed by burial in St. Finan's Cemetery, Ballaragat. The house is private this morning. Family flowers only, please. Kathleen Grogan, Ní Fathaí, 25 Circular Road and formerly of Ossory Park, Kilkenny. She died on Monday peacefully at Kilkenny Care Centre. Requiem Mass this morning at 11 o'clock in St. Mary's Cathedral, followed by burial to St. Kieran's Cemetery. The house is private this morning, please. Eileen Lawler, Ní Cavanagh, Gerta Hyle, Bilbo, Carlow and formerly of Rahanna Burris, County Carlow. She died on Saturday peacefully at her home in her 98th year. Removal this morning at 11:30 to the Church of the Blessed Virgin Mary, Mayo, County Leash, arriving for Requiem Mass at 12 noon, followed by burial in the adjoining cemetery. John Hamilton, Ballyneal, New Ross, County Kilkenny. He died on Monday peacefully in the Community Hospital, New Ross. Reposing in Doyle's Funeral Home, the Old Rectory, Ross Burke, New Ross, from 5 o'clock this evening, with removal at 7:30 to St Aidan's Church, Tulliher, for reception prayers at 8. Requiem Mass tomorrow in St Aidan's Church, Tulliher, at 12 noon, followed by burial in Listerlin Cemetery, passing Ballyneal en route. And Mary Kelly, née Blanchfield, New Park Upper, and formerly of Johnswell Road, Kilkenny, she died on Tuesday, peacefully at St Luke's Hospital. Reposing in Johnson's Funeral Home, John's Green, Kilkenny, today from 5 to 7 p.m, pausing for vigil prayers at 6:30. Requiem Mass tomorrow morning at 10:30 in St John's Church, followed by burial to St Kieran's Cemetery. 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
8: Good morning and welcome to the KCLR Daily. I'm Dermot Keyes and I'll be with you between now and 1 p.m. with the usual mix of news, views and insight from Kilkenny, Carlow and further afield. As always, we'd love to hear from you, and here's how you can get in touch with the programme: through our landline on 1800 90 96 96, through our Fairstone Kilkenny text and WhatsApp line on 083 306 9696, or by email, which is thekclrdaily@kclr96fm.com. And best wishes to all those who are still engaged with the ongoing blaze in Stephen Amon. Yes, of course, there was more fires around Clover Meadows in Ferrybank last night as well, an issue we spoke about with John Hayes from the Ferrybank Community Newsletter. And very disappointing to think that there are just some troublemakers out there insistent on making life difficult for residents in the area, but let's hope that matter can soon be resolved. Maybe cleaning up that entire area might be something that may be considered in due course. No doubt we will be talking about that again in the future. We're going to have a look, as always at this stage of the programme, at what's making headlines in today's newspapers. And we're going to keep it local by starting off with the Kilkenny People. And they lead with, amongst the front page stories, no ban on bridge diving as some vote postponed. We're going to be talking about that in just a few minutes with our studio guest, Councillor David Fitzgerald. But there will be no ban on people diving into the river from John's Bridge and the Lady Desert Bridge, with local councillors failing to agree on a notice of motion brought before them. While a number of councillors agreed there was a safety issue that should be assessed, there was a reluctance to stop youngsters having fun. That's Liam Kelly O'Rourke's report on the front page, which features a councillor who isn't actually named in the piece. It says, "I'm certainly not going to support the notion that we're going to stop young lads swimming along the river, and to think a guard might be stationed there to go running down the canal walk after a young lad of 14 or 15 years of age with nothing on him, only his jocks. How can I support that?" Well, I suppose we should be grateful that at least if the guys are diving, that they are wearing their jocks, because then we're in a different kettle of fish altogether. And we'll be talking about another few local items in due course, so stay tuned for that. In terms of national news, photography by Patrick Brown makes for the main images on the front of both the Irish Times and the Irish Examiner. And it's an image of Gardaí at the scene of a knife attack in Holy Cross Church in Tremore in County Waterford. And on the front page of the Examiner, Cormac O'Keefe writes that Gardaí are examining whether serious mental health issues and long-term drug abuse may have played a part in the stabbing of a woman just before Mass at a Waterford church yesterday morning. Detectives are also examining the man's phone and social media activity for any clues, including his Facebook page, which contains numerous Catholic and Christian posts and images published this year. The woman in her 50s was stabbed once with a knife, inflicting what Gardaí described as serious but not life-threatening injuries. The incident happened at 9:45 a.m. as parishioners were taking part in rosary service ahead of the scheduled 10 o'clock Mass at Holy Cross Church. Now, the man in question is due to appear before Waterford District Court at 10:30 this morning, so it would appear that matter has been dealt with pretty promptly by the Gardaí. And speaking of Gardaí, some great photographs across many of the national media today involving the little blue heroes who collected their certificates at Templemore Garda College yesterday, and some great photographs there on page 3 of the Irish Examiner. A fantastic initiative for kids who've had a much tougher life than most, and a lovely way of acknowledging that they are an active and welcome part of our community, and clearly have a great grow for An Garda Síochána. And I say that as the grandson of a Garda sergeant, and proud I am of that as well. On page 3 we have a headline on the Examiner: cocaine found in more than half of positive roadside tests. Cocaine was present in 58% of all roadside blood and urine tests containing controlled substances in 2025, and that represents a 35% jump from 6 years ago, according to the Medical Bureau of Road Safety. Alex Cunningham reports that of the 2,539 positive specimens collected on Irish roadsides across 2025, almost 1,500 tested positive for the presence of cocaine. The average cocaine concentration was 115.6 milligrams per milliliter, some 10 times higher than the limit established in the Road Traffic Act in 2016. Meanwhile, the presence of cannabis in positive samples dropped from 66% in 2019 to 55% in 2019. There were 547 cases where traces of cannabis and cocaine were found in blood and urine samples. But it is stressed that alcohol continues to be the single biggest intoxicant found in offending drivers, with over 6,000 samples taken last year. These figures have sadly changed very little over the past decade, says Dennis Cusick, who's the director of the Medical Bureau of Road Safety, and he's a professor in forensic medicine at University College Dublin. He says more than 68% of drivers with alcohol confirmed last year having a level in excess of 100 milligrams per 100 millilitres of blood. Road safety has been a very big issue on the KCLR Daily and on KCLR News in recent weeks and months, and no doubt it shall continue to remain so. And there was actually an interesting follow-on to that same report on page 10 of this morning's Irish Independent, where, quoting from the same report, the Medical Bureau of Road Safety, Gordon Deegan writes that the youngest male driver, wait for this, the youngest male driver arrested on suspicion of driving under the influence last year was 14 years old. 14 years old. One driver was arrested 6 times on suspicion of driving while intoxicated, while the youngest female driver arrested on suspicion of driving while intoxicated was 16. So very, very worrying figures there. And just the little blue heroes are also on the front page of the Irish Independent. And Axel Horgan, 4 years of age, from Listowel in Kerry, was one of dozens of children who were made honorary Gardaí at Templemore Garda College yesterday by the Little Blue Heroes Foundation, a charity set up by members of the force. And lovely to see some bright, happy faces on the front pages of our newspapers, given the sad goings on, particularly in Tramore yesterday. Switching to the Irish Times, Northern Ireland has a new Secretary of State in Chris Bryant, and Freya McClemens, the Northern editor, reports that the new Secretary has said the role is daunting and comes with heavy responsibility. The Welsh-born politician said he was looking forward to properly getting stuck in, and he says there's serious work ahead and he's ready to get on with it. The MP for the Welsh constituency of Rhondda and Ogmore replaced Hilary Benn in a cabinet reshuffle after Andy Burnham took office as Prime Minister on Monday. In an interview with the BBC, Mr Bryant said his checklist of issues includes economic opportunities for young people, tackling Northern Ireland's finances, and taking forward the UK's legacy legislation in a way that works for everybody. A border poll and Irish reunification, he said, was not on his list of priorities at the moment. Quite an interesting guy, a very good speaker for anyone who's paid attention to British politics. In 2025, during Pride Month, he told the House of Commons that the Daily Mail had referred to him as an ex-gay vicar. He was a trained Anglican priest before he left the priesthood. And then he said, "In fact, I am a practicing homosexual. One day I will be quite good at it." He has received treatment for skin cancer and in 2023 was knighted for his work with brain injury and melanoma charities. So, clearly a man with fingers in many pies, and we will see how he gets on with that particular sticky wicket, the Northern Ireland Secretary's job. And a great photograph on page 3 of this morning's Irish Times, taken by Tony Maxwell, which pictures two Connemara ponies who will spend their summer horsing around Oras and Uachtaráin, swapping Kylemore Abbey for pastures new in the Phoenix Park. Connemara Mayor Ruby and her foal Peaceful Pippa, who was born around Easter, will spend the summer welcoming visitors and international dignitaries as living ambassadors from Connemara. They will stay there until around October, something Conor Coyne, the chief executive of Kylemore Abbey in County Galway, said makes sense, as that is when the foal is weaned from the mother. And there's a photograph there of President Connolly with her two temporary steeds, along with Mother Carol O'Connell of Kylemore Abbey. And that's Katie Mellett's report in this morning's Irish Times. And Delighted to say I am joined in studio, as I just previously mentioned, by Fine Gael Councillor David Fitzgerald. David, you're very welcome to the programme.
9: Thank you very much, Dermot. Delighted to be here.
8: David, we've got an extension to the Sustainable Urban Mobility Plan vote. It was before the council, plenary council, on Monday, and it's been deferred until this day week. So you might explain to listeners who haven't tuned in the last couple of mornings why that deferral was sought and why you think it's a good idea.
9: Well, firstly, let's just take a step back. What is this SUMP plan? Everybody's hearing this word SUMP. It's a transport plan. It's a simple, straightforward transport plan for the city. It's a long-term plan. It's not it's not about today or tomorrow. It's about the next 5, 10, 20 years and where we're going as a city in terms of how we transport people in and out and through our city. It involves things like new bus routes. It involves things like extra cycling, park and ride facilities, new bridges, and it looks at how we're going to remain a sustainable city into the future. There's lots of good things within the SUMP plan, but there's also some very big challenges because the SUMP plan proposes significant changes to how the city centre in particular would move and be transported. And you look there within the SUMP plan, there's proposals around pedestrianisation, around changing two-way streets into one-way streets, and that applies to both residential and commercial areas. What happened on Monday? Over the last while, you've been part of the discussion with many different stakeholders, from the Chamber of Commerce to residents and businesses in many different streets, and they have made their case as to why they think that the plan should be altered or amended, or in some cases, people think it should be scrapped entirely. It came before the elected members on Monday, and we clearly couldn't find agreement. In my case, I suppose I dug my heels in. I have put forward three specific amendments to the SUMP plan. The amendments are there to try and protect existing jobs and businesses, while also ensuring that any future decisions come back to the elected members for ratification. So in other words, what I'm saying is that it's important that we don't give the management of Kilkenny County Council a blank cheque to simply take this plan and then implement it whenever they deem fit. That there's a proper system of checks and balances in place. And the last thing I've said is that you can't alter the infrastructure within Kilkenny City until you deliver new infrastructure. And in particular, I have said that the Northern Ring Road Bridge is an essential part of the transport plan for Kilkenny City, and that has to be delivered before any significant changes are made within the city centre. Otherwise, you're simply putting jobs and livelihoods at risk, and you're undermining the viability of our city.
8: So if this plan was to proceed without the ring road and the additional bridge, which has been sought for several decades at this stage, in your view, is it a case of putting the cart before the horse, that we need to get another piece of infrastructure in place first before we can go and fully deliver this particular plan?
9: So there are elements of the plan that can be delivered immediately. So, for example, park and ride. You could put park and ride facilities on any of the major roundabouts and junctions coming into the city on the edge of the city. So those sort of things can be delivered. But when you get down to details like pedestrianising High Street, either short-term or long-term, when you're looking at changing the traffic flows in John Street from two-way to one-way, and you're proposing that without delivering any new infrastructure at a time when we have serious congestion, particularly in the St. Canis's, Freshford Road, Granges Road area of the city, it just doesn't make sense to allow those changes in the city centre to go ahead while we're still waiting on infrastructure. So what I've said is, let's get the sequence right here. Let's have a plan. It's a good plan in many ways. There's a lot of good things within this plan. But let's have the sequencing clearly set out, that we deliver the Northern Ring Road Bridge, and in doing so, then we create extra capacity to allow change to take place. The other thing I've said to my colleagues within Kilkenny County Council is that this is our moment to put down a marker to both the management of Kilkenny County Council and to government that the Northern Ring Road Bridge is not some sort of fantasy project that we all want to talk about for the next 20 years. We have to now get down to the actual delivery of the project. And how many times have we discussed the Northern Ring Road Bridge on KCLR and about how important it is to deliver it? Well, I'm putting down a marker and saying we're not going any further on other changes until we get that bridge delivered. And it is imperative that the management and the minister understand Kilkenny's need and don't foist new designs on our business community and our residents who live in the city, while at the same time leaving the congestion unresolved.
8: Listen, we're going to take a quick break and we're going to come back and we're going to discuss this further and another few pressing issues, including some good news on the building front. We're here with Councillor David Fitzgerald and you're listening to the K-Star Daily. We'll be right back after this.
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7: And we're back with Councillor David Fitzgerald. David, you did mention off air there when it came to the bridge situation in Kilkenny City that you were the councillor who had brought forward that particular motion.
8: Yeah, so I've been contacted by a lot of people and I've seen it myself. There's diving, John's Bridge and the Lady Desert Bridge is being used as a diving board on an ongoing basis. And a lot of people have raised concerns about public safety, both people who are users of the bridge, but also those who are jumping off the bridge. Because if you know the waters in the Nore at that point, you can't actually see the bottom of the river. It's quite muddy looking at the best of times. And there's a concern that people could get themselves skewered on debris that would be underneath the water. And also, there is a sense that those two bridges in the heart of the city are not, they were never set up as diving boards and they're being used. So the issue was not about restricting people's use of the river. Of course, people should use the river. I've used it myself as a youngster. I swam in the Nore on many occasions. And it's important that people can do it, particularly in this hot climate and hot weather we're having. But the use of the bridges as diving boards, I felt was a public safety issue for both the users, those who were jumping and those who were using the bridges. Brought forward a motion to the council, and it, to be honest with you, it got twisted into a whole discussion around whether people should be allowed to swim in the river or not. That wasn't the purpose of the motion. It was specifically around using the two bridges as diving boards. And the opposition to it was led by the Cahirlock, who took the view that it was there was some attempt to restrict young people swimming in the river, which is absolutely not the case at all.
7: But how do you physically stop people, David, from jumping off the bridges?
8: Well, I think the council have a duty under the water to implement safety in a whole variety of different areas, everything from road safety, horses in the city centre, use of parking, etc., etc. So the Gardaí have said that they can't approach anybody and say stop using the bridge as a diving board if there's no bylaws in place, and there are no bylaws in place. So what's happening at the moment is perfectly legal. Now, you know, there was some sensationalist sort of presentation about this, as if, you know, the Gardaí were going to be down there with squad cars and vans to take away young people. That's not the case at all. But it's simply a case that if you have Gardaí who are in the city centre on an ongoing basis, and there happens to be an issue on John's Bridge, that they can approach the individuals and say, look, if you want to swim, swim in the river, no problem at all, but stop using the bridges as diving boards. That's all that was being asked, and that was a simple enforcement issue, which the Gardaí, my understanding is, the Gardaí were more than happy to take on and enforce. It's simply a public safety issue, and it's also takes into account that we are a major tourist location. We have tourists crossing that bridge. We have local residents using those bridges on an ongoing basis, and they're simply not designed for that purpose. There's lots of good swimming spots in the river, and I would encourage everybody to enter the water safely and enjoy that during the hot weather that we're having.
7: But you would concede, even if there were bylaws in place, a 15-year-old doesn't give a monkey's about bylaws, David.
8: We've had a whole discussion around e-scooters, for example, and there's a huge issue around safety in relation to e-scooters. Government, whether it be local government or national government, can't abdicate their responsibilities for public safety. Yes, there are always going to be difficulties enforcing regulations and rules, particularly when you have young people just doing what young people do, and we were all young once. But at the same time, there has to be some understanding of what you can do and what you can't do. If we don't have some sort of basis for regulating and managing things, well, you know, we have chaos. So it's not to be tough on kids at all. It's about ensuring that those kids get into the water and come home safely without any major injury, and they don't hurt anybody in the process of enjoying the water sport. That's what it's about.
7: Just to refer back to the Sustainable Urban Mobility Plan for one more question, David. In terms of bridge and the ring road aside, which is a long-standing issue anyway, and completely independent almost in a sense that it was there long before this plan was ever discussed, are there any other pieces of this puzzle that need to be put in place before you feel most of this plan could be implemented?
8: Well, the other big thing that I've put forward in the amendments that I have put forward is that the decision process along the way, as we go through the various different changes that are proposed within the plan, that each change has to come back to the elected members for discussion, consultation, and a vote to decide to go on to the next stage. So again, I'm concerned that this plan, as it's currently set up, gives effectively a blank check to the engineers and the managers to go ahead and implement this plan. And I'm saying that there should be proper checks and balances to ensure that the public have a say in what's happening, and that the changes that are proposed are appropriate at that moment in time and when they are about to be implemented. So it's not that it's a bad plan, but it doesn't protect the public interest to the degree to which many of the public are saying to me. They want to be able to lobby their local councillor and lobby the elected representatives and get them to hear their point of view before a major change is made in their locality, whether it be a residential street or a commercial street or something that affects people who are trying to come to work within the city. But take one step back. The plan itself is a good plan. New bus routes, new park and ride, new pedestrian routes, all those are good things, but they have to be implemented in a sequential way that ensures that you don't damage one community as you're trying to improve things for other members of the community.
7: Now, an area which you would have particular expertise on would be in relation to property, more so than house building, but I'm sure you're quite interested in the fact that the 589 residential buildings, according to the new Geodirectory Residential Buildings Report finding for quarter two just gone, are under construction, nearly 600 houses. 590 residential address points in Kilkenny were added to the Geodirectory database in the 12 months up to June 2026. The vacancy rate in Kilkenny was 3.2% as of the end of quarter two, which was lower than the average national average of 3.7%, and the average house price in Kilkenny in the 12 months to May 2026 was 360,784. So is it encouraging that we appear to be going some way in the right direction when it comes to getting more houses built? It's still a slow process, but at least the train appears to have left the station.
8: Yeah, we've actually made huge progress in Kilkenny specifically over the last number of years. RTE came out with a report about 2 weeks ago that said that Kilkenny has the second lowest social housing list in Ireland. So the lowest one is in Roscommon, which wouldn't have the same level of housing demand as Kilkenny, I suspect. But the lowest housing demand, second lowest housing, social housing demand in the country is in Kilkenny. The reason it is that we've achieved that is because we've delivered a huge number of houses, both social and private houses. And you're seeing that in the numbers. So if other counties were able to achieve what Kilkenny has achieved, and that hasn't been achieved by accident, let me add, then the housing issue or the housing crisis, as it's referred to, wouldn't exist in the scale that we're talking about, particularly in some of our larger cities. Both Dublin and Cork and Limerick in particular have particularly severe housing issues. I've said this consistently on this programme. The only solution to housing is to build more houses, and we're now finally doing that. Some of the blockages that have been in the system have been finally addressed, and we now have 30,000 houses under construction, and we're likely to hit our target of 40,000 for this year. So we're heading in all the statistics which you've referred to, they're all heading in the right direction. Some are further down the road in terms of addressing this issue. Kilkenny is strong. Carlow isn't too far behind either, but Dublin remains a major issue. And what we're seeing is in Dublin that the planning system is being used and in cases abused to try and stop development from going ahead by people who, for one reason or another, just don't want development to proceed. We've seen in Kilkenny communities have by and large been listened to when they raise concerns, but people haven't gone out and tried to block housing development, and that has been a huge positive.
7: How encouraging, Councillor Fitzgerald, is it that nationally the number of derelict units has fallen by 3.5% in the space of a year?
8: Well, I spoke about this very recently with Brian. The number of vacant properties across the countryside has been consistently falling, and it's falling because government have brought in a whole range of housing activation measures. So you're seeing the Croí Cónaithe grant, which was the vacant homes grant, that has been reviewed and extended to include what were formerly commercial units within towns. We've also seen the rate system being used, whereby people are being encouraged to derate their commercial properties and change them over to residential use and to get them back in use for residential purposes as well. So it's been a long road, and it's been a hard road, and we're not at our ultimate destination. But you're seeing a whole range of issues finally starting to help ease the pressure. John Cummins, the minister, junior minister in housing, announced yesterday a whole range of changes, or implemented yesterday, they were announced previously, a whole range of changes to the delivery of homes within, modular homes within people's gardens, where people can put the concept of a cabin in the back of the back garden of your parents' home or whatever. That is now legally permissible by a local authority. So some of the battles that people have fought to try and maybe sort out their housing needs within their own family property, that has now been addressed by the minister. Again, another practical step towards resolving the many, many different housing issues. Housing is not just one simple issue. It's a whole range of particular measures that apply to different types of households, young, old, large, small, and in rural and urban locations. And government is teasing their way through all those issues to try and ensure that any blockages that are in the system are removed and we deliver housing on an ongoing basis.
7: And what about the delivery of 1 and 2 bed units? We just got a text in about that. It appears to be still a critical area that the nettle really hasn't been fully grasped on by any local authority.
8: So 40 years ago, when local authorities were building homes, they were building 3-bedroom semis, you know, that you'll find in Loughboy and in many locations across the city and across the country. Today, with the changes in families and households, you're seeing the far more single-person households, and they make up the bulk of the housing lists that you're finding across every local authority in the country. So local authorities are now building to those requirements. Generally, they're building 2-bed rather than 1-bed because in most cases, although a person might be living alone, they might have family, some of them might have their kids, they might be separated, there might be an older person who needs a carer to come and stay from time to time. So generally, a single person is actually getting a 2-bedroom home to ensure that they can have company of one form or another.
7: And it was mentioned, I understand, at the Castlecomer Municipal District meeting on Monday, the prospect of delivering 800 units over 4 years. How realistic is that?
8: It's very realistic. I mean, one of the big pieces of news that I think was missed at Monday's council meeting was the announcement that the Sweeney's Orchard site, which is the northern part of the city brewery site, which is at the back of the Kilkenny Inn Hotel, at the back of Vicar Street, that site has now finally been progressed to be developed by the Land Development Agency, which is a state housing development agency, and that is now going to be handed over to the Land Development Agency to build a large scheme of social housing here in the city. You're looking at least 130 units in that one scheme alone. So we are, despite the fact that we have the lowest social housing list in the country, or second lowest in the country, Kilkenny County Council are pushing hard to continue to deliver homes and to ensure that, you know, the long term, those who have been in, on the housing list long term, are finally going to get an opportunity to have their own home. But as I say, Sweeney's Orchard, been called for by myself and many others to be a residential part of the brewery site development of the Abbey Quarter, as it's now known. That is finally going to happen.
7: And in terms of the ownership, David, of that site, is that going to change as a result of these developments?
8: So for your listeners, the brewery was originally bought by Kilkenny County Council. Kilkenny County Council went into a joint venture with the National Treasury Management Agency. A partnership are now going to transfer the piece of land onto another state agency known as the Land Development Agency. So it's all staying within state ownership. It's going to be developed and by the state, and it's going to remain in state ownership. So it's simply we're moving from one development vehicle to another.
7: And finally, David, timeline-wise, what are we looking at with there? How soon will there be diggers in there and shovels on the site, never mind when people will actually be living in that particular part of the city?
8: So we're at the design stage. So they're working on the specific design of the project. Obviously, that project will then have to go to planning, and that will take its own course. I would be hopeful that it would be in and out of planning within a year, and then it's construction. So, you know, one of the difficulties with delivery of housing is that it's a very long timeline. In the best scenarios, you're looking at 3 to 4 years to develop any new housing scheme, but they can run 5-6 years. So we're probably looking at somewhere around 2030, maybe slightly beyond, but it'll be 2030, 2031 that we'll be handing out keys. But in the meantime, just for your listeners to know, there is a pipeline that's already been worked on now. It's not a case that we're doing nothing this year. We're going to deliver hundreds of houses this year and next year. I was at the handing over of houses in Freshford. I'm going down to Kilmacow on Monday to hand over houses. There's houses being handed over in Ferrybank. There's new housing in locations right across the county. And that is part of the delivery in every part of the community within County Kilkenny.
7: Well, all steps in the right direction, and no doubt we will be hearing and reporting on more of those developments in due course. Well, Councillor David Fitzgerald, many thanks for joining us in studio here in the KCLR Daily, and we look forward to talking to you again soon.
8: Thanks, Abel.
7: We'll be back right after this. This is the KCLR Daily, and I'm Dermot Keyes.
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7: And you're very welcome back to the KCLR Daily. And now we are switching topics to something which impacts many households in Carlow, Kilkenny and further afield. When someone finishes cancer treatment, they're often told they're clear, but they rarely feel recovered. Many face a physical cliff edge, severe fatigue, muscle loss and an overwhelming fear of movement, with very little guidance on how to safely rebuild their lives. Well, someone who is now providing a service called Obelta, which is a rehab certified cancer rehabilitation service, is Paddy Faherty, who joins us now on the line. You're very welcome to the programme, Paddy.
15: Good morning and thank you so much for having me.
7: Paddy, you might just explain where the genesis of Obelta originated from.
15: Yeah, so I've been working within this industry for quite a long time, and I've seen the how little was for these people after they finished treatment and the issues that they were having. And it wasn't just physical, but it was also mental and identity. You know, they thought they were going back to their old selves, but it didn't really feel like that. So I was like, there's something I need to do for these people. So I said I would go out and I would create the service for them.
7: So what has it taken for you to put it in place, and in terms of resourcing it, what are you in a position to now provide those who want to get in touch with you with?
15: So I've been building this for about 3 years, and what we have there in place, we have a dietitian, we have a physiotherapist, and we have a counsellor on hand, and they come in and do monthly webinars where all of our members would message into us and with all the questions that they need answered, that there's no answers out there, because if you look on the internet, there's so much misinformation around there. So we want to actually bring in the professionals who be fit to provide a straight answer from an educational and scientific background for them.
7: Sorry, Paddy. The fact that this service can be completely delivered online, I'd imagine for some people in recovery from cancer, must be a huge advantage, because at least it's not a case of somebody having to maybe get transport or to arrange transport to go and meet one of your colleagues.
15: Massively. And the thing is, the post-cancer fatigue is just something that's not talked about half enough. Because, you know, for what fatigue feels like for us who haven't gone through treatment, it's completely different for someone who has gone through. Because for us, we can just sleep it off, get a bit of rest, and we feel much better. But for these poor people, it doesn't work like that. They might be trying to rest as much as possible, yet that fatigue is there. And, you know, so they think sometimes resting more is better, where a lot of studies now show us that very, very gentle movement is actually the key to reduce down this fatigue. So it is and the biggest thing I find with a lot of people is that it's trying to go back to their old selves. When they have days that they feel quite energetic, they push as hard as they can, and then they're repaying that energy for the next 2 to 3 days after. And we call that the boom and bust cycle, where they get into a negative headspace after that, and then they get down themselves. Then when they get that energy, they're like, okay, I need to push harder again. And then that repeats itself over and over again. So it's trying to educate people on, okay, I need to push my body a little bit less than what I used to do, and understand that I'm working with the body that I have now, rather than going back to the version I think that I was.
7: One of the very key points that I know that Obelta is keen to make is why finishing treatment is just the beginning of recovery, and psychologically that can be a very difficult obstacle for someone who's come through cancer to get their heads around in the first place, I would imagine.
15: Massively, because it's not talked about at all. Because as soon as they're finished treatment, you're off by yourself, you know, everyone's like, oh, congratulations, you won't be long getting back to yourself now, and that's what they're thinking in their head. But in real life terms, it doesn't work like that, because their energy is different, their body feels different, and they don't even have the same trust in their body that they once did, because they might have been so strong and proud before, but yet cancer has taken that away from them. And it's nearly like cancer trying to give them an identity. Like, the whole idea of survivorship keeps an identity of cancer over them, rather than them creating their own identity in themselves. And it's awful to feel, to be in that situation where, you know, something is taken, your own identity, and it's giving you a new one without you choosing it. And that's where we stand on it. We're going to support you so you can figure out what's the identity you want to own, and then we'll give you all the tools and the resources to build into that.
7: And the fact that it's a one-on-one service, Paddy, I imagine that must help a person in recovery to no longer feel like a statistic. Because I would say, in the case of people who are currently going through cancer treatment, that sometimes you can feel you're just one member of a very sad and very long queue.
15: Massively. Like, I'm literally after coming out of the hospital with my own mother-in-law at the moment, like, and where she's in remission at the moment, like, and like that, the cube is just, it's out the door there, and that's the way you feel. You feel like once you're in that environment, when you leave it, you're gone, you're forgotten about, you're literally just another number. And that's an awful place to feel. So, like, the community that we have there, like we do a lot of things on WhatsApp, and the support that our members show each other is fantastic, because they're so open to telling all their own stories, and they're so, you know, there's no egos on it, and everyone's so open to what they're going through. And that's for someone else going through the same thing that has no one to talk to about it, because everyone's expecting them to be better. You know, that is just the most supportive community and environment that you can be in, and you actually feel such support, and it helps you along your journey.
7: Paddy, in terms of the feedback you've got so far from people who have engaged with Albalta, what have you picked up on, and how happy are people with the service you're providing?
15: Immensely, and it's on multiple scales. It's not just the physicality. Like, you know, we have a lot of women on us with us, and, you know, lymphedema and cording is massive issues when they come into us. Cording, we've been fit to get rid of 100% of cases. Like, that's where the lymph nodes, it feels like a tight string in your arm or in the upper chest muscles, and people think that it's a muscle, but it's actually the lymph nodes is actually quite is quite full of lymph. So we have special techniques there to get rid of that, and the results of that have been huge. The biggest thing with fatigue as well, like, about 86% of our clients have felt a reduction in fatigue, and it's not just that their energy's better, but it's their energy management. They're starting to understand now what their energy looks like and how to control it, and then that results in really, really, in a massive result in their energy banks, that they can control it and store it for long term energy. Like, and then in terms of the community, the support is amazing. That sense of community has been the biggest change for them, because they felt so solo before coming to us, that now they've got a group that they can communicate with freely.
7: Paddy, this is a slightly sidebar question, but since I have you on air, I will ask you it. How free in reality, and this doesn't apply across the board, I understand that, because illnesses take on so many different guises, but how free in reality are most people ever of cancer once they are told medically that they're all clear?
15: Well, it depends on the cancer type, to be honest. When you're looking at the likes of leukemia, you know, the chances of it coming back can be quite high. Like, so it's more about preventing the leukemia to come back and manage it rather than have it come back again. With the likes of breast cancer and stuff, you know, once they start to get rid of it, the survivorship can be 10 plus years off that, you know, even more, depending on the age of the person that got it. And with the system now, the system is so good at treating it. The consultants, the nurses, the doctors, they are like, I can't speak so highly about them, because their care is so good, and technology is advancing more and more and more, and people are getting checked more and more, that survivorship is definitely on the up. Like, but you can see cancer is on the up as well, because, you know, it's a disease of the old, and people are starting to age much, much longer. But back to your question, it's a very, very difficult question to answer, to be honest, because each cancer is so different and every person is so different. And then lifestyle choices come into it. So, you know, every single person is individual. It's very hard to put them into a category, if you get me.
7: Yeah, oh, absolutely. Paddy, I know another one of the matters that you highlighted when you contacted the KCLR Daily in the first place related to 3 safe steps for home, and the practical strategies that cancer survivors and their families, and I think this is very important to include families, can start today to rebuild physical confidence. So you might take us through what those 3 strategies are.
15: Yeah, the first one, Steffi, for the families is to look at the person you have in front of you now and to support them in where they are, rather than the person you've seen them before and what you expect of them. Support them in exactly where they are now, trying to imagine what they've gone through, the energy that they have, and, you know, what might be going on mentally in their head as well, because once they finish treatment, that doesn't stop at the door. Like, you know, they're going to continue that with them forever in their heads, you know. And then from the person's perspective, gentle movement is always the starter. You know, even just nice light walking, especially outside, to get some sunlight and to improve your energy levels. And then very gentle, like, ranges of motion. So, like, increasing the mobility in the shoulders, you know, just light chest stretches. You can even look at them on YouTube. You know, there's some brilliant stuff there for chest mobility. and hip mobility, because you have to function as well as you can after treatment, and then you look at your strength. So light, very, very light, even body weight is completely fine. Sit to squats, some wall pushes, just gentle movements that can help you at, or that you can do at home by yourself. That only takes you 10 to 15 minutes a day. That's where you start. Because a lot of people think, when they think of strength training, like, oh, I need to go to a gym and I need to start lifting heavy weights. That's not what we're looking for you to do. We just want to get you moving very, very gently at the start. Make sure your family understands what you're going through and how you're feeling. And then the third is energy management. Start to take note of how you're feeling after certain activities, rather than just pushing and going into that boom or bust cycle. Be like, okay, does this break tasks down? Do I need to do the whole task today? Is there someone that can help me, or can I push it off so I have a little bit more energy? And you always want to be working around 50 to 60% of your energy bank. But you can imagine, if you take all the money out of your account today, or you go into overdraft, you have to pay that back eventually. So you always want to leave a little bit in reserve for the following day.
7: And that's a feeling I'm well familiar with in terms of being overdrawn, I can tell you that. Anyway, Paddy. In terms of the family support, and I think this is a very important thing to measure, and we might wrap up on this. I would imagine, perhaps when it comes to encouraging a loved one to exercise, that given the service you provide, you know, that someone can sit in and enjoy it and actually do the exercise with them.
15: 100%, because the stuff we do is so gentle. It's just very, very simple movements. A lot of what we do is breath work, very gentle stretching and light exercise. Like, and it can be done. The reason it's so good that you can do it at home is that, one, we run it over Zoom, so you don't have to have your camera on. You don't have to keep up with anybody. So if someone is there and they want to sit in on the exercise with you, it gives you great motivation to do the exercise. And then you can take as much rest as you want. There's no pressure. And that's why I designed it as a digital offering, because you can imagine, if someone doesn't have a massive amount of energy, to try and bring them out of their home into a class setting, they're going to start to think, okay, I need to keep up with people here, rather than do it at home, do it with a loved, like your loved one or a family member. You could even do it with a grandchild. It's that gentle, so it is. So it's the best way for it.
7: So finally, Paddy, if anyone wants to find you online, where's the best place to go to?
15: So if they want to go to joinabalta.com, you'll find me there. And like, I give free consultations every week. I do a free drop-in class as well, because I don't want anyone to be under any pressure to try and join up to the service. Like, it's there for you to support you. So you can try it for free. You can have a quick chat with myself as well, and you're under no obligations. And they can also contact us on 086-086-3336. You can shoot me a WhatsApp, or you can give us a quick call there, and we would love to help you.
7: Well, Paddy Faherty, founder of Abalta, it's been a pleasure to have you on the KCLR Daily, and continued success to you. And no doubt we may well be talking again in the future. Thanks very much.
15: Sure, Michael.
7: Slánga fóill. This is the KCLR Daily. We'll be back right after this talking about water.
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7: 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And joining us now for a quick chat before we go to the 11 o'clock news is

0: here is that prolonged hot, dry weather over the last 6 or 8 weeks has driven exceptionally high demand, and it really has intensified pressure on water sources and drinking water supplies right across the country. So what we did implement water conservation orders in a few areas last week, as you'll have seen in Dublin and South Wexford and South Tipperary, and it was great to see. We have seen a reduction in demand in those areas, but unfortunately, the picture is more of a national one now. We're coming under pressure at a number of groundwater sources across the country, and we are getting increasingly concerned about the levels of water in some of our rivers as well. So we're really on now, asking everybody to use only what they need and try to avoid non-essential use until the conditions improve.
1: Well, Stephen, thanks so much for that update. We're just running up to the news and really appreciate you taking the call. So we will be back on KCLR with the next hour of the Daily in a matter of moments. Up next, we have news with Sinead, so don't go anywhere.
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11: It's 11 o'clock. Good morning, I'm Sinead Burke, making KCLR News headlines. This hour, the road remains closed at the scene of a serious crash in Freshford this morning. Emergency services are attending the incident, which happened at Arigna Bridge in Coolshall just before 10 o'clock. Diversions are in place with the road there fully closed to traffic. A hose pipe ban will apply to Carlow, Kilkenny and the entire country from this Friday. Uisce Éireann is extending its water conservation order nationwide to help protect public supplies for homes, businesses and essential services following weeks of high temperatures and low rainfall. The ban prohibits activities including watering gardens with a hose and washing private cars. It's expected it'll remain in place until the end of August. A call's been made for urgent action after six separate fires were lit at Clover Meadow in Ferrybank yesterday evening. It's the second night in a row the emergency services were called out. Fine Gael representative Damien Donoghue says homeowners are frustrated due to smoke that's been entering nearby properties, forcing residents to keep their windows closed. He's warned that repeated incidents are placing unnecessary pressure on the already stretched fire services. Criminal law

0: solicitors are striking for the next 48 hours over the ongoing dispute around fees. Follows changes to how free legal aid solicitors are paid, with a flat rate being introduced instead of a fee per court appearance. The work stoppage by around 70 solicitors in Dublin is expected to result in some people not having access to legal representation. The Taoiseach Micheál Martin is calling for it to end. And Google estimates it contributed more than €10 billion to the Irish economy last year. The tech firm says it also supported over 18,000 jobs as it unveils its newest Dublin offices in the Docklands. The former home of NAMA on Grand Canal Street will have space for 1,900 employees. They will start moving in late next year. It's 2 minutes past 11. Your KCLR weather update is next.
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0: And mostly cloudy to start today. Sunny spells, though, gradually increasing this afternoon and evening, with highest temperatures today of 20 to 23 degrees. Right now it is 16 degrees in Carlow, 17 in Kilkenny, and it's 18 degrees in Ferrybank.
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4: Sinead, quite depressing that there were several fires in Clover Meadows last night after the fire the night before.
0: Yeah, unfortunately. And I gather Slieve na Mon is still smoking as well, still smouldering. So it is worrying and a huge strain, as Jamie Dunhu said, on the fire services as well.
4: It's hard to believe, given how wet a winter we had, that here we are now.
0: Here we are in this situation.
4: We're crying for rain.
0: Yeah, and unfortunately it happens every summer. I mean, the wildfires is not unique to Slieve na Mon this year, and we've had it in several areas. But yeah, malicious fires being set, that's an entirely different story. And we don't know, obviously, what happened in terms of how the fire in Slieve na Mon started either, but it is worrying.
4: And of course, given the extent of the fire in Slieve na Mon, we mightn't ever know exactly what started it.
0: No, I suppose not. It'd be very hard to get to the source of that. I think at one stage yesterday they had managed to damp down the forest side of things, but of course then it was burning on the gorse across the bog, so that's difficult to tackle as well, I'd imagine.
4: Well, let's just hope for better news as the day goes on that front. So listen,
0: fingers crossed. Thanks
4: a million. We'll talk to you again soon.
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3: Wedding Wisdom, brought to you by Woodford Domin Hotel on the KCLR Daily.
4: Yes, this is my first time in the Wedding Wisdom slot, and I'm delighted to be joined by Claire Kavanagh, the Deputy General Manager of Woodford Domin Hotel, and Dicky Donnelly, who is a wedding entertainer. You're very welcome to the programme.
5: Thanks for having us.
6: Good morning.
4: Dicky, I'm intrigued by your branding. In terms of you've got to put yourself out there and, you know, be very upfront about it. Award-winning entertainer, Ireland's number one wedding and corporate surprise entertainer. What's the surprise bit about, I wonder?
6: I specialise in killing the lull, that famous lull at the end of the meal. You know, when you've had 3 or 4 courses and an hour of speeches and there's that lull at a wedding. People want to go off for a sleep or go for a walk or go touch up their makeup. That's when I burst in.
4: When the photographs have been taken, generally. Are we talking about that area? Or
6: No, this is after the meal. This is after the meal.
4: Oh, yes.
6: Yeah, so I would be bursting in, and it's a complete surprise. Probably only the bride would know, or the groom, or sometimes mother of the bride, something like that. I'm always booked as a surprise element. The guests don't know I'm coming in there. And it's to kill that lull. I burst in huge energy. And for 20 minutes to half an hour, I turn the room absolutely upside down. And it changes the logistics and it changes the tempo and it gets the party vibe started and it gets everybody juiced back up and livened back up, and they don't go for that sleep. And instead, they go to the bar for a drink or look what just happened, what just happened. Some people are still in shock, and it makes for a way livelier start to the evening rather than waiting another hour and a half for the first dance.
4: And Dick, where did the idea for you get involved in this area come from in the first place? I presume you're a man who's been around the block a few times when it comes to weddings.
6: I've been around the block many, many times from, excuse me, from America to cruise ships and the UK and back around, and every pub in the country as well I would have played in. But this came by pure accident. Just as the lockdown was ending, I had previously fronted a show band in theatres around the country. I was playing weddings as a DJ or as a frontman for bands. And an agency in Belfast came and asked me, would I be interested in being a falling waiter? I'd never heard of it in my life.
4: You might explain what that is to listeners.
6: A falling waiter, this is something that developed, I believe, possibly in Italy, where a waiter will burst in during the meal with the napkin over his head, and to kind of do the same concept, liven things up. But a company in Belfast had been doing it on cruise ships around the world and brought the concept back to Belfast and started to introduce it to weddings in Northern Ireland. And then social media, our friend, started to make it well known across the country. And the gentleman who asked me would I be interested finished up having 32 singers carrying out that service across the UK, Ireland, Channel Islands, Isle of Man, and all that. And that's how I learned about it. I didn't know. When I went up to do the first one in Belfast, he came up to let me watch him doing it. I'd never seen it before, never heard of it. So the waiter comes in. Now, it's not the drunken waiter, not to be, not that's the old one, because none of us drink. And he falls on the ground. He makes a theatrical fall. This is a fall we were trained how to do, a theatrical fall on the ground, maybe with a tray made from chrome or maybe some knives and forks. He makes a fall. Everybody's like, oh my God, the waiter's after falling down. He might have been incognito now around the meal prior to that, dressed the same as hotel staff, and then he jumps up off the ground and off he goes.
5: Great,
6: and that's how I saw it. I'd never seen it before.
4: Yeah. Claire, I'm just wondering, just to bring in, hello Claire, lovely
5: how
4: to
5: are
4: see you.
5: You.
4: In terms of couples looking for something a little bit different at weddings, to avoid, as you said, that lull, because, I mean, in my head, I went straight away for the time and the photographs, but there is that lull.
6: Yeah.
4: I should know, I've been married twice.
5: So. I know all about it.
4: I'm also familiar with the lull in between called divorce, but anyway. Giving a little bit something extra at the end of the night when people are starting to flag off. Is this something that you've been putting to couples coming in looking for a little bit something extra towards the end of the night?
5: Absolutely. Because traditionally we always had those Irish dancers. Do you remember? It was which was fantastic as well, but very rarely see that now. I'd like to see that come back as well, I have to admit. But it's brilliant because we have the crack with Dickie. You know what I mean? We know, none of the guests know that it's about to happen. And the crack is 90. And I think you need that. They definitely do. It gets, as you said, the party gets going because there is a lull. A lot of people go, oh, you know, it's kind of nice to have that time. But it's sometimes for waiting for the band to come on after the meal. Like, we always finish kind of on, we're very good on our timing, in fairness to us. So we'd finish around 8 o'clock. So you're talking about between 8 and normally the band would come on at 10. They play for 2 hours and then you've 2 hours for the DJ. So the DJ does from 12 to 2. So it is that, you know, now you don't have to organise everything within an inch of its life either. But it's really nice to have something like that where you're sitting down in the audience and this is just a show that's been put on for you. And it's fantastic. It really gets everyone going. It gets everyone laughing at the table. Lull is right. It really is good to fill it. So I would always recommend. And like Dickie doesn't only do that. You do the guard as well. The guard is brilliant.
6: I offer seven different characters now. I'm probably the only one in the country who does. And the reason being, the singing waiter thing started to become extremely common then.
4: Yeah.
6: And my former agent, who's a great guy, but he kind of has the McDonald's concept, the franchise concept. You come in as a waiter, you fall on the ground, you sing the songs, the end. But what I started to notice as I started to travel around the country, doing over 120 weddings a year after the lockdown, was that people want one simple thing, the crack.
4: Yeah. Mm.
6: Do you know, it's the crack. And I could have a bride get married in Kilkenny and I'll ring her up and I'll find out the husband's out doing silage. She's a teacher. They just want the crack.
5: Yeah.
6: Do you know, they're not particularly looking for Nessun Dorma or any of this stuff. They're looking for Wagon Wheel. They're looking for Celtic Symphony. They're looking for Sweet Caroline. They're looking for their their granny to get involved. They're looking for mammy to be happy. They're looking to unite the room. And I started to see a little bit of a gap there where it was kind of half comedic. People want the crack. Mm. So I started to do the singing Garda. And the singing chef, already people would be familiar with that. I changed that slightly to how I enter the room. Then I'm doing the singing builder, the singing fireman. I'm the only one in Ireland does that. And yeah, and we're working on a few new characters, the doctor. So the surprise element is key. Now, look, I'll burst into a room. People will have seen me on TikTok and things like that. And they, oh, well, here, I know this lad, I've seen him on TikTok. But there's always people who've never seen it.
4: And how significant has social media been for you in terms
6: absolutely
4: of promoting it?
6: Absolutely outrageous. And getting recognised in airports, like, you know, it's, and it, social media is bananas.
4: You're not pretending to be a pilot when
6: no,
4: you're
6: no, yeah, no. I can imagine that. It's people, look, aren't you the fella that, you know, and the thing about it is the social media, brides now, the new generation of brides, what are they, Claire, 25 to 33 years old yeah now, are depending on social media booking their weddings. Mm. They're depending on TikTok feeds. They're depending on Instagram. They're depending on Facebook and Google reviews. It used to be, how are you, Dickie, Nuala here, you played Bridie's wedding 3 years ago. You came highly recommended by Nuala in the shop.
5: Yeah.
6: Them days are kind of gone now. They look at your social media and they make a judgment there straight away. Mm. Social media is vital for a wedding vendor.
4: And Claire, how important has it become for yourselves in terms of selling yourselves a wedding venue, social media?
5: Absolutely, it's very important. And you know, you absolutely need to get all those little short clips and there's, you know what, when people inquire about a wedding and you send them out a brochure, there's reams and reams of paperwork. That's the first contact you have. So you really need to be able to be very present online and have that people can go in and see alive, you know, what it looks like, what an alfresco wedding looks like, for instance. You know, we're one of the only hotels that's doing that. You know, we're doing barbecue weddings. So it's really important for us to be able to showcase that.
4: Barbecue weddings?
5: Barbecue weddings.
6: Yeah, they're becoming very common now.
4: Really? Wow.
5: Yeah.
4: So
5: because it's a more relaxed atmosphere. You know, couples are really not into, they're trying to actually break away an awful lot from tradition. It's cut the cake in the lobby, or it's have, let's, you know, we want a relaxed atmosphere. We don't want this, you know, sit down, full meal, five courses. I mean, they're finding that difficult now. I mean, anybody would.
4: Whereas the barbecue, I tuck it away. I have no problem with that.
5: Yeah, I know.
4: Look at me, for God's sake.
5: Anyway. But the barbecue is fantastic in that it's very relaxed. People go out and they're kind of, the chef is there serving them straight from the barbecue to the plate. So it's not as formal.
4: Do you think, in a sense, that takes some of the nervousness out of the day, particularly if you're dealing with maybe a slightly younger couple?
5: Absolutely. And we had two lately, and the crack was 90. I have to say, we've got, because this fantastic weather we're having, it's ideal. But all the wedding crowd, they were so relaxed. They're out on the veranda. It overlooks, you know, the bridge, and the barrow flows through the back of the hotel. So it's just so scenic and beautiful. Mm. So when the bride and groom were off having photographs, so like, you know, the crack was absolutely 90 on the veranda.
4: And how are your bookings for the year? How have they measured up, say, in comparison to last year? Has it been a good year for you?
5: It has, actually. We did see a lull last year and a lot of change in the size of weddings. You know, you went from that big wedding of 200 and 300. They're kind of, you know, few and far between. The cost of housing, their priorities have changed, and rightly so. Mm-hmm. So, you know, I see a lot of weddings are downsizing. They're doing that smaller kind of wedding. They might do a sit down for a small number and have a barbecue the next day, and that becomes the big party. They still want a big party, but not the cost of it.
4: Because the day after is far more of an event now for an awful lot of weddings than what it was 20, 30 years ago.
5: Yeah, and for us, it's great to have a 2-day event. You get to know people as well. And you know, they're taking the room, so it's good for a good revenue. But, you know, other than that, I think that's what a lot of couples are doing. They're going, downsizing, smaller weddings, and then having a big party afterwards.
4: And Dickie, do you find yourself doing a slightly different act or tailoring your act depending on the size of the reception? In terms of, be it 150 guests or, you know, the really mega ones at 300, 350.
6: Absolutely, yeah. And I'd be very mindful as well. Like, we'll say with Claire, I could be in the Dolmen quite a lot, or I find it sort of trends. Like, I'm in Kilkenny a lot this season. I would have been kind of Dublin Mead a lot last season. So what I mean is, we'll say three or four friends could get married within a 2-year space. They're all the same age. you know, that kind of a thing. And I could end up doing three of those weddings for three of those ladies, you know, and they all would have seen what I do. So I try and change it slightly then. You change the set or change the way I do things just slightly, even though the concept is the same. But with a small wedding, if someone tells me they have 120 people, I know I'm dealing with about 11 round tables and a top table. It's I will put more emphasis on getting round to every one of those tables with some sort of a comedic kind of a presence. Engage somebody. You know, there's always a fella looks like Conor McGregor. I let her roar. there's always a lady who's, she mightn't have been out in years, an elderly lady. I'll give her a little kiss and I might tell her, say over the microphone, I saw your profile on the internet or something. Just little jokes, little clean jokes. But if I'll engage every table. But if it's a huge wedding, I did one 2 weeks ago for 370 in Sleeve Russell. If it's a huge wedding, then I'm climbing on top of furniture. So say
4: some of the guests are too, if there's 370.
6: It's up onto chairs or it's up onto a stage so I can kind of try and engage them from there. And it's an absolutely 100% interactive situation.
4: What's the biggest wedding you've done?
6: I did one for 440.
4: Holy moly.
6: Donegal, yeah, 440. Yeah, it was chaos on a stick. No, to be honest with you.
4: It was probably someone down the back of a glen, probably, if there's that many people.
6: Yeah, was it Blue Haven or Harvey's Point? I can't remember. It was in Donegal, 440, and the bride was well known up there, and he was GAA. It was a huge wedding. Donegal really do weddings well up there. You know,
4: well, they do nothing small in Donegal. They build bigger houses than most of us as well.
6: Yeah.
4: You know, and that's had an unfortunate consequence in recent years. How busy are you at the moment? How busy are you?
6: I'm booked out for this year and I'm booked out for next year almost.
4: That must give you a great sense of well-being, doesn't
6: it? Okay, I worked hard to get to that, but I significantly reduced my weddings for the future. Now, there's no need to panic. I still am doing quite a few, but I'm reducing because of my career. I was a social care worker for 5 or 6 years and I've changed now to be an SNA. I'm not getting any younger. So I'm an acting SNA during the day.
4: That's quite the contrast.
6: Yeah, it is. I always worked with people. But the wedding business, people say, why don't you go full time? I did for the last couple of years. I took a break out of work, went back to school and I went full time at weddings and I did about 120 a year. And it is tough going. It's tough going. And when you, and believe it or not, despite what people might think, this isn't a cash business. So you have to deal with revenue. You have to deal with accountants, public liability, all that sort of stuff is well and alive now at wedding vendors. And I'd be tired, like, you know. Mm. So I've decided to reduce. But the inquiries are aplenty. I'm very, very lucky. I'm blessed that the inquiries are aplenty. Right up to 2028 and early 2029 now they're coming in.
4: Gee, that's fantastic. Well, yeah, well done. I mean, that's not done. That takes a lot of hard work to build up a business like that.
6: It took up a lot of mileage. I was very lucky. I consider myself very lucky. I hit the ground running back 4.5 years ago when that agent asked me to come and do a few with him. And we parted ways after a year and a half. And I went out by myself. And the company I was working for allowed me to take a couple of years out to explore what it was going to be like to be a full-time wedding vendor. And I did it. I did it and I seen it and I love it. But I'm not getting any younger. I have commitments in my life. So I'll do about approximately 50 to 60 from here on in. Nationwide, I do the 32 counties and the UK. And look, I love what I do. But I'm very, very lucky. The phone is ringing anyway. Do you know, so I must be doing something right.
4: Absolutely. You're clearly doing something well done. It's fantastic to build up a business like that. It's reliant all on your own wit and charm and talent. That doesn't come easily. So fair play. It's fantastic. Well done to you. And Claire, I suppose one of the joys, you know, hotels see people throughout the entire spectrum of life. You know, you have people coming in for christenings, you have people coming in after funerals, you have graduations, and then, of course, you have a day like a wedding. It must do something great morale-wise for the staff to have, you know, that there's 200, 300 people coming in and each and every one of them is going to be smiling.
5: Oh, listen, yeah, and we're doing it a long time. You know, a lot of the staff are there a long time. I must say like 50% of our staff are there over 10 years.
4: And that's a great reflection on how the hotel is run.
5: Absolutely. And that's what a lot of the couples that are like afterwards, they say in a lot of the reviews that we're getting, it's the staff, you know, that they make it. And it's like they really get involved and they love to see any act coming in. And, you know, they say, oh, did you see your man? Dickie Donnelly was in there. Oh, my God, the crack was mighty. So we are getting entertained as well as the wedding guests. So it does lighten the tough work, because it isn't easy. There are long hours in hotels, but you know, it's very rewarding, So yeah, it's a good place to be. I love what I do, and I think most of the staff, that if you were to ask them, they love it. They love being in the wedding industry. They love to see, oh great, we've got three weddings this week, or we've got four weddings. They absolutely love it, and that's great. You know, it's great morale around the place, and couples do feed off that. They do notice it, you know. So
4: four weddings, it's almost begging and a funeral. There, I said it, sorry.
5: Yeah, I know, but yeah, well, that does happen too, sorry, yeah.
4: Well, that's life,
5: yeah,
4: as well,
5: it
4: you
5: is,
4: know.
5: That though, is part
4: the
5: of
4: world
5: it.
4: Has to keep turning. Well, listen, it was lovely to have you both in. Claire Kavanagh, the Deputy General Manager and Wedding Coordinator at the Woodford Dolman Hotel, and Dickie Donnelly, Wedding Entertainer. Continued success to you both, and thanks very much for joining us on the KCLR Daily.
5: Thank you very
6: lovely,
5: much.
6: Thanks. Have a great morning.
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7: Now, like every morning, we ask you four questions. Today, we said, which singer had a 2011 hit with Born This Way? Lady Gaga. In which sport might you compete for the claret jug? The answer, golf. What part of the human body is the mandible? It's the lower jaw bone. And in which city is the famous statue, the Little Mermaid? We were looking for Copenhagen.
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4: And you're very welcome back to the KCLR Daily. And just before we go to our next item, just a reminder, our competition this week. One of the region's biggest summer social events returns to Gorham Park this Saturday as Ladies Day promises another unforgettable afternoon of fashion, entertainment and top class racing. 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And on Friday, we'll be upgrading the overall winner to a silver package ticket. So to be in with a chance to win the tickets for Gorham, all you've got to do is text Gorham, G-O-W-R-A-N to 083-306-9696. That's 083-306-9696. So get texting and best of luck to you. And now we are going to talk about Coolcations, and joining us on the line is Sarah Heffernan, who's the Head of Marketing and Distribution with Multitrip. Sarah, you're very welcome to the KCLR Daily.
14: Thanks, Dermot. How are you?
4: I'm very well, thanks. Very well. We're nearly through halfway through the week, so I'm quite relieved, I have to say. Now, Sarah, you might just talk this about this whole concept of Coolcations. What exactly is a Coolcation?
14: Yeah, so our recent research at Multitrip Irishholidaymakers.com shows again Irish holidaymakers are making holidays a top priority, with 58% saying it's the last thing they'd cut back on. But we are now seeing 38% saying that they'd select a cool occasion. This is basically a destination where you're unlikely to face extreme heat. So places that would be popular would be Denmark and the Netherlands. We're not saying now it's going to be cold. It is temperatures still around your 20 to 25 degrees. But with holidays being such a priority, no one wants to think about a holiday going wrong. But unfortunately, it can. And that is why travel insurance is essential, no matter what type of break you're going to go on.
4: And I'm just wondering, from your perspective, the significance of travel insurance. I would suspect, and maybe I'm going to be accused of being sexist here, but men, I would say more so than women, probably don't give travel insurance as much thought. What would you make of a comment like that?
14: I won't comment on it directly, but I will say we will see a split, pretty even, of men and women booking policies. It really just depends, because you could have someone organising it in the background and a different person booking it. But it doesn't really matter who books it once someone books it and has it in place.
4: The survey that's quoted in your piece about cool occasions, it involved 1,000 people, not an insignificant number. Yeah. It's the standard number used for all political opinion polls. So it's clearly a decent barometer of where people are at when it comes to their holidaying habits. So are we looking now, in your opinion, Sarah, at a discernible shift in not only where people are going on their holidays, but when they're taking their holidays?
14: Yeah, we have. We do research every year here at multitrip.com, and we have seen that shift. Now, we've always seen holidays are a top priority for Irish holiday makers. And one thing we have started to see in the kind of last couple of years is the cool occasions coming in, but also things like saving on your holiday. So things that have been popular, 70% of people have said this year they will aim to travel off peak. 29% would consider a wonky weekend. This is just not going over your typical weekend dates. So you could go from a Saturday to a Tuesday. 63% of people said they'd cut back on other things before they would cut back on like for a holiday. So really, it's kind of showing how important holidays still are to the Irish holiday maker. We are saying, with this in mind, it is really important to make sure you protect that investment. With our multitrip.com annual policies from 1995, there's really no reason you shouldn't be protecting your holiday.
4: And one of the other items that you highlight in the press release you issued this week was, worryingly, it shows that while 45% consider booking early to get a good price, only 26% of customers make sure they have travel insurance in place as soon as they book a holiday. So I'm just wondering, of that 26%, are any of those people then, from what you can understand, actually booking insurance subsequent to booking the holiday?
14: Yeah, so we would see a lot of people booking their insurance. Typically, we would see it a couple of weeks before they are going to go take their break. It might be something that kind of has been left as an afterthought. We would say it is something that's too important to be left as an afterthought. There are benefits from having it in place. That's why an annual policy is great. Like things like cancellation, you won't be covered if you haven't had it in place when you book the holiday. But I think travel insurance as well has benefits that people mightn't be aware of. So in multitrip.com, we've recently introduced a flight delay benefit. So if you get to the airport, your flight is delayed, you could be entitled to lounge access. We also have a 24/7 GP, online GP service for you when you're away. So you mightn't, you know, have to go to the hospital, et cetera, if you get sick. So there's also benefits like that. But definitely the recommendation is always to have your policy as soon as you book your trip, or you could be missing out on some essential protection.
4: Well, in a nutshell, book your holiday, book your insurance, because you just have to prepare for the worst case scenario. But ideally, your rainy day will just be maybe one that's wet, as opposed to one that ends you up in the emergency ward. Well, listen, it's great to get that information, Sarah, and delighted to have you on the KCLR Daily. And that was Sarah Heffernan, who is the head of marketing distribution with Multitrip, and their survey, which revealed that over a third of Irish holidaymakers are choosing cool-cations. We'll be back right after this.
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4: And you're very welcome back to the KCLR Daily. Just in relation to our last item, I wonder, everyone listening now, do you insure your holidays? Is it a consideration that you give when you're getting ready to pack up and head away for a weekend or a wonky weekend, which is a new phrase for me this morning, I have to admit. Please let us know. It's 083 306 9696. And now we are turning from holiday insurance to a river basin management service. You might wonder what all that is, but we have got a guest along to tell us exactly what that is, and his name is Dr. Fran Igo, and he is the Southeast Regional Coordinator with the retitled River Basin Management Service. Dr. Igo, you're very welcome to the KCLR Daily.
22: Thanks very much. Thanks for having me.
4: Fran, I suppose, firstly, this is a retitling of a pre-existing organisation, so you might just explain why the name has been changed.
22: Yeah, so the name has been changed because basically We've expanded as an organisation, and to give, I suppose, a better understanding to the public and to the various sectors that we work with of what we do. So it was decided as we move into what's called the fourth cycle of the River Basin Management Plan that the name should reflect more clearly what the organisational, you know, what our role is in terms of that plan. And for your listeners, you know, what that means, the plan itself is basically a plan for Ireland to manage how our water. And if you think about it, at the moment, we're going through a period of, you know, hose pipe bans and that type of stuff, you know, and earlier on in the year, there was discussion of pollution. So the River Basin Management Plan, what it does, it maps out what each member state in the European Union does to try and conserve and manage and protect and restore water quality. And the organisation that I work for, which was formerly called the Local Authority Waters Programme, or LAWPRO, it's now been rebranded as the River Basin Management Service, because as you can tell there, your listeners can tell, that more closely aligns with the language around the River Basin Management Plan itself.
4: So this particular organisation, this body, has been in place for the past 10 years, and I noted in a release that came out to highlight this title change that it has awarded €7.5 million, to just over 1,200 community projects supporting local water quality improvements, for example, through the Community Water Development Fund and Catchment Support Fund. Now, I know breaking it down into a simple average is not representative of each project, but if by doing that very simple bit of maths, that works out at just over €60,000 per project. In terms of budgeting, Fran, how well budgeted do you feel your organisation is?
22: Well, I suppose the organisation has grown and expanded to meet the needs of the country. What happened was the European Union said to Ireland, look, you know, and said to each member state, they correct our homework in terms of how we look after water quality on behalf of the public, and that's our mission. And they noticed a number of different areas that needed improvement, and one of them was public participation and how the local communities can get involved in water management. And a lot of what we do is it's not just about the money and funding projects, but it's about behavioural change. If you think of the hose pipe, ban, for example, and asking people to be sensible about how to use water, that's a key part of what this is all about. But the projects are important in themselves. So in terms of the resourcing and that, we have to be fair to the Department of Housing, who are the department that govern all this for Ireland. They have looked at this very closely and have run the numbers and have expanded based on the feedback that they've got from us. And to just give a bit of a, not give a history lesson, but, I was here at the very beginning of when LAWPRO was established, and we didn't have any funding dedicated to water. And at the time, the thinking was, there's funding out there for, biodiversity and for other heritage, for example, and that would be sufficient for water. But when we actually looked at it closely, it's quite clear that that wasn't the case. And initially, we made a case to the department, and I think at the time we had about 80,000 that was available nationally to provide for projects. Which is a small amount of money when you think about where we are now. But, over time then we were able to demonstrate to Rockland Community Groups, look, we need more. And the initial, financial planning, we did it very closely around the LEADER program, you may be aware of that, to help community groups to access LEADER, with the match funding, for example. So the European money needed to be matched by money coming through the Exchequer to the state. And that's where we kind of stepped in. And we've grown from there, and with the community groups that we're working on, right across the country, including the South East and Kilkenny and Carlow, and that we've been trying to develop that capacity within the communities to be able to do stuff that are meaningful, and that's everything from organising maybe a talk around your local water body, river or lake, whatever it is, depending where you are, to something that might be more capital or cost intensive, like say for example doing a project that might restore habitat, or that might, for example, if you think about the work that's going on in Carlow with the rain gardens, in the urban areas. So they cost money, capital interventions. So we'll be working with, as I said, community groups right across the board, from the rural side, working with farmers, to the urban areas, working with the tidy towns, working with the, the different groups, Lions clubs, etc., to try and, improve the places for everybody in terms of, living spaces and, placemaking and all that type of stuff. But ultimately, we're coming at this from the lens of water quality. And our view is that, everybody has a right to clean water. And when we go out to the public meetings and that, we do a lot of public meetings and public engagement, we ask, one of the fundamental questions we ask people is, do you feel that people in Ireland have the right to clean water? And everybody, of course, says yes. But the question is, how do we achieve that? And that's what this is really about, is to try and help, I suppose, fund projects that can, help us in that mission. And then the other side of what we do in the organisation is we work with the sectors and with the different government agencies to try and coordinate and make sure that whatever we're doing from the state side and also from private sector side is aligned with that objective of protecting and restoring water quality for everybody as a right within the state.
4: How important, Fran, is it for yourselves and your colleagues to be viewed as a partner as opposed to possibly being part of something that's the larger bureaucratic umbrella, if you know what I mean? Because I'll just give you an example. It was mentioned at some recent local authority meetings in Carlow that, for example, the silting on the River Barrow at Clashgany in particular has become quite an issue in recent times. And I know it's not a straightforward matter of just desilt it once. It's a repeat process that's got to be done over and over again, and that can be quite costly. But one of the things that was mentioned was that there are up to 7 different organisations that a local authority now has to engage with when it comes to the management of rivers. Is that the case, or is your particular organisation going to be one that's going to try to help to maybe streamline that level of bureaucracy looking down the line?
22: Yeah, the picture of water management in Ireland, it is complicated. We do have a lot of different agencies involved. And just purely on the regulation side, for example, depending on where you are, if it's a special area of conservation, and if you've industrial licensing going on as well, you could have up to 7 different regulatory authorities just in that area. So it's a challenge, and the bureaucracy can be a challenge. And our role is to try and, I suppose, help coordinate and bring some kind of cohesion to that through the River Basin Management Plan. So this is back to the River Basin Management Plan. Now, I wouldn't necessarily say it's a bad thing to have so many different actors involved, as long as they're all working together and they're aligned. Because at the end of the day, we've seen in other countries, if you have one dominant sector over another, well, then that can be a problem too, in terms of water management. So maybe all the focus becomes in one area rather than wider society benefiting. So the example that you've mentioned in terms of the silt, in Carlow, you know, we did the public meeting there there recently, maybe that's the one you're referring to. You know, we would have got representation from the public on this issue and other issues. And I guess, you know, we have to look at the rivers sustainably in terms of what's the long-term management. And sometimes people, you know, we're not used to that. We see the problem, say it could be a flooding issue, you know, here today, gone tomorrow type thing. But when it happens, it's a big problem and it could be a big cost in that. We would look more in the long term in terms of, you know, what is the sustainable management option that's most appropriate for that location and that river. So we take a catchment view, and that's a longer term thing, because what you want is to develop a plan, for example, that doesn't require, you know, costly interventions on a regular basis. So whilst, for example, logic might say, oh, go in there and just dig the river out, whatever, that may not actually be the right option. That could be causing problems downstream, for example. It could just move the problem along, and there may be other solutions, for example, nature-based solutions that could be applied that might be more sustainable in the long term. So that's kind of where we are with that. So, you know, we look at this in the round. We're all different agencies, and we do have to be aware as well that, you know, in Ireland we're very lucky in that we still have clean water relative to other countries. You know, and Carlow's been holding itself well, you know, even within the southeast, where the challenges are greater because we don't get the same level of rainfall, for example, as you might get in the southwest and so on. So we have to, I suppose, adapt what we do to what's appropriate for that context. So the plan maps all that out. We work with all the various actors to try and, you know, deliver what's called a program of measures. And in that will be, you know, for example, the sustainable drainage of rivers and management of rivers. And that, you know, there's a whole policy discussion that's happening at a higher level as well at the moment in government. So what we do is we kind of capture those, I suppose, the feedback from the public. We also have scientists, catchment scientists are called, who are out there right now actually, you know, walking the rivers, working with the community groups, working with the local farmers to collect the evidence. And then we bring that information back and we feed that back into the EPA and the department. And the idea of that is then that helps inform policy, because what we're looking for is sustainable management going forward. That takes all the information in, and then we try and make the best decision on behalf of the Irish public. So I know I've given kind of a long answer, but I think we have to start thinking about our rivers and our lakes and our beaches more long term. Otherwise, you know, as we develop, let's say, our economy and that, we're going to start losing these things. And ultimately, our economy and our well-being are dependent on this. And on top of all that, now we've got climate change. So if you're building climate change as well into this, what happens if we have longer, more extended drought periods, for example? What happens if we get more intense events like a storm burst, for example? What, you know, how resilient would Carlow Town be, for example, if we get a massive big storm event one night? Are we, you know, able to handle that? You know, can we be smart about how we design our urban landscape, you know, our street designs and all that type of stuff? How are we doing in planning? How are we doing it with the other sectors? So that's kind of the place where we sit within the overall river basin management plan.
4: So, Fran, the recent flooding, for example, all around the country, but we'll just refer to our own area here in Carlow and Kilkenny, yeah, where the Barrow, yeah, in particular, and the Nore are under massive pressure. In terms of data that has been accrued, I would imagine, since those events, is it actually, this sounds quite perverse, a help in a sense that sometimes we go through flooding periods because it does allow an organisation such as yourself to start to begin the slow, methodical process of future proofing, I should say, our riverways and waterways for future negative weather events?
22: 100%. And, you know your listeners may have heard of the expression, never waste a good crisis. And that's, you know, we would look at it from that point of view, is, you know, when you get an event like that, you know, it is very traumatic for people who are experiencing the event, you know, and the state has put in place, you know, for example, you know, financial, you know, supports, whatever it is. We look at that from the point of view of risk then, and kind of go, okay, this could happen again. This allows us then to have a conversation maybe with, for example, the sector, you know, that has responsibility for flooding, the OPW, case in point, the Office of Public Works, and also maybe the local politicians, but also even your listeners now, this conversation we're having right now, it's an opportunity kind of for us to have a dialogue and discussion, kind of go, okay, you know, do we want to keep doing what we have been doing in the past, which we know doesn't work in a lot of cases? Do you want to keep what we're doing well and keep doing that? Of course, we want to keep what we're doing well. But for those areas that we're not doing well, do we need to change? Do we need to look at other alternatives? Do we need to look at how we're managing the landscape? Do we need to look at how we're, for example, If we're taking out features in landscape, say like let's say hedgerows, as a case in point, hedgerows will slow the flow of water crossing an open area if you get a heavy rainfall event, because they act as a barrier basically, and the roots of the trees in hedgerow will infiltrate the water into the ground, so you don't get as much surface water flow. So that's a nature-based solution provided by nature. Can we mimic those types of scenarios? Can we, pay farmers to put some of these things back in, for example, in a tillage field if they're happy to do it and if that's appropriate? And that's what we're doing in terms of the works that we're doing. So as an organisation, we've expanded out. So we have now what's called the Farming for Water EIP, and that does exactly that. Where we have, we work with the farmers, work with Chagas, work with Dairy Industry Ireland, work with Meat Industry and the other tillage guys, and then look at, with the farmer, co-design measures that would be appropriate for their farm in, say, managing the movement of water across their farm land, let's say. That helps reduce the risk in terms of, let's say, the farmer managing, soil water areas, whatever it is, in terms of, let's say, their compliance issues, if there is any, and also creates better resilience in the farm from the point of view of managing, protecting water quality if you do get a storm event or whatever from the river. And similarly, we're doing the exact same approach in the urban area. So we work with the engineers and the planners and the architects and so on in the local authorities, and with the, now we're moving into the tidy towns as well to see is there a role there for them and the Lions clubs. Again, to look at the hard surfaces areas, do we want to have more and more, footpaths that, grey areas that we don't always use? Maybe that footpath is too wide. Maybe you could put in what we call a rain garden in there. It looks nice. It looks like a flower bed, but it's taking the water off the road. It's slowing the water down. It's protecting areas where the pipes are combined, where we've got the sewer and the stormwater network. For historic reasons, are sharing basically the same, let's say, route. And if you get a big storm event, the one is going over top into the other, that causes a pollution issue then. Can we slow the water getting to those systems during an event and hold thing back? And also, can we filter the water coming off, that might be contaminated from, say, the brake pads and the tires or whatever, from cars and traffic, where, we know there's abrasion going on, and we know when we look at the water, coming from, heavily trafficked areas, you're going to have a lot of heavy metals. You're going to have a lot of kind of hydrocarbons that are kind of complex hydrocarbons that are basically carcinogenic. So can we run them into, these rain gardens? Because the soil will trap the heavy metals like cadmium and chromium and zinc and whatever. But also the microbes that are grown with the plants will start to break down some of those more complex hydrocarbons. So these are all things that we can be doing. And it's what we are doing, in terms of the urban landscapes. And we have a big fund at the moment that we're working with the local authorities on at the moment. And that's been channeled through the Department of Housing, and they see this as a bigger picture. It's an all of society approach. So to bring it back to, say, the projects and the funding with the community groups, that's that's one piece of the jigsaw. And then we have all the other pieces in terms of all the big infrastructure projects and the planning and so on. So to answer your question around, do we have, is there a lot of bureaucracy? Yes, there is. Can we do better? Absolutely. But at the same time, I think we're doing a lot well at the moment in the plan. It's quite a smart system, I think, globally. I think Ireland's the envy of other countries. If you think about that project I mentioned, the Farming for Water EIP, that's a very complicated project on the face of it, but yet the farmers like it. We're following the evidence in the farm. The farmer is deeply involved. The measures are co-designed. They're practical. Everybody gets it, and the farmer gets paid for it. So, and it involves, critically, the sectors. So the dairy co-ops, as I said, the meat industry, Ireland, and so on. So there's huge buy-in from the sector. So if we can, do what we do well in Ireland, which is we're really good at communities. We're really good at, I think, at collaborating and looking after each other. This is just an extension of that, with a view to try and protect water quality for everybody.
4: And just to let everyone know that there will be a new website called riverbasin.ie, which will be launched to coincide with the change of name, and is providing information for the general public about the work of the River Basin Management Scheme, Management Service, I should say, its programmes and funding opportunities. Well, Dr. Fran Igo, the South East Regional Coordinator with the River Basin Management Service, many thanks for joining us this morning on the KCLR Daily.
22: 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Thank you. Bye-bye.
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4: And you're very welcome back to the KCLR Daily with me, Dermot Keyes, in the hot seat until 1 o'clock. And just to let you know, we will be having our usual slot with Dr. Stuart Edwards, who's an orthopaedic consultant at UPMC Auteven, who specialises in hips and knees, and he is going to be joining us after the 12 o'clock news. So if you want to get in contact and get your queries into Dr. Stewart, then please text our Fairstone Kilkenny WhatsApp or text line to 083 306 9696. Now, a couple of your texts, and thanks very much to those who have been tuning in to us this morning. Horses in the field near Circular Road are in stress. No water and grass, all burnt and nothing there to eat. Who can investigate these poor animals? Shocking. That comes in from a town listener. And I don't know if any of you may have been on social media earlier. A very shocking discovery of a dead horse in the River Shore in Clonmel, which was highlighted by Councillor Michael Brennan, whom we spoke to on yesterday's programme. A very sad development indeed. And I'm sure the welfare of animals is something that's on a lot of our minds at the moment. You know, being a long, lifelong lover of animals myself, and having had dogs since I was a boy at home with my parents, I know how important it is to try and look after animals properly. In relation to the sump plan, which we were joined by earlier by Councillor David Fitzgerald, all works in the council are now outsourced. This comes in from a concerned listener. Maybe time to do the same with our council engineers. Well, that's a particular opinion. Are our engineers in council up to the mark with planning in the city? This question was put to Councillor David Fitzgerald. Of the past, they have messed up. City walls knocked, etc. Little left of our once lovely town. That comes in from a city listener. So, yes, lots of varying opinion out there about the sump plan, and it will be interesting to see what comes of all of that in due course. Well, now we are switching tack and we are going to talk about a very interesting auction, and I'm joined on the line by John Gladney of BAB Auctions, who is going to tell us more about an auction coming up in Bagnallstown on the 15th of August. John, you're very welcome to the programme.
24: How are you?
4: I'm very well, John. So listen, this particular auction and trade show that's coming up on the 15th of August, I understand it's going to take place in Bagnallstown Vocational School. What is going to be up for auction?
24: So, well, basically, what it is it's all older advertising from probably the 1920s all the way up for probably since the 1980s. So we'd have enamel signs, we have old light-up boxes, we'd have advertising show cards. We actually have a huge amount of ginger beers. So a ginger beer was a bottle that would have been made from stoneware. They're 100 years old. They're all from local areas, Kilkenny, Carlow, Wexford. We've lots from the north of Ireland. We've some from Dublin and other areas. So we'd have lots of kind of bit genuine bits and pieces that people may have never seen before. And other people will know what I'm talking about, and they'll understand what it is. So it's a hobby, I suppose, that people have all over Ireland. It's massive in England, and it's very big here. And the idea behind it, what we're trying to do, is we're trying to protect what we do and try to maybe get new collectors in, maybe get people in to explore. And it's so unusual to see an older person come in and see, go, no, geez, I can remember that when I was younger. And it brings back memories for lots of people. And then there's younger people come in and they like the look of it, and they like the cosmetics of what we do. And it ends up being display pieces in houses and pubs and shops and, you know, they're beautiful items what we sell, and it's just the case that they've come from years ago or times gone by. You'd probably see all pictures of shops in Kilkenny with the enamel signs for Player cigarettes or Will cigarettes, or you might see older Guinness bits and pieces, and that's the kind of stuff that is in the auction. And we'll have stall holders on the day, and they bring their own items, and you can actually deal directly with the stall holders on the day, or you can buy through the auction on the day.
4: John, how long has your business been involved in acquiring items like this and then putting them up for auction? Is it something that the business has always been involved in?
24: No. So what ended up happening was I probably am collecting 10 years. And I suppose it was just a hobbyist. It's like most hobbies, it can get out of hand. Mine probably got out of hand.
4: In what way?
24: You just become obsessed with it, I suppose. So you see things and you just, you know, we travel all around the country, we travel everywhere collecting the stuff, and you just, like, if you've seen something there, you'd in the car and you could drive 2 hours to go and get it and come back and you'd put it up and you look at it and you're amazed by it. Now, my wife thinks I'm a bit mad that I do things like that, but it's a hobby that we have, and it's mad that you'd have

0: lovely and warm. It's nice. Like, it's really nice to see bangs on vacation at school. And they can come, they can sit down, they have their cup of tea, they have their chats, and they get to look at all the stuff. So when we started the auction, we felt it kind of set hand in hand with it.
1: And John, what's the most interesting item you've seen or bought?
0: I suppose there's, in this auction, we actually have a whiskey jug, and it's from Burke's Whiskey. It's a really, really, really unusual jug. I've only ever seen one or two of them, and we have one in the auction. But there's times where you can go and you'd see something local to you. It could be something simple, like the medicine bottles years ago were actually made from glass, and the name of the person who owned it, the chemist, and the location. So you'd find bits like that for €2, and because it's local to you, it's probably, it hits a little bit differently than other things. And then there's other times where we'd see higher end stuff, and that hits differently as well, but it can cost you more money, I suppose.
1: Well, it's good. Well, people will be emptying their pockets, be they deep or shallow, at the auctions and trade show at Bagnallstown Carlow on the 15th of August. And John Gladney of BAB Auctions, thanks so much for bringing us up to date here on the KCLR Daily. We will be back with news from Sinead in just a minute, so stay with us.
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11: It's 12 midday. Good afternoon. I'm Sinead Burke. Coming up in your main lunchtime news at 1, the road remains closed at the scene of what's described as a serious crash near Freshford earlier. Emergency services are attending the incident there, which happened at Aregna Bridge in Coolshall just before 10 o'clock. Diversions remain in place with that road there fully closed to traffic. Now, a 36-year-old man has appeared in court this morning in Waterford in relation to a serious assault yesterday at the Holy Cross Church in Tremore. He's been charged with assault causing harm. The Air Corps is asking drone operators not to go near wildfire scenes. It's day three of operations in Slieve na Mon, with a helicopter from the Defence Forces having just arrived there in the last hour. They've been a frequent sight in the skies locally in recent days as they assist the fire crews on the ground. County councillors are to get new powers under legislation being considered by Cabinet this afternoon. Ministers are expected to sign off on a proposal to allow elected representatives increased budgetary oversight and decision making. The Housing Minister James Brown says the changes will be in place by the next local elections in 2029. And wholesale electricity prices increased by 42% in the year to June. However, there was a reduction in the month to June of 6.2%. CSO figures show all energy fuels were down 9% in the month, but over the year increased by 25%. All that and more in your main lunchtime news at 1. It's just coming up on 2 minutes past 12 and your weather update is next.
12: Okay, Aldi have an announcement that you may want to be sitting down for. I'll give you a second. Comfortable? Good. Okay, here I go.

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3: Now, mostly cloudy but sunny spells will gradually increase through the afternoon and evening with highest temperatures of 20 to 23 degrees. Right now it is 18 degrees in Carlow. It's also 18 in Kilkenny and the same in Ferrybank.
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4: And you're very welcome back to the KCLR Daily with me, Dermot Keyes. And don't forget, if you want to contact the programme, here's how you can do so. You can text or WhatsApp our Fair Stone Kilkenny line, which is 083 306 9696. And plenty of you have been doing that so far this morning. Just before we go to Dr. Stuart Edwards, a reminder of this morning's competition. One of the region's biggest summer social events returns to Gorham Park this Saturday as Ladies' Day promises another unforgettable afternoon of fashion, entertainment and top-class racing. And we have a pair of tickets to give away on the KCLR Daily every day this week, and on Friday we'll be upgrading the overall winner to a silver package ticket, so please stay tuned for that. And if you want to enter today's competition, all you've got to do is text GORAN, that's G-O-W-R-A-N, to 083 306 9696. That's 083 306 9696. So get texting. And I'm delighted now to say we are joined on the line by Dr. Stuart Edwards, who's an orthopaedic consultant at UPMC Auti. Even Stuart, you're very welcome back to the KCLR Daily.
5: Thank you, Dermot. How are you?
4: I'm very well, Stuart. I'm much happier now. It's the hump of the week. I'm into the final hour of the programme and the training wheels are off. So I think things are going pretty well. Stuart, I suppose, having not spoken to you before, I'm just going to ask you a perfectly layman's question. What got you into hips and knees in the first place?
5: Well, when I actually, at the age of 14, I decided to become a doctor. When I decided to do orthopaedics was probably my third year of medical school, and it was just really the variety with orthopaedics. You can do paediatrics, you can do healthcare of the elderly, so that the age range is from 0 to 100. And I just love using my hands and fixing things, and you know, working out the mechanics and the engineering, and orthopaedics was ideal for that.
4: And of course, I know this is a very outdated and outmoded point I'm about to make, but there's a reason why. When we think of hips, we tend to think of people over a certain age, probably more towards the end of their lives than towards the start. But because of the changes in the demands on young athletes, and particularly I'm thinking about inter-county GAA and rugby, there are a lot more younger people, I would imagine, reporting to yourself and your colleagues with quite difficult and life-altering hip problems.
5: Yeah, absolutely. I mean, the difficulty with the youngsters that have their hips replaced, you know, we're talking in their late 30s or early 40s, is that hip replacements historically don't last their lifetime, because they're going to have another 50, 60 years of life. So they do need to be aware that it's likely they will need to have it revised in their lifetime. You know, but sometimes I say to the patients, worry about that when it happens. You can't live in agony. It's all about getting rid of the pain. And if you're in agony and you can't cope and function in life, then worry about having it revised in 15, 20 years' time. Enjoy your life now, you know. But it's important not to run or jump on a hip replacement, because you don't want to wear it out even quicker. So it's a personal choice in the end. And I leave that choice to the patients many, many times, because if the x-rays are severely arthritic and they're in agony, you know, there's no other options.
4: In terms of the hips, Stuart, the artificial hips that would be now installed in surgeries, the lifespan of an average hip joint like that, in terms of how often they have to be replaced, has the technology allowed them to get more sophisticated in that you get more longevity out of a new hip once it's put in comparison to, say, 20 years ago?
5: Yeah, absolutely. The polyethylene liner that we put inside the socket that we put inside the pelvis and the head on top of the femoral component, which articulates like a ball and socket, that was the Achilles heel of joint replacement surgery, because the plastic wears out, and when the plastic wears out, the implant can loosen. The plastic we use now is called ultra-high molecular weight, and it wears much less than the older plastics. So there is a chance that an implant could be a lifelong implant, but we can't guarantee that. But yes, in the last 10 years, those special plastics have been used, and I think that's revolutionized the joint replacement surgery and the longevity of hip replacements.
4: And does the same logic apply to the replacement of knees, Stuart, or are we talking about something more sophisticated there?
5: Yeah, not so much. We do use those special plastics in the knees as well, but the special plastics, though they wear less, sometimes they are a bit more brittle, so you have to be careful. Knee replacements, you know, two-thirds of knee replacements last up to 20 years as well, so we're getting there. But I don't think we can ever say that an implant is a lifelong implant in a young patient.
4: Well, we have got some questions that have been fielded to us here on our Fairstone Kilkenny text line of 083-306-9696. So we're going to get to a couple of those questions now, Stuart. This one comes in: getting a hip done soon, can I get an epidural instead of being put fully to sleep? And is there an advantage to that?
5: There definitely is. We tend to call it a spinal anaesthetic rather than an epidural anaesthetic. They're much the same thing, to be honest. All of my patients, unless the attempt at doing the spinal anaesthetic fails, have a spinal anaesthetic. It is much better for the patients. You have a lot less blood loss. You have a lower risk of clots. You have no respiratory issues because you don't have a tube that helps you make you breathe if you have a general anaesthetic. So that is the gold standard. So yes, absolutely. That's what we tend to do. Now, we do also give patients sedation so they're not aware of what's going on, but they just have an oxygen mask on. They don't have to have a tube to help them breathe. So that's what most orthopedic surgeons do. It's much better for the patient.
4: Another question here, Stuart. I've just been diagnosed with osteopenia. Should I be worried that I'll end up with osteoporosis? My doctor mentioned that some of my pains sound like arthritis. What's involved in a full diagnosis and to establish where my problem areas are?
5: Yeah, and there's a lot of different words there that don't actually correlate. So osteoarthritis, which is a joint problem where the cartilage gets thin and you get bone on bone, is very, very different to osteopenia or osteoporosis. Just because they have osteopenia doesn't mean to say they will definitely go on to develop osteoporosis. An osteopenia and osteoporosis is about the density of the bone. So that increases your risk of fractures. So if you're osteoporotic, osteopenia, slightly, but if they have that diagnosis, if they've had a DEXA scan, which is a special scan that can detect that, then normally if they go on calcium or vitamin D or injections like Prolia, that can reverse that problem. So the listener shouldn't worry about that. There's treatment for that. Now, regarding the osteoarthritis, if there's pain in the joints, an x-ray will detect that and then that can be treated. But they're two separate issues.
4: I'm just wondering, Stuart, are complications during hip or knee surgery all that common? These would appear to be pretty straightforward, for want of a better phrase, kind of mechanical works that a patient feels fairly confident about going in and that you as a practitioner feel fairly confident about succeeding and doing very quickly. Do complications arise all that often?
5: They do, unfortunately, but they're not significantly. So the success rate of a hip replacement is 90%. So there's a 9 out of 10 chance your sail through it and have no issues. And the success rate of a knee replacement is about 80%. But, there are nerves and blood vessels around which very rarely can get damaged because they're very close to where you operate. There's risk of getting infection, which is the nemesis of orthopedic surgery. We absolutely hate it. But unfortunately, bugs can get in sometimes, normally the patient's bugs, though we do prep the skin and put them on antibiotics. And you can get risk of clots, so because you're much less active, so you can get a deep vein thrombosis sometimes. But we put you in stockings and put you on blood thinners. So we do lots of things to reduce the risk, but unfortunately, they're still there. But having said that, hip replacement surgery and knee replacement surgery is normally very successful.
4: And in terms of the recovery times, again, I guess, Stuart, this must differ in terms of the physiology of each patient. We're not all, we all have different load bearings. We're not all the same dimensions, we're all the same weights. Is there any sort of patients, I'd imagine, and I mean that for the CE, not TS, how important is patience for a recovering patient when you want to get back to, say, walking your dog or maybe going for a cycle on a greenway or a blueway? How important is it to be patient with yourself after the surgery?
5: Perhaps it's very, very important. You know, patients need to have patience, and it takes up to 3 months to get over a hip or a knee replacement. With knee replacement patients, sometimes they tell you it's a full year before they know they've fully got there. Hip replacement patients, by 3 months, most patients are there. And again, it can take up to a year before they know the full benefits. So it's very, very important, particularly in younger patients who want to get going quicker, because they've got to play by the rules. You know, it's important to do your rehab, but not to excessively walk, because you don't want to get a swollen leg or a swollen knee after a knee replacement, and then you can't bend the knee. So it's very, very important. And farmers in particular, you know, I say to the farmers, you must not get back on the farm before 3 months. I don't want you jumping on the tractor. I don't want you spreading slurry, you know, because there's a risk of infection. So it's very, very important to just be guided by your orthopedic surgeon who advise you.
4: Probably the most proud and stubborn people you can meet are farmers. It's very hard to tell them to not do something. They much prefer being told what they can do. So, Stuart, listen, that's been great. Fantastic to get a chance to talk to you. I've been an avid listener since I joined KCLR last November.
5: Well, thank and you.
4: Just one other thing, the recovery from a knee surgery. Again, how does that compare to the hip? I imagine it's probably, is it a lengthier recovery?
5: It's fairly similar, but maybe, as I said earlier, it takes 3 months to get over the guts of it. But sometimes it just takes a bit longer. It can take you up to a full year before you've reached your full potential. But generally, by 3 months, most patients are getting there back to work to some degree. Yeah.
4: And if I was a really skilled broadcaster now, I would have patience by take that lined up to play in the next few minutes. But I'm still on my training wheels. But I'll know exactly what to do if I'm having this conversation with you again in due course. Well, Dr. Stuart Edwards, orthopaedic consultant with UPMC Auteven, thanks ever so much for joining us once again on the KCLR Daily. A pleasure.
5: Thanks very much. Bye-bye.
4: That was Dr. Stuart Edwards, and thanks very much for everyone who got their text into the Fairstone line, which is 083-306-9696. And I'm just going to have a look at a few more of your texts, some I didn't get to from earlier on, and there are a few questions there for which we will get to. How painful is recovery from rotator cuff surgery? I hope maybe we answered some of that there. And further down here, looking back, here's a question. Well, I don't even know where to go with this. Do you know what? I'm going to hold on to this, and maybe this might be something we come back to tomorrow. It's quite a detailed text, and I don't want to rush it. I also want to make sure we give it the proper time that it deserves. But thanks very much to the person who texted in earlier on. We will be back in touch with you, hopefully, later in the programme. Well, joining us now on the line to talk about the ongoing situation on Slieve na Mon, where there's been a severe fire for the past 2 days, is John Jenners, who's the Chief Fire Officer with Tipperary Fire and Rescue. John, you're very welcome to the KCLR Daily.
6: No worries. Thank you very much, Dermot.
4: John, this is a massive fire, and we had Councillor Michael Brennan on the programme yesterday morning. And as for myself, as someone who lived near the mountain for 6 years and whose grandmother was born on the side of the mountain many moons ago, it's a place I'm quite intimately familiar with myself. What is the current situation on Slieve na Mon?
6: Okay, so look, Dermot, I suppose, look, Monday saw the largest amount of ground covered with the fire. What we saw from yesterday morning on, it started to kind of quell down or die down to a degree, or definitely wasn't travelling as far anyway. As it stands at the moment, there's one quite active, quite large, and I don't want to diminish it anyway, but there's quite a large patch of ground on fire on the kind of eastern side of the mountain. And everything then to the west of that is beginning to die out, is beginning to die down. There are still elements over there, and we're hoping to get final extinguishment on those areas today. But we have concerns that the remainder of the mounter, we could still have a live fire there for a number of days yet, albeit we do feel we have it under some control at the moment. But it's quite a large geographical area, and when you're dealing with something like this, like nature can teach you serious lessons. So I'd mention all that with a word of caution. We're doing the best we can. We think we're in a reasonably good place with it at the moment, and we'll continue to make efforts to finally extinguish the fire over the coming days.
4: John, in terms of tackling this fire, that's good news, by the way, and great to hear, and it'll be a great relief to people living just off the mountain in places like Kilcashy and Ballypatrick, and then to come down the other side approaching Feathert. I'm just wondering, the level of paths on Slieve na Mon, it's not a mountain with a great deal of paths. We're all familiar with the central path that brings you up to the summit. Has tackling this fire been in any way complicated by the fact that this is a slightly inaccessible mountain in many places?
6: Yeah, well, I correct you in that. It's a very inaccessible mountain is what we found. So we're actually resorting to helicopters. It's about, on our first morning there, it was well over 60 minutes and approaching 90 minutes of a hike to get from where our vehicles were based to where the scene of operations were. On arrival there, we then noticed that the actual header height there is quite high. So we've one of two ways really of dealing with a fire on a mountain. Number one, we would try and apply water. And failing that, firefighters would win with beaters and try and beat the fire out. So due to the inaccessible nature of it, water was out of the question. So we were hoping to rely on beaters. However, when we got there, when our crews got there, the height of the vegetation was such that the beaters were relatively ineffective. So at a very early stage, we requested air support. And to be quite honest, we were well supported in that. We had one helicopter with us on Monday and yesterday. And today we've upped that to two helicopters for yesterday and today.
4: I know this is very early on. This is still an active operation, and you know there'll be postmortems about what can be done in due course. And credit to all your staff, and fingers crossed, everyone will be safe in conducting their duties on ground and on air. Are we looking at a situation, John, given that we've been told about, you know, increasingly warm summers that are coming ahead of us, that the terrain of the mountain, the level of skiach and heather that's on it, is it going to have to try to be physically broken up in some way, shape and form to try and reduce the spread of fires which may occur again in the future? I'd imagine that's something that's already been discussed anyway, has it?
6: Yeah, look, I wouldn't be an area of expertise, but I know for myself, but I know from speaking to different agencies, like there are areas categorised as special areas of conservation, and you know, so you have to look at, you have to weigh one up against the other. It's outside my remit. Definitely it would be advantageous. However, there's another argument then to say you're actually actively disrupting the vegetation and the wildlife and stuff that are there. And it's trying to find a balance between the two of those. I would have been an active huntsman myself in my younger days, and I understand the balance of habitat and keeping that right. But also I see in my job in the fire service the benefit of having fire breaks in organised stretches in environments like that. But I said that's outside my remit. That's another agency's remit as to who would decide that and strike that balance, you know. But yeah, there's pros and cons.
4: I'm just wondering as well, John, you know, it's surprising, I suppose, in a sense, to think we're talking about fire breaks in an Irish setting. Given the scale of this fire, and it's going to be, you know, the total acreage will be determined in due course, given that it is still burning, is it going to be incredibly difficult to establish the source of this fire, given how big it has been?
6: It would. In all outdoor fires like that, of that scale, it's next to impossible. You know, again, that's not our remit, really, anyway. Our job is to put the fire out. But absolutely, we recall in the early hours of Monday morning, that fire could have started maybe a number of hours earlier and would have travelled quite a distance. So it's very hard to determine where a fire has actually started in something as large as this.
4: And John, how disappointing is it that messages had to go out repeatedly to ask people not to operate drones within proximity of the fire?
6: Yeah, look, it was actually something that kind of, like our officer on the ground, so our roster officer for this is Carol Kennedy, so she's based out of Clonmel. And that's a piece of work that she had to deal with yesterday. We have helicopters flying in the area, and then it was noticed by the helicopter operators that there was a number of drones in the area as well. And that brings its own safety concerns for those flying the helicopters working on our behalf as such, you know. So, yeah, look, you can understand people's curiosity. And look, you'd hope that people would heed the first message that goes out, and we are driving that message out again and again and again. And it's just to keep reminding people how important it is to kind of keep the area clear for us. We have vehicles travelling the roads. Our vehicles tend to be quite large. And so keeping roads free, being mindful when you are out in environments like that you don't leave rubbish behind, you don't have barbecues in public spaces like that in times of the year like this with the hot weather we're having. And then the drones is a new one that's actually just came at us there yesterday, you know, and that's something we had to take action on. So look, it's part of life. Things happen. Public messaging goes out, and you hope then at that stage that the public will heed those messages and assist us in the job we're doing.
4: And John, just a final reminder before I let you go, as things stand, you'll be reasonably confident that the blaze which remains on the mountain, fingers crossed, will be extinguished within the next 48 to 72 hours?
6: Look, it's very hard, but I wouldn't like to commit to a time. We're actively working to put the fire out. Accessibility issues are a concern for us. Additionally, the soil around that area tends to be a small bit peaty. So if that gets underground, look, it could take us that bit longer to deal with it. And in all these situations, in all outdoor fires, any fire I've been asked in relation to that, my first thing is I'm on to Met Air and see when it's going to rain. And that's really what it will be a big assistance to us, you know. But unfortunately, that's probably 5-6 days away at this stage.
4: Yeah, did you ever think at the start of the year we'd be praying for rain now, as I said to Sinead earlier on?
6: No,
4: just a bizarre turn of events. Well, John Shinner, the Chief Fire Officer, Tipperary Fire and Rescue, thanks very much for bringing KCLR listeners up to date with the situation. And fingers crossed, all of your colleagues will remain safe in the course of their duties. And thanks for taking the time to talk to us.
6: All right. Thank you very much, Dermot. Thank you. Bye now.
4: And that was John Shinners from the Tipperary Fire and Rescue Service. And this is the KCLR Daily. And after the break, we are going to be talking about Basil the Dog with Noel Cherry. So don't go anywhere.
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4: And you're very welcome back to the KCLR Daily. We do hope to be getting to Basil the Dog in due course. But before that, we are going to take a walk down the Peace Park in Kilkenny. And there was a ceremony at the World War I Memorial at the Peace Park in Kilkenny last night to remember a soldier called Michael Green. The family of Michael's late grandnephew John travelled from Boston to remember him and other soldiers to strengthen their family's connection with Kilkenny. And Unani Veldownig was there for us.
13: Fáilte roimh agaibh ní uisle go Fáilte Síochána an seo ag gCathair Kilkenny. We are here to remember those Kilkenny men and women who died in World War I. Today, we specially remember Private Michael Green.
14: Michael was born on the 13th of September 1882 in the townsland of Ballygowan in the parish of Fidown. The 1901 census finds Michael aged 18, employed as a farm labourer and living with his parents. in Ballyglasoon in Fadown, living in a small three-roomed cottage with a slate roof and two windows to the front. Michael is in the 1911 England and Wales census, and he's aged 30. He's living as a boarder with the Kendry family in Glenmorganshire in Wales. He's employed as a lander on top of a pit in coal mines. A lander was a worker stationed in one of the levels of a mine shaft. This actually would have been a very dangerous job. There's five other boarders living with the Kendry family in Wales at the time. Michael enlisted in Mitra on the 7th of September 1914 and carried out his medical in the Curragh in County Kildare on the 7th of January 1915. In point 9, he notes that he is willing to enlist for the duration of the war. He transferred to the Royal Irish Regiment on the 15th of January 1915. His service record shows that on the 28th of August 1915, he was recorded as missing in Gallipoli on the 16th of August 1915. He's then reported as being wounded and not missing. Then again in January 1916, he's reported as being missing. And then on the 4th of December 1916, regarded for official purposes of having died on or since the 16th of August 1915. 50 Royal Irish Regiment soldiers were killed in Gallipoli on the 16th of August 1915. Only two are buried. Michael has no known grave, and is commemorated on the Hellas Memorial in Turkey. He would have been awarded both the British War Medal and the Victory Medal, and neither of those two medals were actually claimed by the family, and they were returned to the War Office.

0: Donal Cron, chairman of the Kilkenny Grey War Memorial Committee. So this evening was primarily to remember a single soldier. Having said that, we remembered all the over 800 names that are on the wall. So it was Private Michael Green and the family travelled from America. John, who's deceased now, and Jerry's wife, they were benefactors to the memorial. So we wanted to give something back to them. So we set the ceremony together to honour him and to show respect to the family. Like 18 of the family travelled over. You know, it was the biggest out of the country attendance that was at the memorial, that unveiling day, that ceremony in 2018. So yes, it is special to her and it is emotional to her, and this was really one of the reasons why the trip happened.
1: The memorial is up, but the work that you do, Donal, it continues.
0: Absolutely, there's no finishing line here with this. In essence, it's always remembering, it's all ceremonies now, and it's about maintaining the memorial and the areas around it, and it's about giving families the space to come and pay their respects.
1: Names that were forgotten for a long time.
0: Absolutely, and it was really only till the Queen's visit and the Good Friday Agreement that people were able to take stuff out of attics and say, actually, I had a relative that fought in World War One, because there are soldiers here from Australia, from New Zealand, from Canada, from Britain, you know, and again, Ireland as a state didn't really exist at the time. It was only after 1916 that the things changed and the attitude to the soldiers changed as well.
1: And have they all changed? Do you ever meet people who still don't appreciate those war efforts of those names behind us?
0: No, I think as a country we have matured. There will always be, you know, one or two individuals will not accept and they'll classify all these soldiers and nurses as British. You know, they were off their time. We're here to remember them and show respect for their lives, and that's what it's about. Even if we do meet anyone, we just don't engage with it, you know. We've moved on. This memorial stands as a testament to the soldiers. It was never about the committee or anyone else. It's about the men and women that are here. And then the sister memorial in the railway station has over the 3,000 names. And then the memorial over here for the single soldier, the youngest soldier, Thomas Woodgate. So instead of one memorial, we ended up doing three. But the work continues, and I suppose as long as we're able to, we will do it.
1: Are there names to add?
0: Oh, indeed there are, yeah. You know, I have a list of five more names to go on the memorial, so that's what's happening. They'll be at it very shortly.
1: Jerry, how are you? It's lovely to have you here.
2: Thank you.
1: I'm wondering what it means to you to be here remembering your late husband and his family before him.
2: It's very emotional. The connection has always been strong for my husband John and his family in Pilltown, but for me, and now to see his daughter, my grandchildren here, it brings a lot of feelings of that strong connection between America and Ireland.
1: How did he maintain his Irish connection over the years?
2: We visited many times. He was in touch with, of course, all of his extended family. And we made friends here who knew the Greens. So when we came to Kilkenny and to Pilltown, we would talk to them. We would go to the cemetery. There'd be fresh flowers. And we said, well, who would do that? And where is that person? Can we talk to that person? So we began to learn more about the Green family and just all the friends that we have, some of who are here today. Kilkenny's always been wonderful. It's very friendly. It's an easy city to walk around. It has a lot of pride, and you can tell that. They value retaining history and the buildings and the stories. I mean, you know, it's similar to Boston. We do the same thing at home. A lot of old buildings, but the heritage is there, and we keep those stories alive.
1: I think he would be very proud of you and all the family this evening.
2: I hope so. I hope so. Like, all I wanted to do is pass it all on, because when I'm gone, I mean, it would be a shame. So I'm so glad that we did this, and Megan and her children will then be able to see the connection, you know.
3: Seamus Newhall.
1: What does it mean to you to be here this evening remembering your late granddad?
3: It's kind of important, and to come here, I'm very honoured to come here. Yeah.
1: Do you feel any bit Irish?
3: Yeah.
1: You do? What percentage would you say?
3: Maybe like 45%.
1: That's a good one.
2: Ava.
1: It's a special thing to remember your grandfather this evening, isn't it?
4: Yeah, it is.
1: And tell us what you make of Ireland generally.
4: Oh, I like it. It's fine. There's a lot to do. It's very calm.
1: Is it as you expected it to be?
4: Yeah, kind of. I expected it to rain more. It hasn't rained while we were here.
1: We're a little bit surprised ourselves. The green grass that they promised you, it's not looking green, is it?
4: Yeah, it isn't.
1: Normally it is. And look, good news, rain's on the way. That's what you came for, it's coming.
5: Paddy Horan, I'm president of the actual monument, and today I'd like to compliment Donal on a fantastic presentation to the family. It's couldn't have been nicer to see the lady that came today and how appreciative she was to get recognition for her husband. This is what it's about. Our monument is to give recognition to men, to soldiers that fought to make us walk, talk with freedom. Can't buy it. You can't make it. But you can fight for it.
2: Marianne Maher.
1: A massive amount of work went into today. How important is it to keep those connections going, to thank people who have made what is behind us here a central point in Kilkenny?
6: It's so important because there's a story behind every single person on this memorial. There's someone's son, there's someone's husband, there's someone's brother, grandson, uncle. You have fathers and sons even on this memorial. So it's a really unique thing to have in a city, somewhere for people to come to commemorate their dead, because for so many years people couldn't talk about it. It was a heartache that they just carried until they died themselves. Like, the fact that people are still willing to come back and commemorate and remember the men and women, because there's women on the memorial as well, like, they have died over 100 years ago now at this stage. It's even difficult to explain how important it is. It's a unique thing that the guys still do here in Kilkenny, like, you know, so it's just special. So I'm actually secretary of the 18th Regiment, the 4th Royal Irish Regiment and South Irish Horse Association. So there's plenty of men on this memorial that would be connected with that regiment, including my own great-granduncle. But I'm from Tipperary, so it doesn't fall into that bracket, like, you know, because we don't have a memorial in Tipperary as a county, you know, which is a shame, you know, because there's so few counties that have a county-wide memorial. So all these men are, you know, from the county and men that are connected with the county. It's unique.
7: And that was a very touching and poignant item put together by Una Niamh Whale Downey, our producer. And may I say, as the great-grandson of Gunner Patrick O'Hara, who served on the HMS Hibernia during the Dardanelles operation, the World War I Memorial has been a great deal to me. There's a fantastic memorial in Callan. There's also a very fitting memorial in Waterford City and one in Dungarvan as well, just off Davitt's Quay. And Kilkenny has more than done its part to pay his tribute to the war dead, people who went off to fight for freedoms that we enjoy today. And I, for one, am very grateful for all who fought in those wars between 1914 and 1918. 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When we come back, I promise we will now be talking about Basil the Dog, so don't go anywhere.
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7: And you're very welcome back to the KCLR Daily with Dermot Keys. And don't forget, if you want to contact the programme, our Fairstone Kilkenny WhatsApp and text line is 083-306-9696. Now, the Good Shepherd Centre in Kilkenny, a great friend of this station, is introducing Basil, a rescue dog who was once overlooked because of additional health needs and is now helping people experiencing homelessness at their Clonmel service. And while based in Clonmel, Basil will also be visiting Kilkenny services, where it's hoped he will help to create a connection, routine and positive engagement for service users there too. And joining me now on the line to talk about Basil is Noel Sherry, the CEO of the Good Shepherd. Noel, you're welcome back to the KCLR Daily.
12: Dermot, thank you very much. It's great to be back. I'm actually sitting in the hottest place in the country consecutively. And I suppose that's something else that Tipperary has beaten us in lately, isn't it?
7: Yes, there's no avoiding that. It has to be said. Noel, Basil, this sounds like a fantastic innovation. What's brought this about? What's brought this four-legged friend into your world?
12: I suppose what actually happened was there's the story of Basil itself. So Basil is a rescue dog. He was in a rescue centre and he was in multiple foster placements. And they were finding it very difficult to place him because he had an underlying heart condition, which is, you know, a little bit expensive to treat. So people were unfortunately reluctant to take him. So that's the first part of the story. The second part of the story is, you know, we're always looking for ways or tools to engage people. And, like, whilst he's not a therapy dog, he's what we term a companion dog. So we decided that we were going to go looking for a companion dog. Because what a companion dog can do for people experiencing homelessness, many of whom have experienced trauma, is actually just give them something normal back, even for 5 or 10 minutes. And that's really, really important to consider because one of the first things that the service users started to say about him as they were taking him for walks, that 20 minutes I had with him is the first time in years I felt normal. And to create that space for people, I think it's really, really important. I think as well as that, Dermot, he also kind of evokes memories for people because we all remember the dogs we had as children. We all remember the dogs we had as adults. And we all remember the joy and the love that those dogs brought. So in that way, he's just doing something very, very positive for people's self-esteem.
7: It's difficult to underestimate the positive influence of being in an environment with a pet. And dogs are such empathetic creatures. They can almost detect. I say this as somebody who's walked dogs since he was 8 years of age and is now 47. Dogs can pick up when you're feeling a little bit low or you're a little bit off colour. And I can just imagine, in an environment, Noel, such as the one that you work in and the service users that you're dealing with, who may have slightly more difficult days than others, having someone like Basil around must be just a fantastic resource to have.
12: Absolutely. And, you know, not to use technical jargon, but already we're seeing that there's less incidents. The place is calmer because everyone is calmer. This dog just makes us all feel calmer. And while we stay calmer, it's a better chance for us to kind of do the work that we need to do on ourselves. And that's a really powerful tool to have. And it's because, as you say there, like, I've walked dogs since I was very young too. And the one thing about a dog is unconditional. Mm. And a dog can read you, can read your annoyance, can read your happiness, and will respond to you appropriately. And sometimes dogs have a habit of regulating us or re-regulating us because we realize that we're making the dog feel uncomfortable. And that's a really, really powerful tool to have with people. And Basil's a very intuitive dog. He's a very kind of quiet dog, but he's also kind of quite forward and friendly. And it's that kind of perfect balance that he brings.
7: Now, Noel, while we have you on the line, there is a report in the Examiner in relation to victims and survivors of domestic violence who are being supported to remain in their own homes under measures due to be approved by the government as part of a homelessness action plan. And some very interesting statistics within this report. It said the plan notes there's been a major increase in family homelessness between May 2025 and May 2026, citing the number of families in emergency accommodation increasing by 18.1%. That's a huge jump in the course of the year. Noel, any idea as to why there's been such a jump in that?
12: I think coercive control is coercive control, and coercive control can very much make people stay in the situation out of fear. I think services, particularly domestic violence services, are having such an impact that people are deciding to step away from the situation that they're in. Unfortunately, due to a shortage in domestic violence places, the only other place for people to turn to is homeless services. So I would say it's more likely due to people being supported to take the strength to step away. But with the shortage in services around domestic violence, the only place for them to go is into homeless services, which is not adequate.
7: Because I was just going to ask you, Noel, how well equipped are the homelessness services to deal with such an incredible jump in such a short period of time?
12: They're not, Dermot, and they're not equipped. Like, if you're putting a family into a hotel after experiencing violence and trauma, a hotel is not equipped to support that family therapeutically. A hotel that has rules where children aren't allowed to play, where they're not allowed to bring their pets, where they're not allowed to bring their friends, they're not adequate environment. And in fact, what we need to see is a growth in what's called safe houses, because safe houses is part of the policy response to domestic violence, to take children away from refuges and give them a normal family setting with appropriate supports. We do three of them across Carlow, Tipperary and Kilkenny, and we would be very, very happy to do more.
7: But you just need more funding to be in a position to do that, I'd imagine, Noel.
12: Well, it's not only funding, it's also appetite. Like, the appetite has to be in the government departments to do more. And government needs to be challenged to do more, because at the end of the day, we also provide OSD placements, which is a slightly better option than a hotel, because what we then do is we place people in community housing with the same supports they'd get if they were in a hostel or a hotel. That's a much more normal environment for people to go to, because really they're just in a normal house where they can have their friends, they can have their pets. But outside of that, but we are not a specialist service around domestic violence either, but the type of service we offer is much better than a hotel. What I'm saying is that we need more dedicated safe houses and more supports going into domestic violence services, because they are the people who are specialised and who will provide the most appropriate supports.
7: And Noel, just on this particular report, it was in the Examiner yesterday and was brought before Cabinet yesterday. It also mentions that this particular plan will establish tenancy sustainment services in every local authority to help families at risk of losing their accommodation. How helpful a move would that be?
12: You see, it depends on the circumstances of the breakdown. If a family is losing their home because the landlord is selling up, no tenancy sustainment service is going to help them stay there. If someone's losing their home because of a perception of antisocial behaviour that's actually domestic violence, it may help. It's a very, very, very vague one, and it's very kind of very linked to whatever the particular circumstance is. So it's not an easy question to answer. I think having points of contact for people to get support is good, but it may become only limited to that. What happens if the person needs out? What happens if the person's a private homeowner? They're not eligible for social housing supports. So what happens then?
7: Well, listen, this is going to be an issue clearly that is not going to be resolved anytime soon, unfortunately, Noel.
12: No.
7: And I know that it's a topic that you will be talking with us and on our news programmes coming up in due course. Well, delighted to hear about Basil, and who knows, maybe I might get to go and give him a pat someday and tell him what a good boy he is, because I know how important it is to have a dog at home. It does wonders for me, especially those days when I don't feel as good as I do on others. Well, Noel Sherry,
12: absolutely
7: a pleasure as always to talk to you, and continue success to you and your colleagues in the Good Shepherd.
12: Thank you, Dermot, and to all your listeners for your support. It's very much appreciated. Thank you.
7: Thanks very much, Noel. This is the KCLR Daily, and we will be back with the Love Doctor right after this.
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7: And you're very welcome back to the home stretch of today's KCLR Daily with Dermot Keyes. And I am delighted to be joined on the line by Love Doctor Frances Kelleher. Hello, Frances.
20: Hello, how are you, Dermot?
7: I'm very well. Nice to finally get to talk to you. I've been an avid listener over recent months since I joined the team here.
20: Oh, thank you so much. That's so kind.
7: Frances, I noticed in our little blurb here this morning, this afternoon I should say, that you're going to talk about how to score points with the opposite sex. Not always something I've succeeded with. So what's the crack with all that?
20: Yes. So, you know, we speak different languages, Dermot, there's no denying it. You know, men are from Mars, women are from Venus. So it's to help people out there, really. You know, once you're out of the honeymoon phase, you forget to do the things that we have done when we're dating people. So it's to get back to that. So basically, women and men score points differently. There's like a scoring point system. And women will give one score if they get, for example, a huge diamond necklace. And they will give one score if you make them a cup of tea. So we score points differently than men. Whereas men will give a ton of points for one big grand gesture. They're more into the big grand gestures. So if you basically do things consistently every day that are, you know, in tune with the man's emotional needs and the woman's emotional needs, which are different, then the other person will start reciprocating. So, you know, we each have different love needs. There's women have the 6 love needs of caring, understanding, respect, devotion, validation, and reassurance. And men's are completely different. Theirs are trust, acceptance, appreciation, admiration, approval, and encouragement. So if you are a man, you can score points with a woman, or your particular woman, if you're in a relationship, by giving emotional support to them, affection and acts of service. So, for example, listening without trying to fix the problem. Men are fixers. They're the Mr. Fixer Brigade, and they want to go in and fix the problem. And if you're talking, you know, man to man, that's what you do. You try and help the guy fix the problem. But really, women want you to listen. That's how they de-stress. They talk and they want you to listen, and that's how they vent. Now, the other thing is you can ask her about her day. You can remember important conversations. You can kiss her goodbye and hello. You can tell her you love her. It's the consistent little things every day. Help with the children, that's a massive one. You know, everybody's working very hard at the minute. You know, there's the kids, there's the football runs, the gymnastic runs. Help her with the children and you will get loads of points for that. And I always say to people, to the men listening, especially with women, if you do more little things, it's better. Because, like I say, women score points individually, whereas men look at the grand gesture and give like 10 or 20 points to that one gesture. Another huge thing you can do with women is compliment her on her appearance. That's a massive for women. And put your phone away, Dermot. Give undivided attention. When you come home, give 20 minutes undivided attention. Give her a hug when you come in or a kiss and give her that undivided attention and you will be a winner in the house. So the opposite way, obviously. Sorry.
7: Well, I was doing just what a typical man does there. I was listening to the lady while she was talking and I was just looking for a way to politely interject. Yeah, listening, I think, is vastly underrated, I think, maybe from a male perspective, and I can offer that opinion since I am a man, and God knows I've been talking an awful lot since 10 o'clock this morning, and I think I'm learning the value of knowing when to shut my trap. But it is important. Can you overshare someone with compliments? Frances, is it possible you can go too far? Because then you're setting such a high threshold. How can you continue that ratio on a daily basis? Maybe you need to hold them in reserve and really make them count when you deliver a really nice compliment.
20: It's true. I mean, if you do anything in excess, it loses its touch. You know, I often say if you're dating, use the person's name, but like using salt, sprinkle it here and there. Don't put the whole, you know, container on. It lessens the effect then. So, yeah, and, you know, the compliment can be mixed with other things, like making her a cup of tea, doing a message, you know, that she wants done in town, getting something in town that needs to be done, different things. It doesn't have to be the same type of thing, you know, fold laundry, cook the dinner, wash the car. A brilliant one is bringing out the bins. You know, women love the bins being emptied for them without having to ask.
7: I'm really good at that, Frances. I'm really good at bringing out the bins. But not using the hose because of the hose pipe, Anne.
20: that's a weakness for all of us, in fairness. But it's the little things consistently. And, you know, women can do the same with men. You know, their emotional needs are different and they hate being, you know, micromanaged. Don't micromanage them. Believe in their ability. You know, praise their problem solving. Men love to solve a problem. Notice what he provides. Appreciation is one of the six love needs of men. You know, say thank you so much. You know, I know you're working so hard for us. You're out, you know, from 8 a.m., 9 a.m., and I know it's hard and you work very hard. Show the appreciation. And, you know, don't consistently try to change him. Men don't want to be changed. They want to be accepted. You know, acceptance is one of their love needs as well for who they are. And another big one, Dermot, is let the guy have his, just for the women out there listening, if you want to score points with men, a huge one is let them have their alone time. You know, we call this going to the man cave. This is where they build up their testosterone. You can probably relate to this, you know, after...
7: Oh, yeah, yeah. I'm overloaded with it, Frances.
20: You know, you want to relax. You want to get that breather. You don't want to talk. See, men de-stress by not talking.
7: And can I just put another...
20: having their own time.
7: Can I put another point to you, Frances? I would suspect there's quite a lot of women listening as well who love their alone time too.
20: They do, and it's a great point, Dermot. And when you're juggling, you know, a mortgage and kids... and you're trying to have these high expectations, you're trying to look good as well and be healthy and be fit and try and get in your walk in and all that, it's overwhelming. So even if you say to your partner, look, why don't you take an hour for yourself on Friday or Saturday or a couple hours Saturday afternoon, go off, do what you want. If you want to go for a nap, go for a nap. If you want to go for a massage, do whatever you want. I'll take the children. That's massive because, you know, Dermot, how the relationships work is having everybody's tank full. If you're running on empty, you're low on testosterone. She's running on empty. She's low on estrogen. That's when the conflict happens because you don't have your tank full. And if you've nothing extra to give, how can you give it? And again, it's the mix up of communication. You know, women might say, oh, the guy wants to talk. I want to talk to de-stress. So he must want to talk to de-stress him. No, it's the opposite. You have to know the differences in the different, people in order to give them what they need. Don't give them what you think you need. You have to give them what they need, you know. So, again, the scoring points with guys is very different to women. So, you know, support his goals. Encourage him after his setbacks. And ask instead of demanding. I always say if women want help, you know, ask for little things first. Because when the guy gets appreciated for doing the little things, he'll be motivated to do the big things then.
7: And Frances, you know? And how important is it, finally, just we're running short on time, how important is it to do those things for each other when nobody has asked you to do something? When you've actually decided, right, I'm doing this because I know my partner, my wife, will be really appreciate the fact that I've done this without being asked.
20: It's massive. Anticipating the need is what we call this. Like seeing the empty bin and bringing it out without being asked. It's massive. Because what it shows, Dermot,

0: Downing for guiding me through the programme. And a big thanks to broadcast assistant Siobhan Rodriguez and our news team of Martin Quilty, Sinead Burke and Alva Gavin. We got the afternoon show with Shane O'Keefe on the way, but up next is your main lunchtime news with Sinead Burke. Have a great day and we'll talk to you all again very soon. Slán go fóill.
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8: It's 1 o'clock. Good afternoon. I'm Sinead Burke making your main lunchtime news. A man has died following a crash near Freshford this morning. The road worker was struck by a car at Argney Bridge in Coolshall earlier. The road is currently sealed off for a technical examination and is likely to remain closed for some time yet. The body of the local man in his 30s was removed from the scene and a post-mortem examination is to be carried out in due course. Gardaí are appealing for any witnesses or those who may have any camera footage to contact them. The Health and Safety Authority has been notified of the incident. 36-year-old man has been charged in court this morning in relation to a serious assault yesterday at the Holy Cross Church in Tramore in County Waterford. He's been charged with assault causing harm. Dimpney Nugent reports from Waterford Courthouse.
9: Niall Cummins, aged 36, with an address at 34 The Willows, Clarenwood, Tramore, appeared before Judge John Cheetle at Waterford District Court. Sergeant Robert Flynn from Tramore Garda Station gave evidence in relation to the arrest of Mr. Cummins. At 10 a.m. yesterday, he was arrested at 34 The Willows and he made no reply to the charge. Mr. Cummins appeared in court without legal representation this morning. He also confirmed to the court that he will not be making an application for bail. The state confirmed they will object to any application for bail. Inspector Niall Daly said prison authorities are seeking a psychiatric evaluation and the accused will appear via video link before the court again on July 28th at 10:30. Dimphna Nugent at Waterford Courthouse.
8: Residents in Ferrybank are calling for action after a second consecutive evening of fires at Clover Meadow. Damien Donoghue says up to 40 fires are lit in the area each year, with 6 incidents reported last night alone. He says the repeated call-outs are placing unnecessary pressure on the fire services. Mr. Donoghue also says the land is vacant and it causes issues for nearby houses.
10: There's an abandoned field, about 14, 15 acres of land, that there's nothing there and people go in there and they're setting off fires. And the difficulty is at the moment is, as you know, for the last few weeks, the weather is so hot and so dry that these fires are huge. They're very, very big and the smoke then travels. So depending on what way the wind is going, it goes into people's houses. Now that means that night time people can't leave the windows open.
8: Meanwhile, the efforts are continuing to deal with fires on Slieve na Mon today. The Air Corps helicopter has been frequently sighted in the skies locally in recent days and they've been back again this morning assisting with the operation. Fire Chief in Tipperary, John Shinners, has been telling the KCLR Daily that there's still a considerable blaze on the eastern side of the mountain that

0: is likely to burn for some time yet.
1: And everything then to the west of that is beginning to die out, is beginning to die down. There are still elements over there, and we're hoping to get final extinguishment on those areas today. But we have concerns that the remainder of the mounter, we could still have a live fire there for a number of days yet, albeit we do feel we have it under some control at the moment.
0: A nationwide hosepipe ban will be in effect from this Friday. Households will not be permitted to use hoses to water their gardens, to fill paddling pools or to wash cars until at least the 26th of August. Water conservation orders were extended last week to just Dublin, South Wexford and South Tipperary. However, Stephen Burke of Ishka Éireann says that prolonged hot, dry weather has intensified the pressure on water sources across the country. He told the KCLR Daily that such conservation orders have worked previously and are necessary to protect supply.
2: We did implement water conservation orders in a few areas last week, as you'll have seen, and it was great to see. We have seen a reduction in demand in those areas, but unfortunately the picture is more of a national one now. We're coming under pressure, so we're really on now asking everybody to use only what they need and try to avoid non-essential use until the conditions improve.
0: Kilkenny County Council hope to deliver 800 social housing units across the country over the next 4 years. It's according to the Director of Services, Ian Gardner, reacting to news that one- and two-bedroom homes now account for the vast majority of social housing demand in the county. Mr Gardner said that finding suitable serviced land remains a major challenge for the local authority, and he told KCLR News he and his team are frustrated.
3: It's a source of frustration, but in fairness to the government, they've put a lot of measures in place to hopefully speed up the delivery of infrastructure. They've put extra money into both Ishka Éireann and electricity so that they can push those schemes forward. So, but the sooner that happens for us, obviously, the better.
0: Kilkenny Fine Gael councillor admits he dug his heels in ahead of a planned vote on the Sustainable Urban Management Plan this week. David Fitzgerald says agreement couldn't be reached and so the vote was postponed until this day next week. He told the KCLR Daily this morning there are elements of the plan, like introducing park and ride, that could be implemented quickly without issue. But councillor Fitzgerald says without the ring road completion, some of the other proposals won't make sense.
4: Details like pedestrianising High Street, either short-term or long-term, when you're looking at changing the traffic flows in John Street from two-way to one-way, and you're proposing that without delivering any new infrastructure at a time when we have serious congestion, particularly in the St. Canice's, Freshford Road, Granges Road area of the city, it just doesn't make sense to allow those changes in the city centre to go ahead while we're still waiting on infrastructure.
0: And Gardaí are appealing for information following a burglary at a home in Kilkenny. The break-in happened at Freeney's Town in Clifton, Clara, on Thursday morning last between 10 to 11 and 10 past 11. Entry was gained through a side window. Gardaí are particularly interested in a grey Opel Insignia with yellow registration plates that was seen leaving the area around the time of the incident.
5: The KCLR Lunchtime News at 1. All the latest from Carlow and Kilkenny, along with the national and international stories.
0: Now, the government is about to announce the details of the summer economic statement. The figures will provide an insight into what ministers have to spend in Budget 2027. It's expected Simon Harris and Jack Chambers will announce an extra €7 billion in new spending next year, coupled with €1.5 billion in tax cuts. The majority of that will go towards income tax cuts for middle earners, something which is essential, according to the finance minister.
6: These are just at the moment in the space of speculation. What we're doing today is outlining the quantum, the amount of money that will be available. It will be a larger tax package that was available last year, but how we decide to best divide that and best deploy that will be a matter for intense engagement across government.
0: And wholesale electricity prices increased by 42% in the year to June. However, there was a reduction in the month to June of 6.2%. CSO figures show all energy fuels were down 9% in the month, but over the year they increased by 25%. Producer prices for food also rose in the year by 2.9%.
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0: Now, all farmers who applied for the straw incorporation measure have been accepted into the 2026 scheme. The Agriculture Minister, Martin Hayden, says more than 73,000 hectares of cereal and oilseed rape crops have been entered for straw chopping and incorporation. While the scheme has proved highly popular, applications have exceeded the available €10 million budget. And coming up in your main lunchtime sports update, after dropping out of the senior ranks last year, Richie McAvoy says there's a real buzz around Liz Downey heading into the new campaign. It's 8 minutes past one, your KCLR weather, and more still to come.
8: Okay, ready for the rest of the road trip?
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0: Dry this afternoon with sunny spells and highs of 21 to 23 degrees. Right now it is 18 degrees in Carlow. It's 19 in Kilkenny and also 19 degrees in Ferrybank.
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0: Now, the word from Kilkenny County Council is the old Callan Road in Kilkenny City is closed from Walken Street to the College Road roundabout tomorrow from 8 until 6:30. The R698 Piltown Road is closed between Richardson's Cross and Anthony's Inn until Thursday evening at 7. There's no access from the Tower Road or from Hillcrest Avenue there. Castlecomer New Road outbound lane is closed between Gashouse Lane and the Old March Road until the 31st of July. The R700 at Thomastown, there's a stop-go traffic system in place there between Dang and Terrace and the Quay Car Park weekdays until July 31st from 9am to 5pm. Today, the L2635 Balnabooly, that road's closed until 7, while a stop-go traffic system will be in place on the R700 at Bennett's Bridge also until 7 this evening. And tomorrow, a stop-go traffic system on the R700 between Dangan and Carrickmore will be in place between 7am and 7pm. And the L8252 Ballyhale to Derrynahinch Road is closed also from 7 to 7 tomorrow, with delays to be expected. That's the word from Kilkenny County Council, serving the people of the city and county. KCLR has been informed of the following deaths. Paddy Fitzgerald, Bouldura, Fenna County, Carlow. He died on Monday peacefully at Beechwood Nursing Home. Reposing at Carney's Funeral Home, Fenna, today from 2, concluding with vigil prayers at 8 this evening. Removal tomorrow morning to St. Lazarian's Church, Drumfey, arriving for Requiem Mass at 11 o'clock, followed by burial in the adjoining cemetery. John Hamilton, Ballyneal, New Ross, County Kilkenny. He died on Monday peacefully in the Community Hospital, New Ross. Reposing in Doyle's Funeral Home, the Old Rectory, Ross Burke in New Ross, today from 5 with removal at 7:30 to St. Aidan's Church, Tulliher, for reception prayers at 8. Requiem Mass in St. Aidan's Church, Tulliher, at 12 noon tomorrow, followed by burial in Lister Lynn Cemetery, passing Ballyneal en route. Sean Barco, Dunbell, Clara, County Kilkenny. He died on Thursday last peacefully in Beaumont Hospital, Dublin. Reposing at Shasby's Funeral Home, Kilkenny City, today from 5 to 8pm, pausing for rosary and vigil prayers at 7. Requiem Mass tomorrow morning at 11 in St. Colman's Church, Clara, followed by burial in the adjoining cemetery. And Mary Kelly, née Blanchfield, New Park Upper and formerly of Johnswell Road, Kilkenny. She died on Tuesday peacefully at St. Luke's Hospital. Reposing in Johnson's Funeral Home, John's Green, Kilkenny, today from 5 to 7pm, pausing for vigil prayers at 6:30. Requiem Mass on Thursday morning at 10:30 in St. John's Church, followed by burial to St. Kieran's Cemetery. 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
11: Certainly is Radio Lady Voice. It's just 12 minutes past one. It is myself, Shane. It is the afternoon show. I feel silly having to repeat it, but I do. I do anyway, just in case you need to be reminded. And I'll remind you what this show is about. It's about playing great music. I like to say it's the soundtrack to your day. I know it's only a bit of a sound bite to say that, but it's true. We have great, great music. I'll prove it to you in just a second. I also like to say that it pays to listen to KCLR. We know that on the KCLR Daily, they had the Gorham Park Ladies' Day competition. On KCLR Breakfast, they had the Arts Festival competition. Well, I have a chance for you to be whining and dining. Limousine riding, jet flying. Right, that one, that part's a bit of a hyperbole. I have a voucher to give away for food in the newly refurbished Spring Hill Hotel. Like I did on Tuesday, like I did on Monday. Another chance to win. I'll tell you about it, how to do it in just a bit. Let's get back to that music that I was talking about, though. We'll start off with the triple throwback. What is that? It's three banging tunes, and I'll prove it to you. Welcome along.
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0: This is Meredith Brooks finishing us off on the triple throwback. Well, 90s sound to that. I can assure you we have a lot more great 90s songs on the way, particularly as today is Music in Movies Day. Yeah, I've went back through the decades. More great music on the way. We're going to be hearing a reimagining of the Shane McGowan and Sinead O'Connor classic of Haunted. And I'm going to fill you in on what's happening within the world of sport.
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3: Now, like every morning, we ask you four questions. Today, we said, which singer had a 2011 hit with Born This Way? Lady Gaga. In which sport might you compete for the claret jug? The answer, golf. What part of the human body is the mandible? It's the lower jaw bone. And in which city is the famous statue, the Little Mermaid? We were looking for Copenhagen.
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1: Right, let's have a look at what's happening within the world of sport. There's disappointment for Kilkenny athlete Molly Daly, who has been ruled out of the upcoming World Athletics Championship in Eugene, Oregon through injury. Her Kilkenny City Harriers clubmate Kate Marr has been called into the Irish team in her place and now represent Ireland on the world stage. Elsewhere, the Kilkenny Junior and Intermediate Hurling Leagues get underway this weekend. Liz Downey begin life back in the Intermediate grade on Friday night when they take on Junior Champions Barrow Rangers in Cannon Kearns Park. After dropping out of the senior ranks last year, we caught up with Richie McAvoy to get his thoughts.
2: Yeah, it's encouraging, I suppose, to know that you're capable of being there. Like, it's not ideal knowing you're after getting relegated twice, like in the last, 5 years. But yeah, the fact that we've been there and half competitive will give you a small bit of confidence that you could go and do it again. But look, the Intermediate Championship is one of the toughest in the country. Like, we'll take nothing for granted.
1: Elsewhere, Liam Carroll will remain in charge of the Tipperary Senior Hurlers until 2029. He was ratified at a county board meeting. He's also expected to bring Aidan Stakelum into his backroom team following David Herity's move to Henry Shefflin's coaching setup in Kilkenny. On to soccer, Chelsea's Morgan Rodgers says he can't wait to get started at Stamford Bridge after completing his record-breaking £117 million move from Aston Villa. There could also be a new investor at Liverpool, with reports suggesting Amazon founder Jeff Bezos has held talks about joining a consortium looking to buy a minority stake in the club. Elsewhere then, the quarter-final at the World Match Play Darts in Blackpool will be completed tonight, while there's good news for Irish athletics with Carlos Finn Lynch and Dublin's Eve McMahon sitting second overall after 2 days of racing at the Sailing Grand Slam in Los Angeles, the key test ahead of the 2028 Olympic Games. That's your sport. For more, go to kclr96fm.com.
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0: I want the how, I want the why. That's my terrible Dustin impression. That's what always reminds me of Dustin singing about Christmas trees. I know, we're so far away. I'll tell you what's closer, though. It's Goran Park's Ladies' Day all this week on the KCLR Daily with Dermot Keyes. You have a chance to win tickets to Ladies' Day at Goran Park. Goran Park. It's one of the biggest summer social events, right? Ladies' Day, return Goran Park, July 25th. The promise of another unforgettable afternoon of fashion. July 25th. That's this weekend. Class. So you have something to look forward to. Promise of a load of fashion, entertainment, some top class racing. You can tune in to the KCLR Daily with Dermot between 10 and 1 every day this week. Now, I'm going to tell you how you can possibly win with myself here, just coming up after the break. We're also going to have a bit of music from Codeline.
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0: Oh, it's Bebe Rexha. It's Faithless. That's New Religion. It's the afternoon show. We are approaching 10 to 2. I did tell you that I have a great prize to give away this afternoon on the afternoon show. It's a meal for two at the newly refurbished Spring Hill Hotel. You can choose either a Carvery lunch for two or an evening meal for two. Whatever takes your fancy. And today we're talking food, right? Not fancy food, not something you've seen on a cooking show with ingredients you can't pronounce. I want to know one simple thing. What's your favourite comfort food? That one meal that always hits the spot. The thing you go back to when you need a bit of a lift. Might be a big plate of lasagna, a curry, a Sunday roast, a bowl of soup, a childhood favourite of peanut butter and toast, which is mine. Whatever it is, tell me and why it's your comfort food. That's the big part. I want to know why. Text or WhatsApp me now on the Kilkenny Fairstone text or WhatsApp line 083 306 9696. We'll pick the winner just before 3:30 and you'll win a meal for two at Spring Hill Hotel.
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Imelda May, that's Mayhem here on the afternoon show. We are approaching the news just at 2. After that, we'll have music and movies and we'll get to your text messages. For now, this is Still a Lefty with Boston. Honest.

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6: It's 2 o'clock. Good afternoon. I'm Martin Quilty, making KCLR News headlines this hour. A man has died following a workplace road traffic crash near Freshford. The road worker, aged in his 30s, was struck by a car at Argony Bridge, Coolshall, this morning. The road remains closed for a forensic examination, while Gardaí are appealing for witnesses or anyone with dashcam footage. The Health and Safety Authority has also been notified. 36-year-old Niall Cummins has been charged this morning in relation to a serious assault yesterday in the Holy Cross Church in Tremor in County Waterford. He's been charged with assault causing harm. Mr. Cummins appeared in court without any legal representation. However, the court was advised he is expected to have some for his next court appearance via video link on Tuesday, the 28th of July. Iran's targeted US military assets across the Gulf in response to an 11th night of American strikes on the country. Both sides are trying to demonstrate control over the Strait of Hormuz. The resulting stalemate has been, or seen rather, a sharp rise in oil and gas prices. The latest annual report from RTE is expected to show 9 of the top 10 earners of the broadcaster are in senior management positions. The 2025 report is being discussed by the Cabinet today. It's expected to show Claire Byrne was the only presenter included in the top 10 earners list for 2025, before she left the station for a move to News Talk. And Dior is to stage its first ever fashion show in Ireland. Northern Irish designer Jonathan Anderson will bring the luxury brand's Fall 2027 collection to Trinity College Dublin on the 4th of December. Posting on Instagram, he said he was excited and proud to reveal the news. It's approaching 2 minutes past two. Your weather update is next.
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6: Dry with sunny spells this afternoon. Highest temperatures of 21 to 23 degrees in a light, occasionally moderate northerly breeze. Right now, it's 21 degrees across the board. 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
11: Martin.
6: Hi, Shane.
11: How are you, sir?
6: Sure, all right. How are you?
11: I'm good. I'm hungry now.
6: Oh, I was starving earlier on.
11: Were you starving?
6: Yeah.
11: Did you get anything nice for yourself?
6: No, just me usual. I didn't eat anything for breakfast this morning, so.
11: What was the usual?
6: Just a nice ham sambo.
11: Nice ham sambo. Would you classify that as a bit of comfort food?
6: Oh, yeah.
11: Yeah?

0: Because I'm asking today. So today, you know, we're giving away food for Spring Hill all week, right? The Carvery lunch or the evening meal for two. I'm asking people what their favourite comfort food is. I'm getting a chicken fillet burger, says Kyle. My favourite food is Clonakilty sausage, white pudding and rasher with HB brown sauce on fresh buttered batch bread with a mug of Lion's tea hits the spot every time, says Grace.
1: My comfort is a homemade beef burger.
0: Homemade beef burger?
1: Yeah.
0: Yeah? What are you putting on the burger?
1: Well, you start off with a bun, which has to be toasted lightly, not too much.
0: You brioche and sesame seed. Come on, I want details.
1: I wouldn't go brioche. I go sesame seed bun.
0: Yeah,
1: all right.
0: Sesame seed bun. All right, I dig it.
1: Ketchup would definitely have to be on the bottom of it.
0: Ketchup on top, man.
1: No, ketchup on the bottom. Then I would have to put a slice of cheese, then some lettuce, the patty, homemade, a few fried onions on it, little bits of coleslaw on it, and on the top of the bun then Ballymaloe relish. And
0: so you're splitting the cheese in the burger?
1: Oh yeah.
0: What?
1: Yeah.
0: No, you need the cheese to be melted, man.
1: But I could put a second one on top of it if I wanted it.
0: Okay, well, now you've found me again on that one. I was so befuddled.
1: It all depends. I change things around a little bit.
0: Well, it is the variety, it is the spice of life.
1: Yeah.
0: Yeah, we're getting like someone else just stole what you just said. A message came in as you're saying it, burgers and cheese.
1: Mm.
0: Yeah. I want a homemade lasagna, says Emma. Chips and curry sauce, a Chinese, a lovely cabbage sandwich, says Bert. That's
1: really the olden days altogether.
0: You have some mad sandwiches, don't you?
1: Oh, yeah.
0: Yeah? Yeah. What would be the maddest sandwich you'd have?
1: You don't like it.
0: I don't.
1: I'd eat a raw onion sandwich.
0: A raw onion sandwich? Yeah. With nothing else, just onion and bread.
1: Just a touch of salt on it. No, it depends. I could put marmalade with the onions as well.
0: It's the saddest thing I've ever heard.
1: Why?
0: I don't know. It just doesn't sound appealing.
1: Well, you see, the scallionators are from Carlo, and I mean, there's some days that I bring in scallions and the ham sambo as well.
0: Yeah, scallions are lovely.
1: Oh, yeah, but no, I'd have raw onions and just two slices of bread, onions and eight away.
0: We say comfort food. Like that doesn't comfort me anyway. It definitely doesn't comfort me to hear that.
1: It's comfort,
0: that's what you're eating.
1: Now, I have to say my brother does make a nice lasagna. He makes a nicer one than me.
0: There we go. Mine is peanut butter on toast with real butter. So butter and peanut butter.
1: Yeah, but it has to be real butter on toast.
0: It has to be real butter on toast.
1: Except it has to be on the turnovers. Most people wouldn't call them turnovers here. They could call them, what are they? Oh, I don't know. They get them in Callan. Nice bakery in Callan that does them. They're lovely.
0: Right. Well, thank you very much, Martin. I appreciate your candour when it comes to burger making. Keep those messages coming in. 083 306 9696. Let's get back to the music.
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5: Yes, it's music in movies. You'll never guess what that is. You'll never get... you guessed. It's a piece of music from a movie. It does what it says it is. It's very simple, very easy. Just like me. I'm very simple. And I'm quite easy, ladies. Anyway, from what I think is one of the greatest trilogies ever made, right? Guardians of the Galaxy. And I won't be having anyone that says it's not. I'll fight you on it. I will. I'll fight you on it. I might lose, but doesn't matter. I've still stuck up for what I believe in. Now, it's one of those things that those films, it did really well. Taking songs that some people might have forgotten about and putting them right back into the spotlight. It's become like the soundtrack of it. Wait, no, hold on a sec. Soundtracks, it's almost as important as the films itself. Every track is just really carefully curated and picked to match the moment. So today's song comes from a band with a very unusual name. Turns out they're just a brilliant alternative rock band from the 1990s. And their biggest hit found a whole new audience decades later when it featured in Guardians of the Galaxy Volume 3, a song that went from 90s favourite to a new generation discovering it all over again. You gotta love it. Today's music and movies is... In the Meantime by Space Hog.

What a nice message. Be nice to each other. I'm trying to be nice to you. You know how I'm trying to be nice to you? I'm trying to give you a voucher for an either Carvery lunch, an old Carvery lunch, or an even meal in a Spring Hill hotel, right? All I'm asking you is, what's your comfort food? That's what we're talking about today. What's the one meal that always makes everything just that bit better? You can text or WhatsApp me on the Kilkenny Fairstone text or WhatsApp line of 083-306-9696. You tell me your favourite comfort food, and here's the important part, why? And then you could be getting that voucher for Spring Hill Hotel. Like, a great one came in there. My favourite food is tiramisu. Hard to make it yourself, but it's very easy to eat. Memories of Italy. Yummy, yummy. Now, opa. Homemade lasagna and chips, says Emma. Marty Mac has been in touch. He says, I love chips and steak and onion. Small bit of salt. A lovely cold glass of Coke. And would love to win the prize, he says. I'd bring me mother. What is your comfort food, Shane, says Bridget. I have too many to mention. I love anything with bread, though. Anything with bread. I was talking about peanut butter and bread and butter as well earlier on. And my mouth was just salivating here. Good afternoon, Shane. My comfort meal is a big juicy ribeye steak. There's nothing quite like a tender, perfectly secured steak to bring instant comfort. And Irish beef is the best in the world. Chicken Nugget says, May. Shane, I'm keeping this simple. I love my crusty bread. Spread the butter thickly on. Top it off with the stinkiest blue cheese that can be found. Keep those messages coming in. 083-306-9696. It all sounds delightful. It all sounds beautiful. Bar maybe a few. The cabbage sandwich still has me thrown. And Martin with his onion sandwiches. That's a bit crazy. That doesn't sound comforting to me. That sounds like torture. But look, each to our own. Each to our own. Honor says, a roast dinner always reminds me of my childhood. Love it with lots of mashed potatoes. I am starving now. So I'll go put on some toast while this is on. Every

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0: Coldplay here on the afternoon show. We're approaching 20 to 3. Your messages are flooding in to get your hands on those vouchers for Spring Hill Hotel. I asked you a comfort food and you are delivering. My comfort food, Shane, would be rice pudding with peaches that are warmed with spices. Crispy chili chicken with prawn crackers, says Aiden. And Grace has been back in touch. She says, I have a second choice here, Shane. Fair play. A potato sandwich on fresh white bread with lots of Irish creamy butter too, with a mug of Lion's Gold Blend tea. Hits the spot. My comfort food is a nice stew with buttered bread, big glass of milk, a real pick-me-up dish, says Bridget. Keep those messages coming in to me. Mine is a steak, onion and pepper sauce, says John. Mine is a beef dinner. There's nothing like it. Salmon, spuds and veg because it's like a belly hug. My tummy always says yes. I'm loving it. You're putting a smile on my face. Hopefully I'll be able to do the same. We'll announce the winner of that voucher in just about 45 minutes time. But coming up after the break, we're going to have music from a man who was playing in the Aviva Stadium not so long ago, supporting Dermot Kennedy. Aaron Rowe on the way.
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And now my face has gone red, like the sun's out again. 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

0: The Killers. Not necessarily the national anthem status of Mr. Brightside, but that's human. Ireland went through a mad phase of the Killers. It seemed like they headlined every single Oxygen. It is the afternoon show. We are approaching the news at 3. Loads of great messages that are coming in regards to the competition that we have. But it pays to listen to KCLR outside the confines of the afternoon show as well. We spoke earlier about the Ladies' Day race at Goran Park on Saturday and the tickets that are being given away to that on the KCLR Daily. Well, also, when it comes to the arts, we're getting you sorted. You can win a pair of tickets to see For the Record at the Set Theatre. 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Sounds good, doesn't it? Full programme details are on kilkennyarts.ie. But if that sounds like something up your alley, well, KCLR Breakfast has you sorted. So tune in to KCLR Breakfast from 7am with Mr. John Walsh, and you could be end up getting tickets to go see that. Lots of great prizes all throughout the week here on KCLR.
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Ah, nice little bar from Josh Stone. A super duper love here on the afternoon show, and super duper loving all the messages that are coming in now for our big competition. A banana sandwich with brown sauce. Don't judge, says Arlene King. I certainly shan't tell you that I'm judging, but I kind of am. Elsewhere, we have a banana sandwich with brown sauce. I feel like, remember Intermission? Anyone remember that movie? They were putting brown sauce in everything. Apparently it's delish, man. My favourite comfort food would be spaghetti bolognese followed by a lovely cup and a Jaffa cake, says Mary in Thomastown. And a simple answer of a chicken fillet roll, says Louise Wellwood. I feel like a chicken fillet roll is probably the most repeated thing that was ever said on Irish radio. News on the way at 3 o'clock. For now, this is Ewan McVicar with Share the House.

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3: It's 3 o'clock. Good afternoon. I'm Dermot Keyes, making KCLR News headlines this hour. A man has died following a workplace road traffic crash near Freshford this morning. The road worker, aged in his 30s, was struck by a car at Argonne Bridge in Cools Hall. The road remains closed for a forensic examination while Gardaí are appealing for witnesses or dashcam footage. The Health and Safety Authority has also been notified. The Irish Air Corps is currently overhead tackling a wildfire on Slievenamon. A change in the wind direction means the flames have spread to a nearby Quilta Forest, but Tipperary County Council says there's no immediate risk to life or property. The Defence Force helicopters have dropped more than 100,000 litres of water since last week in counties Wicklow, Kerry and Tipperary. The fire service says it's having some difficulty putting out fires in the nearby bog. A man has been charged this morning in relation to a serious assault yesterday at the Holy Cross Church in Tramore. 36-year-old Niall Cummins has been charged with assault causing harm. Cummins appeared in court this morning without any legal representation. However, the court was advised that he is expected to have legal representation for his next court appearance via video link on Tuesday next, July the 28th. Ireland is currently in the longest spell of full employment in the state's history, according to the Department of Finance. The country has seen 54 straight months of less than 5% unemployment. The summer statement outlines €7 billion in extra spending and €1.5 billion in tax cuts for next year. That comes against a warning from the department that Ireland has a narrow tax base, with a third of all taxes taken coming from the top 5% of income tax earners and corporation tax receipts from just 10 companies. And the US Secretary of State has repeated claims that his country would prefer a diplomatic settlement with Iran. Tension over control of the Strait of Hormuz has seen both countries exchange fire in recent days. Oil and gas prices have been rising as a result of the latest clashes. Marco Rubio insists that the US would prefer a deal with Iran if it was possible. It's just gone 2 minutes past three. Your weather update is next.
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3: It's going to remain dry with sunny spells this afternoon. Highest temperatures of 21 to 23 degrees in a light, occasionally moderate and northerly breeze. And right now it's 22 degrees in Carlow Town. It's 22 degrees in Kilkenny City. And it's also 22 degrees in Ferrybank.
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7: Dermot!
3: Hello, Shane.
7: How are you getting on?
3: I'm very well, thanks. How are you?
7: Do you have a comfort food?
3: I probably have comfort in too much food, Shane. I think that's probably part of the problem. Comfort food, well, wow.
7: Do you want to get some inspiration from what the listeners are saying?
3: Go ahead.
7: Okay, because what we're doing, just in case you're tuning in, we're giving away vouchers for a Carvery lunch or an evening meal for two in Spring Hill Hotel. So I've been asking people what their comfort food is, and they haven't disappointed me.
3: I heard the bananas and brown sauce.
7: Yeah, that did disappoint me.
3: Wow, I mean, and by the way, intermission, yeah, the brown sauce into the tea, like, oh my God.
7: Delish, man.
3: Oh, yeah.
7: I loved it.
3: Wow, yeah.
7: Anyway, I love lasagna and chips, a good mix of Italian and spud, winning combination. Very tasty, says Deirdre. A roast chicken dinner reminds them of their childhood. We're getting lasagna, we're getting chili prawns, we're getting a wide... There's people with eclectic

0: eclectic palates.
1: There's something very satisfying and nostalgic about a roast.
0: Do you like a roast?
1: I love a roast.
0: Everyone goes on about Christmas dinner. That's just a roast dinner, right?
1: Yeah, but it's a really nice roast dinner.
0: It's the
1: No, Shane.
0: Is that your comfort food now?
1: Roast dinners.
0: Yeah.
1: I love them. I had lasagna at lunchtime, actually, and it was very nice.
0: If it was made for you, though. Or do you like cooking? You look like a lad now that wouldn't mind basting in an old bit of chicken or turkey or something.
1: I love basting an old turkey in IRS out there. Yeah. No, I mean, I must say the majority of the cooking is done in our house by my wife. I do cook from time to time.
0: Yeah.
1: But like many an Irish son, I am still getting dinners cooked by my wonderful mother, even at this stage of my life at age 47.
0: Your mum's making you?
1: Oh, yeah.
0: Yeah?
1: Oh, shit. Loaves and fishes. The Irish mammy, people just appear. There's no phone calls ahead saying, listen, I'm going to be up later on. You come in the door and within an hour and a half, we could all be having dinner.
0: Here's a question now for you, right? And you have to be honest with me.
1: Okay.
0: Is there a dinner that your mom made when you were growing up that you absolutely hate?
1: Do you know what? I didn't like liver.
0: No?
1: Oh, liver and onions.
0: No.
1: Liver and onions, to me, is a smell of the 80s.
0: It's the smell of me father as well.
1: I never liked... I ate it because there was nothing else to eat.
0: And you get good iron out of it.
1: Oh, fierce good iron out of it. Look, and it stood me well to this day, huh?
0: I bought liver there not so long ago. And it was like, yeah, I don't really mind about the taste. I just need the nutrients from it.
1: Did you ever have tripe?
0: It's disgusting. No.
1: Oh, no, tripe. Tripe is not nice.
0: But I tell you, my man is bad, bad meal.
1: Do you want to say this in public?
0: I'll say it.
1: Go ahead.
0: I said it to her face before because I just couldn't stomach it anymore. I don't like me ma stew.
1: You don't even on the second day.
0: Don't like it on the second day. I used to like the dumplings in it. She used to make dumplings, but I don't like this. I hate celery. People go, sure, you can't taste celery. She puts celery in the celery in anything ruins it for me.
1: You kind of can't taste celery though.
0: You can.
1: It's almost like another type of cucumber. There's no taste off cucumber.
0: Cucumber's fine, and there is a taste off cucumber. Don't be so silly.
1: It's a taste of water.
0: It
1: tastes like water.
0: Why do people do cucumber water? Because you get a little taste of cucumber off it.
1: I don't ever get a taste of cucumber off any cucumber.
0: Maybe your palate is ruined from
1: all the roast dinners.
0: The liver and the roast dinners.
1: Yeah, the 80s ruined my love of cucumber. There you go.
0: There you go. Thanks, Dermot. I appreciate it.
1: Cheers,
0: it's the afternoon show. We'll be announcing the winner of that voucher in about 20 minutes' time.
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0: Darren Kiley, that's white flag. I'm waving a white flag. All this food that's coming in, no more. Well, no, we do have another 10 minutes that you can enter into our competition. A doner kebab with plenty of garlic and onions washed down with a few old tasty pints. You know yourself, says Shay out in Johnstown. Chinese is my favourite, says Pamela. While also Kyle saying a chicken fillet burger, while Nicola says roast beef and a Yorkshire pudding. Hopefully I did that justice. Another 10 minutes, I'll be announcing the winner. 083 306 9696. What's your favourite comfort food? And you could be going with an old voucher for Spring Hill Hotel, the newly refurbished, either a Carberry lunch or an evening meal for two. Now, every Friday, we're getting closer to Friday, we're in the middle of the week, we like to do a thing called The Chart. It is the top five biggest songs on KCLR. Let's have a listen back to see what the current top five are.
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1: 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Five. Drinking
0: Jack. That was a bit of country twang with Ella Langley and Choosing Texas in a five.
1: Four.
0: Songbird, His Body Isn't Ready. He's dropped from number one to four. Stupid Song by Olivia Rodrigo dropped from number two to three. But this one went up from three to two. It's Taylor Swift with I Knew It, I Knew You.
1: Number one.
0: Ariana Grande made it all the way to number one with Hate That I Made You Love Me. I like that tune, and it's the biggest song on KCLR currently.
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0: New chart on the way on Friday. Between now and then is a Thursday. And Thursday, well, it's the greatest day in all space and time. It's Air Guitar Anthems Day. Boom, boom, boom. I tell you what, I picked a good one. And I picked a good song here now too. This is Harry Styles.

0: What I like to you here on the afternoon show, we're going to be spilling the tea very, very soon and announcing the winner of our Spring Hill competition. Stick around here on the afternoon show.
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Hudson Taylor, favorite song here on the afternoon show. All those messages are coming in. Thank you so much. There's another chance to win tomorrow if you don't end up winning. But some great suggestions in there. I see chicken wings with blue cheese. I'm hankering for some blue cheese right now. Also, Irish stew, all these different things. Thank you so much for all the messages. But there can only be one winner today and another winner tomorrow and then another winner on Friday. Violet won on Monday, Mick won yesterday, and today Arlene shall be the recipient of the voucher for Spring Hill Hotel. So Arlene King, someone shall be in contact from KCLR and you shall receive your prize, but another prize shall be giving away tomorrow here on the afternoon show. Tea is on the way. For now, though, this is Chapel Run.

0: The tea was... Can we say this? The tea was...
1: Hold the goss.
0: Apparently, I've just seen it.
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3: Right, let's have a little good chat. What's happening outside in that crazy world of maybe celebrity and just in general? Good news for fans of Kin. Not like, you know, they're next to Kin, right? The TV show, Kin. I should have said that. A third series of the RTE crime drama is officially on the way, and filming has already started. The show was left hanging for a while after production was put on hold when the company behind it went bankrupt. So even the making of the show had its own drama, which is spicy enough. Kind of like Apocalypse Now. You know, you get something good at the end. Not always, but it could be here. Last series ended with Claire Dunne's character... Actually, that's the spoiler alert. I'm not even going to say it. So, but there's plenty of loose ends to tie up. I've never watched it, but it's expected to return next year. So I might give it a go. I might. I don't know. Should I? Let me know. 083-306-9696. Birmingham. They're paying tribute to Ozzy Osbourne with its first ever Ozzy Day. Not to be confused with Australia Day. Say Ozzy Osbourne Day. Sharon! That was terrible. The city is hosting free music performances and events to celebrate the former Black Sabbath frontman, who always spoke proudly about where he came from. A fair play to him as well. Most people spend years trying to escape where they're from. Ozzy spent decades making sure everyone knew exactly where he was from, even when people probably weren't sure what he was saying. So that's cool. Fair play to you, Ozzy. And finally, hosepipe ban. It's going nationwide from Friday. Uisge Éireann is extending the water conservation order across the country until the end of August because of the recent heat in a cool way, and low rainfall. So that's it. That's it now. You're not allowed to wash the car. You know, there's two types of people that... When the suns appear, you know, there's the people that complain about it's too warm, and then there's people who immediately decide the car needs a full wash and the driveway needs to be power washed and the garden needs enough water to survive a drought. So I feel bad for those people, you know. Maybe just we'll just leave the hose alone for a few weeks. The rain will probably be back before you know it. You know yourself. It's the Irish summer. Anyway, that's your tea. Hopefully you enjoyed.
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0: That's a nice little bop from Taylor, isn't it? I knew it, I knew you're... Is it still Taylor Swift or is it Taylor Swift Kelsey? Or I'd imagine it's still Taylor Swift. Benny Bradley's on the way. He's going to tell me what's happening on the home run. That's coming up just after the break. I knew
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2: So the waiter comes in, he falls on the ground, he makes a theatrical fall, maybe with a tray made from chrome or maybe some knives and forks. 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

0: Here on the afternoon show, also here on the afternoon show is Vinny. Hi-o!
1: Hey-o to you, yo.
0: Boom, boom, boom. Let me hear you say hey-o.
1: Hey-o.
0: How are you?
1: Grand, yeah, of a Wednesday.
0: It is Wednesday.
1: It is Wednesday. We both agree it feels like a slow week already.
0: It does, and I'm off tomorrow.
1: Oh, yeah?
0: Yeah.
1: Well, then it'll speed up then, all right.
0: Luke set in for you. How did he do? Did he do a good job?
1: A1. Yeah.
0: Okay. Hopefully A1 also tomorrow, so.
1: Yeah, you've set the bar high, Shane. That's your fault.
0: Yeah. Air Guitar Anthems Day. Bim, bim, bim.
1: You can't go wrong. As long as he doesn't forget Air Anthems.
0: Yeah.
1: Air Guitar Anthems even.
0: Yeah.
1: Air Anthems would be all
0: Air Anthems is completely different. That'd be just nothing. It'd be wind.
1: That's just an air gig.
0: Yeah. Ah, I like it.
1: Yeah, there you go.
0: Okay, well, what's happening on your show?
1: It's Thursday.
0: It's Wednesday.
1: Oh, sorry, it is Wednesday.
0: Yeah.
1: You see, I swear to God, I think it's Thursday all day. Like, I can't believe it's a very slow week.
0: It is.
1: Why isn't it Thursday? I think time is against
0: us. Time's going backwards.
1: If I were to ask you what you think are the best-selling UK albums of all time, give me one band, maybe give me two bands that you think are in there, or two artists.
0: Oasis and the Beatles.
1: They are both in there, actually.
0: Yes!
1: But here's the thing.
0: What?
1: Where are they? It's changed in the last official release of the top 10 best-selling UK albums of all time. Might surprise you.
0: Okay.
1: So I'll have details on that. Casey Lore quiz, spin or bin, we're back to cheese today.
0: Spin it.
1: No, you have a heart of stone if you've been today's.
0: I did. That's me. They always call me Heart of Stone Shane.
1: That's Shane, Heart of Stone O'Keefe.
0: Yeah, there we go. Yeah. Vinny on the way just after four. On the way now, though. It's a man I haven't heard of in a while, and I really like him, Vinny. And I miss him, it has to be said.
1: Who?
0: Paolo Nutini.
1: Oh, yeah.
0: This is New Shoes. I wish he had some new music, but no. This is New Shoes on the Afternoon Show.

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Well, I'm waiting for Vinny, because he's coming up on the home run. And that means I'm done today. I've had a great time. Hopefully you've had a great time. Big congratulations to Arlene, who won her competition for Spring Hill. Lots more great stuff to be won throughout the week here on KCLR. I told you, it pays to listen to us. Until tomorrow, stay safe, stay sane, and stay tuned in. But above all else, remember that I'm Shane, and you, you gorgeous looking thing, you're sound out. Good luck.

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0: in Freshford this morning, and Gardaí were investigating two daytime burglaries in County Kilkenny which may be linked. All that and more will feature here on KCLR in just under an hour's time. In other news, a man has been charged this morning in relation to a serious assault yesterday at the Holy Cross Church in Tremor. 36-year-old Niall Cummins has been charged with assault causing harm. Cummins appeared in court this morning without any legal representation. However, the court was advised that he is expected to have representation for his next court appearance via video link on Tuesday next. Tipperary Fire and Rescue say a change in wind direction means the fire in Slievenamon Domann has now spread to a nearby Caolta Forest. Air Corps pilots are drawing water from the nearby quarry and focusing now on stopping the spread further into the wood. The local authority says there is still no immediate risk to life or property. Smith's Toys has confirmed it no longer has electric scooters on sale in the Republic of Ireland. There has been growing pressure on toy shops to stop selling the products. Taoiseach Simon Harris had suggested that they do so immediately after the government announced the introduction of new regulations on their use. A ban for under-18s is coming, along with requirements to have a licence to use one. The government is describing proposals to increase county council's powers as progressive, necessary and a benefit to communities. It's planning to set up municipal councils around the country following a recommendation from the Department of Local Government's task force. Housing Minister James Brown says he'll bring forward an implementation plan on the changes. And a modelling scout linked to paedophile Jeffrey Epstein has been found dead at his home in Paris. Daniel Siad, whose name appeared thousands of times in the Epstein files, was discovered on Monday. Reports suggest he died of cardiac arrest. The 69-year-old had admitted introducing models to Epstein, but denied knowing about his crimes. It's just approaching 2 minutes past four. Your weather update is next.
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0: It's going to remain dry with sunny spells this afternoon. Highest temperatures of 21 to 23 degrees in a light, occasionally moderate northerly breeze. Right now it's 23 degrees in both Carlow Town and Kilkenny City, and it's 21 degrees in Ferrybank.
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5: Thanks, Dermot. More, as always, in your main bulletin at 5, as you just heard. Between now and then, though, another hour of today's best music and your favourite songs of all time on the Home Run, middle of the week. And we have Spinner Bin on the way again. It's a cheesy one for you this afternoon. So if you're in the mood for some cheese, stick around. If not, get ready with those bin votes to the usual number. I'll fill you in as we go. Also got the KCLR quiz on the way, far side of 5 o'clock. And lots more besides, so I hope you can stick around. 083 306 9696 is our Fairstone Kilkenny text and WhatsApp number. I'd love to hear from you. Let me know what you're up to of a Wednesday afternoon. In terms of showbiz, a couple of big stories on the way, including It's All Change in the latest official UK album chart. I'll tell you who swapped places, who's top, who's not in there anymore, and all the rest. It's on the way. First, though, music from Lady Gaga. This is Edge of Glory.

That's the Coronas. Write our own soundtrack. 12 minutes past 4 o'clock on this Wednesday. It's Vinny with you on the home run. Well, the countdown is on to this weekend's All-Ireland Senior Camogie Championship semi-final between Kilkenny and Galway. And in addition to this week's Come On Kind podcast, we have a special on-air preview show tomorrow evening at 8 o'clock on KCLR in association with Phillip Ireland Tyres. Oisín Langan will be joined by players from both squads. We'll get analysis from Sarah O'Donovan and our own Martin Quilty. We will, of course, have the game live for you this Saturday afternoon from FBD Semple Stadium, thanks to Lahart's Garage on the Waterford Road in Kilkenny. And if you fancy being there, follow us on socials because we have tickets to be won online. And stay here on KCLR for continued coverage in the countdown to that All-Ireland semi-final this weekend between Kilkenny and Galway. In showbiz news today, Oasis have overtaken the Beatles in the UK's all-time album chart. What's the Story, Morning Glory has now sold, or streamed, as the case may be, more copies than Sgt. Pepper's Lonely Hearts Club Band, which is the Beatles' highest placed album in the official UK album top 10. The latest official list was released today to mark the UK album chart's 70th anniversary. So, what is where? I hear you scream at your radio. Well, I'm about to tell you. Queen's Greatest Hits from 1981 is the number one selling album of all time in the UK. And of course, Bohemian Rhapsody is one of those greatest hits. That is followed by another greatest hits album. ABBA's Gold is at number two. I mean, it's still in the charts. Third on the list then is Oasis. With What's the Story, Morning Glory. And that's followed in number four by Adele. Never mind, I'll find her 21 album. Like you. Yes, that has sold more copy than Sgt. Pepper. The Beatles can only make number five. I ask you. The rest of the top ten. Number six is Fleetwood Mac's legendary album Rumours. Pink Floyd, The Dark Side of the Moon is at number seven. Michael Jackson's Thriller, it is the all-time best-selling album in the world ever, but it's only at number eight in the UK list. Bob Marley and the Wailers, the Legend album is at number nine. And then at number ten is Dire Straits, Brothers in Arms, a great band and a great album. There you go, the ten best-selling albums as it stands in the UK. If you're wondering, and it hasn't been updated anytime recently or anything, but I did go in search of the best-selling albums of all time in Ireland, and it's been this way for quite a number of years at this point. David Gray's White Ladder is still the best-selling album of all time here, followed by ABBA Gold. It is at number 22 in this week's chart, the ABBA Gold Greatest Hits. I mean, who's buying it? Who's still listening to it? It's been in the charts for 912 weeks and it's always in and around the top 20. It must be down to streaming at this point. It cannot be shifting that many physical copies. So maybe ABBA is just in a load of playlists that get secondhand plays in the background. That can be, look, I'm not saying anything against ABBA. They're the greatest pop band of all time, many would say. But, like, it's still in the charts. Anyway, third best-selling album of all time in Ireland is the Woman's Heart album from the early 90s. U2's Greatest Hits album, 1980 to 1990, is in the top four. And then Christy Moore, Live at the Point, is the fifth best-selling album of all time in Ireland. As Oasis have overtaken the Beatles, I see no reason whatsoever not to play some classic Oasis from the What's the Story, Morning Glory album. This is She's Electric. 16 minutes past 4.

0: There you go. Oasis from What's the Story, Morning Glory, which is now the third best-selling album across the water in the UK, as announced earlier today. It is Vinny with you on The Home Run. On the way, I will have your spinner bin choice. It's rather less cool, but no less catchy than Oasis. I'll give you the details in just a bit. After music from Sabrina Carpenter, and I have a latest check on traffic on the way next.
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0: 21 minutes past 4 o'clock, and here's the latest in terms of traffic so far for you this afternoon. Following that earlier crash in Freshford, there are still diversions in and around Freshford Village today. So traffic coming from Johnstown side towards Kilkenny City is being diverted to go through Ballyragget as you enter the village, so keep that in mind if that's your journey in the next while. Otherwise, in terms of traffic volume around Kilkenny City itself, starting to build on the Dublin Road now and then some of the usual locations. And the same can be said for Carlow. Busy enough coming from Grey Cullen towards the centre of town and along the N80 as well. Any further updates for us? If there are any interruptions to your journey this evening, you can let us know. If it's safe to get in touch on 083 306 9696.
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0: Spinner bin on the way then in just a couple of minutes. We've gone cheese, cool, and then we're going back to cheese today, this week. I don't know where this fits in. Is this cool? Or is it kind of cheesy? It's up to you, I suppose. It's all individual. This is Sabrina Carpenter doing what Sabrina Carpenter does, making us all clutch our pearls and go, oh my God, did she say that?

0: Sabrina Carpenter on KCLR. John Walsh is back tomorrow on KCLR Breakfast, and all this week he has tickets for the Kilkenny Arts Festival up for grabs. The festival returns from August 6th, and you could be heading to some of the biggest shows if you're a winner with John in the morning. Tomorrow, you can win a pair of tickets to see For the Record, which is at the Set Theatre. And it's a new 60-minute live performance that invites audiences to watch music and listen to dance. Yes, I have that the right way around. Dancer Colin Dunn is joined by Becky Nielha on concertina and Alton O'Brien on fiddle in a show where director Kelly Hughes blends music, voice, electronics, spoken word and movement. It's at the Set Theatre on August 12th and 13th, and you could be there too if you win tickets on KCLR Breakfast with John Walsh. So tune in from 7 o'clock. And you can, of course, get this year's full programme ahead of the Kilkenny Arts Festival at kilkennyarts.ie.
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0: Your time to decide. You choose the playlist on this one, not me. Do you want to hear Rick Astley? Not the main one. But this was a number one in Ireland as well. It was kept off the top in the UK by Especially For You by Jason and Kylie. Trivia. Do you want to hear Rick Astley Together Forever? 083 306 9696. With the word spin or bin, depending on your mood today. Get your texts in, and while you do... Oh, this is definitely in the cool pile. Karen Ramirez. And Looking for Love from the late 90s.

0: Another great tune from Niall Horan, the title track from his latest studio album, Dinner Party, for you on The Home Run on KCLR. Just an update for you on the traffic situation in Freshford. The Gardaí have been in touch. The road is now open once more through Freshford. So following that earlier accident, there had been diversions for most of the day, but the road in Freshford again open at the moment. So that's the latest update on that. So thank you to the Gardaí for that information. Now let's get back to this and your votes on Spin or Bin.
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0: You are deciding on whether or not you want to hear the legend, the icon that is Rick Astley. Oh, a correction, by the way. I told you this was kept off the top by Especially For You. It was actually I Should Be So Lucky by Kylie Minogue that kept it off number one in the UK. It's looking good for Rick Astley, I have to say. Kate, spin. Laura says spin. Sinead in Ferrybank wants to hear it. Alice in Loughlin Bridge voting spin. And a few more. There are a couple of texts trying to spoil the party, including from Brian and from John on the text as well, bin. But you can have your say still for the next few minutes, 083 306 96 96. And we'll find out which way it goes after Olivia Rodrigo next.
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1: That's Olivia Rodrigo's latest. It's called Stupid Song on the Home Run. It's KCLR for you for a Wednesday afternoon. And as well as manning the KCLR news desk this week, Dermot Keyes is in for Brian Redmond on the KCLR Daily. And he's giving you the chance to win tickets to Ladies Day at Goran Park Racecourse. 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And Ladies Day returns to Goran Park this Saturday with fashion, entertainment and top class racing all in store. And you can tune into the KCLR Daily every day this week. Between 10 and 1 to find out how to win. 20 to 5 on a Wednesday afternoon. Let's get the result on this.
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1: No need for a recount today. Hey. I'm delighted. With a good 80% of the vote on the text line. It is Rick Astley. And Together Forever. Turn it up to 11.

0: Two classics in a row for you there. That, of course, was The Stunning and Got to Get Away. And before that, an easy victory today on Spinner Bin for Rick Astley, Together Forever. I heard a great podcast recently, actually. A colleague in work shared it with me. The History of the Rick Roll. It's from a series of podcasts made by 20,000 Hertz. So it's worth checking out. The really short version is the Rick Roll can trace its roots back to a prank call into a college radio station in America. But obviously it's become a global phenomenon and it's still going. Like most memes, you know, fade out after a matter of weeks, if not months. But the Rickroll kind of still pops up. And Rick Astley is cool with it because he popped up himself on the podcast and he's totally okay with it because he's a cool guy, is Rick Astley. So that's worth checking out. It is 13 minutes away from 5 o'clock. Your main evening bulletin from KCLR News on the way at 5, as always. 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Some of the big stories today. The hose pipe ban, which comes into effect on Friday, and that includes Carlow and Kilkenny and indeed the rest of the country. A decision by Uisce Éireann to help protect public water supplies. 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And via the KCLR app, as always, of course. And Dermot's on the way with the main evening bulletin here at 5. Couple of tunes to get us there, though. I have some Doechii on the way and one of the all-time greats. Oh, another band, actually, that I mentioned earlier in the hour, who appear quite comfortably in the top 10 best-selling albums in the UK. And that is Fleetwood Mac. And they're on the way next.
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That was the title track of the band's last studio album, released in 2003, Say You Will. Written and sung by Stevie Nicks. And those children's voices you hear, one of those is Stevie Nicks' niece and her best friend, who are also called into the studio. Imagine being friends with somebody who just happens to be Stevie Nicks' niece, and you get a call. Do you want to come in and be on a Fleetwood Mac song? Amazing. Yes, we do. 083 306 96 96. We are on the way to your main evening bulletin from KCLR News. And then another round of the KCLR quiz. Another chance for you to get your name in our weekly draw of cash up for grabs. It could be the handiest €100 you ever make. I have questions on 80s music, nature, legendary figures, and more besides. So stick around. Those questions are on the way just after our main evening bulletin, which is up next. Taking us there, not Gautier. One day it will be when you hear this. But this is Doechii and her use of the track. This is Anxiety on the Home Run.

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6: It's 5 o'clock. I'm Dermot Keyes, making your main evening news this hour. There's an appeal for witnesses following a road death.

0: Watford or Freshford heading into Kilkenny this morning, anytime between 9 a.m. and 9:30, that might have dash cam footage, we'd really appreciate if they could contact us at Kilkenny Garda Station at 056 777 5000. So that's anyone that might have been travelling that has dash cam footage on their phone or on their car between 9 a.m. and 9:30 a.m. this morning, leaving Freshford heading in for Kilkenny or going into Freshford. So any time really between 9 a.m. and 9:30 a.m. it would be a great help to us.
1: Tipperary Fire and Rescue say a change in wind direction means the fire in Slieve Na Mon has now spread to a nearby Caolta Forest. Air Corps pilots are drawing water from a nearby quarry and focusing on stopping the spread further into the wood. The local authority says there is still no immediate risk to life or property. Captain Neil Dunn is the Air Corps pilot overhead, and he says the aerial firefighting is helping.
2: A lot of the areas would be, they wouldn't be able to get a ground crew in, depending on cliff faces, depending on terrain. So adding that aerial element into, situations where, the terrain dictates pretty much very limited accessibility, the aerial platform is second to none.
1: Gardaí are investigating two daytime burglaries in County Kilkenny which may be linked. Cash and jewellery were stolen from homes at Liss, Tullerone and Ardaloo in Jenkinstown after entry was gained through rear windows. Both break-ins happened on Friday last July 17th between 9:30 and 11 a.m. Gardaí are appealing for information on anyone who may have been acting suspicious in these areas. Homelessness services are not equipped to deal with the considerable increase in family homelessness. That's according to the CEO of the Good Shepherd Centre in Kilkenny. Figures indicate a rise of 18% between this May and the previous May in 2025. It comes as a new action plan outlines measures to support victims and survivors of domestic abuse to stay in their own homes. This includes up to €20 million in funding aimed at preventing children and families from entering homelessness. Noel Cherry told the KCLR Daily that homeless services are often the only place that people have left to go.
3: Domestic violence services are having such an impact that people are deciding to step away from the situation that they're in. Unfortunately, due to a shortage in domestic violence places, the only other place for people to turn to is homeless services. So I would say it's more likely due to people being supported to take the strength to step away. But with the shortage in services around domestic violence, the only place for them to go is into homeless services, which is not adequate.
1: And Amber, the centre which supports domestic abuse victims, has officially opened a new playground at its Kilkenny refuge for women and children. The trauma-informed outdoor play space was funded through 4 years of fundraising and support from local organisations, businesses and public bodies. Amber says the €125,000 facility will provide children affected by domestic abuse with a safe place to play, recover and rebuild.
4: The KCLR Evening News at 5. All the latest from Carlow and Kilkenny, along with the national and international stories.
1: The Finance Minister says there won't be a separate cost of living package in this year's budget. Simon Harris says they're moving away from the structure of previous budgets and instead the cost of living will be addressed through measures such as tax cuts. The government's summer economic statement shows it has €1.5 billion available for tax measures next year. Simon Harris says the cost of living won't be addressed through once-off measures this time.
5: Got to move beyond this idea of a kind of cost of living package over here and a budget over here. This is a government that wants to make progress on cost of living. This is a government that wants to make progress on people's living standards. This is a government that wants to make sure work pays and that you can keep more of your own disposable income. So through our programme for government, there's a number of measures that over the course of the four budgets that we have left that we can make sustainable progress on.
1: Donald Trump has vowed to target Iran's bridges and power stations every time there's an attack on a ship. The US president's warning comes after 11 consecutive nights of strikes on Iran. The resumption in attacks this month has seen a sharp rise in oil and gas prices. President Trump has once again claimed Iran is being decimated.
6: We cannot let Iran have a nuclear weapon. They won't have a nuclear weapon. They're going to pay a big price. They're being decimated. Nobody wants Iran to have a nuclear weapon. Do you want Iran to have a nuclear weapon? You think it's good?
1: The Justice Minister says he'll meet the Law Society after describing the latest escalation in the criminal legal aid dispute as deeply regrettable. Solicitors will halt district court legal aid work at the Criminal Courts of Justice tomorrow and on Friday, with a further 3-day stoppage planned for next week. The action is over a new flat fee system which pays solicitors €520 per case. Ona Sullivan is a partner and criminal defence solicitor with Powderly Solicitors.

0: ministers, and he says they had no choice but to withdraw their services.
1: This isn't an action that we wanted to take. Unfortunately, myself and my office have made the decision that we're completely withdrawing our services from all courts in relation to criminal matters, the district, the circuit and the central for these 2 days and for a number of days next week.
0: OpenAI is promising a thorough investigation into how its models broke loose and attacked another company's systems. Hugging Face was targeted by the models after they escaped a testing environment and accessed the internet. The victim company says a cyber attack is unlike anything it's ever handled before, saying it was driven by autonomous AI systems. Tech correspondent Jess Kelly says the industry is working to get to the bottom of what happened.
2: It is very concerning. It once again highlights the importance of cyber security infrastructure and the resilience of that infrastructure. There are investigations happening on both sides, looking at the breach itself. And obviously, it's raised massive concerns about the safety and oversight of these increasingly powerful AI systems.
0: And the wreckage of a plane crash from 74 years ago has been found off the coast of Puerto Rico. Pan Am's Douglas DC-4 aircraft lost engine power shortly after takeoff in San Juan in 1952. It hit the ocean, an impact in which everyone on board survived, but only 17 people managed to escape the cabin as the plane sank. The incident prompted the introduction of mandatory safety briefings for passengers before a flight, a measure which remains in place today. And coming up in your main sports update at 5:30, after dropping out of the senior hurling ranks last year, Richie McAvoy says there's a real buzz around Liz Downey heading into the new intermediate campaign.
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0: It's going to remain dry with sunny spells this evening with a light, occasional, moderate northerly breeze. As for tonight, it's going to be dry with clear spells, but it will turn cloudier overnight. Lowest temperatures of 10 to 13 degrees in light or variable northerly breezes. Right now, it's 23 degrees in both Carlow Town and Kilkenny City, while it's 21 degrees in Ferrybank.
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5: Dermot, there's a story on their website today that says women need 2 hours and 15 minutes of alone time. As a man, do you need more or less, do you think, alone time in the daytime?
0: Well, this did come up on the KCLR Daily today
5: we
0: as well with the Love Doctor, and she was telling me that it is very important for men and women to have alone time, but she was more emphasising men in that particular respect. But I must admit, at the moment, I don't have much alone time because of just the way I've a few things going on outside of work, so I'm not really on my own all that much at all, but I do value that time.
5: I'm on my own a good bit, I have to say, and it's worth its weight in money, I think.
0: Oh, it really is.
5: But some people might differ, and some people mightn't manage 2 hours in their own, in their own company or in their own head during a day. People are very social, you know. I can do without. I can be on my own for extended periods of time, no bother at all.
0: Yeah, I mean, I consider myself a fairly sociable person, but I have to admit, on the rare Saturday or Sunday, where I don't have to be anywhere, I don't miss not being anywhere.
5: Yeah,
0: I'm quite happy to be in my own company, to sit there at home, read a book. Maybe give the dog a bit of a rub, bring him out for a walk, sit in the garden.
5: You have the dog, that's social in itself.
0: Yeah, but it's not exactly human sociability. I mean, like, it's a transactional, it's a one-way communication, unless the dog wants to go out, that is.
5: And most people would prefer it.
0: Oh, very much so.
5: You know, to actually having to spend time with humans, they would rather have the dog.
0: Well, the unconditional love a dog gives is not something you can always rely upon from all humans. But thankfully, there are a few good souls out there at the same time.
5: Indeed. More topics worth debating tomorrow, I'm sure, between 10 and 1 on the KCLR Daily.
0: Big time. Well, I mean, I don't know if we're going to be coming back to the sustainable urban mobility plan. It's created a lot of debate and plenty of coverage both in print and online, but we will be talking to Minister Dara Cleary in the morning, and I've got to work on my questions for him, and one of the questions I will be putting to him is, well, will he be throwing his hat into the ring to replace Micheál Martin as leader of Fianna Fáil?
5: Now, we might get an exclusive tomorrow between 10 and 1.
0: We can only hope.
5: Indeed. For the time being, Dermot, thank you very much.
0: Thanks, Vinny.
6: So... I guess our singing isn't the only thing on fire today.
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5: It is indeed, and into hour two of the Home Run we go on this Wednesday evening, and I have another round of the KCLR quiz on the way with four questions that could be all that separates you and the handiest money you've ever made. I have a €100 prize up for grabs at the end of the week, and just to get in that draw, all you need to do is get the four answers correct and text them to me, more importantly, to 083 306 9696, like lots of people do every day. The first of those questions, your K question, is on the way, and it's 80s music to start. First, though, this is Gnarls Barkley and Crazy on KCLR.

0: Just hitting 5:15 on a Wednesday evening. It's the Home Run on KCLR. We have live coverage of the Michael Ling Motors Hyundai Carlo Senior Football Championship this week on KCLR Plus. Tomorrow evening, Rathvilly take on Bagnallstown Gaels at Netwatch Cullen Park with a throw-in time of 7:30, and you can hear that one live via the KCLR website or KCLR app. And then on Friday evening, we'll bring you live commentary of Old Loughlin against Palatine at 8:30. That one is also at Netwatch Cullen Park, and coverage of both of those games is in association with Dan Morrissey and Co. Live. Club Championship football from Carlo on the way over the next couple of evenings on KCLR Plus. Right now it's time for this.
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0: Your chance to get your name in our cash draw. Four questions, answers starting with K, C, L and R as always. And as promised, it's 80s music to start. What's the surname of the singer Nick, whose hits include The Riddle and Wouldn't It Be Good? Nick something, beginning with K, hits including The Riddle and Wouldn't It Be Good. What is that surname that I'm looking for? That's the first answer that I'll be needing you to text on 083 306 96 96. Second question on the way, and it's nature after walking on cars. So if

0: Walking on Cars on KCLR. Echoes of the Everyday is back this evening as always, just after the 6 o'clock news. Francis Nesbitt takes us on a journey of sounds across Kilkenny and Carlow. And this week, the focus is on horses and the impact they have on our lives. Echoes of the Everyday is produced with the support of Comisión na Mban and the television licence fee. And it's just after the 6 o'clock news.
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0: Second question for you on this evening's KCLR quiz. 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On the way, off music from Somber after a check on traffic.
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0: It is exactly 23 minutes past 5 o'clock. Traffic looking a little bit like this. Well, after that earlier accident near Freshford, the roads have reopened, so Freshford fully accessible to traffic after diversions were in place for most of today. In Kilkenny City itself, looking busy on the Ring Road all the way, indeed, from the Johnswell roundabout. The Dublin Road busy looking this evening, and as always, around the Bennett's Bridge Road roundabout area of Kilkenny City. And in Carlow, either side of the Athy Road roundabout on the N80 looking busy along Stroh Hall Avenue there and through the middle of town as well. Any other interruptions or accidents you can report, if it's safe, to get in touch on our Fairstone Kilkenny text and WhatsApp line. It's 083 306 9696.
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0: On the way, the rest of your questions on the KCLR quiz. I have roads next, as well as mythical figures before we finish up. First though, here's music from Somber.

0: Headlining the Friday night at this year's Electric Picnic, that's Somber, My Body Isn't Ready on the Home Run. Uni Nivelle Downing will be here this evening with the Arts Show just after 7 o'clock. And this week she stops by the Medieval Mile Museum in Kilkenny and visits Exquisite Dance Studios to catch up with former Dancer with the Stars, John Nolan. And there's a report from last weekend's launch of the Alternative Kilkenny Arts Festival as well. That and more on the Arts Show this and every Wednesday evening just after the 7 o'clock news. Following the Home Run with Una Nivelle Downing.
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0: Let's get back to this, the KCLR quiz. I've given you two questions already. A reminder, if you've been late joining us. Your K question this evening. What's the surname of the singer Nick, whose hits include The Riddle and Wouldn't It Be Good? Big name in 80s music. Nick something, beginning with K. And your C question. What is an animal whose diet consists primarily or exclusively of meat? What is the term used to describe such an animal? So to L we go. A question on the roads. In the Irish road system, what does the letter L stand for at the start of a road's name? What does the L stand for in an Irish road? That's your L question. The third of four answers that you'll need to text to 083 306 96 96. And I could be putting your name in our weekly draw. One more question on the way. That'll be your R answer. And it follows Texas in our lifetime.

0: That's Texas on KCLR. 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
0: Let's get you your final question this evening on the KCLR quiz. Last answer always starts with R, and it's as follows. Which legendary character stole from the rich to give to the poor? Which legendary character stole from the rich to give to the poor? Starting with R, that's your final answer. Text all four answers now to 083 306 9696. And I could be adding your name to Colette and to Arlene, our earlier qualifiers in the week. If you fancy winning a €100 cash prize, handy money for you. You have until the end of the sport, which is on the way next, and of music too from Dermot Kennedy.
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9: Okay, now let's have a look at the world of sport. The Kilkenny Junior and Intermediate Hurling Leagues get underway this weekend. Liz Downey begin life back in the intermediate grade on Friday night when they take on junior champions Barrow Rangers in Cannancurran's Park. After dropping out of the senior ranks last year, Richie McAvoy says there's a real buzz around the club heading into the new campaign.
10: It's encouraging, I suppose, to know that you're capable of being there. Like, it's not ideal knowing you're after getting relegated twice, like in the last, 5 years. But yeah, the fact that we've been there and half competitive will give you a small bit of confidence that you could go and do it again. But look, the Intermediate Championship is one of the toughest in the country. Like, we'll take nothing for granted.
9: Elsewhere, Liam Cal will remain in charge of the Tipperary Senior Hurlers until 2029. The Ballingarry man stepped into the role in 2023 and guided the Premier to last year's All-Ireland title, although they missed out on reaching the knockout stages of this year's Munster Championship. He's reportedly set to add Aidan Stakelum in his backroom team following David Herity's departure to join Henry Shefflin's coaching ticket with Kilkenny. On to soccer, Chelsea's Morgan Rodgers says he's looking forward to getting started at Stamford Bridge after becoming the most expensive British player ever. The England international completed his £117 million move from Aston Villa last night. And there could be a new investor coming into Liverpool, with reports suggesting Amazon founder Jeff Bezos has held talks about joining a group looking to buy a minority stake in the club.
11: There's disappointment for Kilkenny athlete Molly Daly, who has been ruled out of the upcoming World Athletics Championship in Eugene, Oregon through injury. Her Kilkenny City Harriers clubmate Kate Marr has been called into the Irish team in her place and now represent Ireland on the world stage.
9: While across the pond, and I'm talking about the Atlantic, there's Irish success on the water with Carlos Finn Lynch and Dublin's Eve McMahon sitting second overall after 2 days of racing at the Sailing Grand Slam in Los Angeles. That's your sport. For more, go to KCLR96FM.com.
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0: Dermot Kennedy on KCLR. Don't forget, we have the very best of Irish every Tuesday, Wednesday and Thursday night. Martin Bridgman is here each Tuesday and Thursday at 10 o'clock with Ciarán Ucht, while tonight and every Wednesday it's Roddy Clear's Irish Music Show. 2 hours of the best Irish rock and folk and indie and pop and everything else in between. So that's Martin and Roddy. They've got you sorted for your Irish music shows midweek on KCLR.
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0: Let's get the answers first of all, and I'll put another name in our draw on the KCLR quiz. Nick Kershaw was the singer whose hits include The Riddle and Wouldn't It Be Good. A carnivore's diet consists primarily of meat. And the Irish road system, the L, stands for local. Not my favourite kind of road. It needs must and all of that. And Robin Hood stole from the rich to give to the poor. Thank you for all of your texts to 083 306 9696. I'll tell you who got them all right. Liz Kennedy, who is in Goran. Liz, your name is in the draw on Friday. Could be a handy €100 for you. Colette and Arlene already in there from earlier in the week. And I have two spaces left. Tomorrow and Friday, we'll do it again. And indeed again on the KCLR quiz. Same time, just after the main evening bulletin on the home run. More Irish music on the way in just a bit from Amble. But first, this is Alex Warren. This is called Passenger.

0: Sound of Amble, that one is called The Swell. On the home run, it's Vinny with you until 7 o'clock, and then Una Nivelle Downing takes over with the art show. Well done again to Liz in Goran, who was this evening's qualifier on the KCLR quiz. You'll have your chance tomorrow, just after 5 o'clock. A couple of tunes to get us towards news and your other local information at the top of the hour. I've got another EP headliner on the way after Kenya Grace, who's next.
1: The home run on KCLR, with thanks to Drakeland's House Nursing Home Kilkenny. 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
1: Kenya Grace and Strangers on the Home Run, 7 minutes away from six. We're on the way to news once more in the final hour of the Home Run this evening. Tributes being paid to Ozzy Osbourne on the first anniversary of his death. I'll have more on that story. I will have music as well from Mumford & Sons, Sam Fender, and a whole lot more. I got my festivals mixed up. I did play Samba earlier in the hour. He is a EP headliner this year. It is All Together Now that Pulp are headed for August Bank Holiday weekend just down the road in Waterford. Here they are with Common People taking us to news.

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7: At six, good evening, I'm Daniel Pitcher. A teenager is on trial for the murder of Barry Daly in County Cork, and he told Gardaí he and another man were holding golf clubs just for show and to scare the 44-year-old. The 17-year-old, who cannot be named, has pleaded not guilty to murder, but guilty to the manslaughter of the 44-year-old on the 12th of October 2025. Jamie O'Hara has this report.
8: In his second Garda interview, the teenager said, "I'm friends with most people and I've nothing against anyone." When asked if he and another man, 21-year-old Alex Deedy of Convent Road, Donerail, were carrying golf clubs, the teenager confirmed they were and said there was no thought of it at all. It was like for show, basically. The trial earlier heard from Barry Daly's sister-in-law, Siobhan Ryle, who carried out chest compressions on him.

0: you know, to workers in our economy on rewarding work, supporting their hard efforts.
1: Fire and helicopter crews are still working to contain fires in the Slieve na Mon near Clonmel for a third day. Tipperary Fire Service says it expects nighttime temperatures to aid their efforts. Over 180,000 litres of water have been dropped from helicopters since the fires broke out in recent weeks in Wicklow and Kerry as well. Irish Air Corps pilot Neil Dunn says people should do their best to keep well back if they see a helicopter coming to collect water near them.
2: At the end of the day, we are trying to find a water source. If people are around that, we would ask them basically to just give us as much distance as possible, okay? Having people that could be walking, hiking, coming down, having a look, it really hampers the whole operation and delays everything. And that's the primary role of the platform, is to provide that rapid response. So when we have to deal with those types of things, it just delays everything.
1: Ishka Éireann's hosepipe ban is to extend to the entire country on Friday. The Water Conservation Order, which is currently in place in Dublin, South Tipperary and parts of Kildare, Meath, Wexford and Wicklow, will last until the 26th of August. It prohibits the use of hosepipes or similar equipment to water a garden, clean a privately owned car or fill a paddling pool. Paul Davis, lecturer in public procurement at DCU, says leaks in the system are contributing to the need for such bans.
3: For some strange reason, the pipes expand during heat. Certainly that's something that we should know from science. But in expanding, we tend to get cracks. And we get cracks, we get further leaks. But we won't notice that until the water pressure builds back up again. So we're actually seeing a failure of a system, as I said, that's 75 to 95 years old in parts.
1: And Dublin Zoo has welcomed three new additions. Ozzy the armadillo and giant anteaters Milo and Junio are settling into their new environment after recently arriving from zoos in Germany. It's the first time the zoo has ever had both species. Team leader at Dublin Zoo, Kieran McMahon, says the giant anteaters look placid, but they can be very dangerous.
4: You look at the front feet, they've got very, very large claws. They use these for defensive mechanisms. They also use them for breaking into ant termite mounds and also breaking trees, old trees up so they can feed off the lava that's in there.
1: That's your latest news update at 4 minutes past six.
5: Good evening, I'm Dermot Keyes. KCLR has been informed of the following deaths. Mary Kelly Nee Blanchfield of New Park Upper and formerly of Johnswell Road, Kilkenny. She died yesterday peacefully at St Luke's Hospital. Currently reposing in Johnson's Funeral Home, John's Green, Kilkenny until 7 p.m, pausing for vigil prayers at 6:30 p.m. Requiem Mass tomorrow morning at 10:30 a.m. in St John's Church, followed by burial at St Kieran Cemetery. Family flowers only, donations to a loan, house private. John Hamilton of Ballyneal, New Ross, County Kilkenny. He died on Monday peacefully at the Community Hospital in New Ross. Currently reposing in Doyle's Funeral Home, the Old Rectory, Rossberkin in New Ross, with removal at 7:30 p.m. to St Aidan's Church in Tulliher for reception prayers at 8 p.m. Requiem Mass tomorrow in St Aidan's Church, Tulliher at 12 noon, followed by burial in Lister Lynn Cemetery, passing Ballyneal en route. Paddy Fitzgerald of Bouldurra, Fenna, County Carlow. He died yesterday peacefully at Beechwood Nursing Home. Currently reposing at Kearney's Funeral Home, Fenna, concluding with vigil prayers at 8 p.m. Removal tomorrow morning to St. Lazarian's Church, Drumfey, arriving for Requiem Mass at 11 a.m, followed by burial in the adjoining cemetery. And Josie Johanna Bulger, Shandon Park, Kilkenny, and later Ballymurphy, County Carlow. She died peacefully today at Castlecomer District Hospital. Reposing at Hare's Funeral Home tomorrow from 5 p.m. with vigil prayers and rosary at 6:30 p.m. Requiem Mass on Friday at 10:30 a.m. in St John's Church, followed by burial in St Kieran Cemetery. House private. Details of these announcements can be found on our website kclr96fm.com. Now the word from Kilkenny County Council. The old Callan Road in Kilkenny City, the L2669, is closed from Walton Street to the College Road roundabout tomorrow from 8 a.m. to 6:30 p.m. The R698 road in Piltown is closed between Richardson's Cross and Anthony's Inn until tomorrow at 7 p.m. There's no access from the Tower Road or from Hillcrest Avenue. The Castlecomer New Road outbound lane is closed between Gashouse Lane and the Old Mart Road until the end of the month. And at the R700, there's a stop-go system between Dangan Terrace and the Quay car park on weekdays until the 31st of July from 9am until 5pm. The L2635 Balnabooly Road is closed until 7pm, while there's a stop-go traffic system in place at Bennett's Bridge, also until 7pm this evening. And tomorrow, a

0: Stopgo traffic system will be in place on the R700 between Dangan and Carrickmore between 7am and 7pm, and the LH252 Ballyhale to Dernahinch Road is closed from 7am to 7pm. And the Ferrymount Garrett Bridge remains closed until the end of August. That's the word from Kilkenny County Council, serving the people of the city and county.
1: Gals, guys, get this. 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
3: Funded by Commissioner Naman with the television licence fee. Welcome to Echoes of the Everyday, where we listen more closely to the small sounds that shape our lives. I'm Francis Nesbitt. For thousands of years, people depended on horses. Today, most of us don't. Yet every year, thousands of children, and plenty of adults, still choose to learn to ride. Not because they need a horse to get from one place to another, but because there's something about these animals that continues to draw us in. Today we're at Warrington Equestrian Centre in County Kilkenny.
4: Hello, my name is Rory and I'm one of the coaches here at Warrington Equestrian Centre in Kilkenny. One of the loveliest parts of working with horses is seeing somebody meet a horse for the first time. And whether you're 6 or 66, there's usually that same mixture of excitement and a few nerves. But as you relax and get to know a horse, you can quickly see that nervousness turn into confidence. Horses themselves are incredibly sensitive and will pick up on things like our body language, our breathing, whether we're tense or relaxed. And that makes riding horses really less about control of the horse and more about a partnership with a horse based on things like communication, cooperation and trust. And we're fortunate to see that partnership develop in all sorts of ways, from our beginners and pony club members, to our Special Olympics riders, to adults riding for enjoyment, and competitors who reach international level. With horses, success really means something different to everyone, and that is part of what makes them so special. So whatever your level, horses have a way of teaching all of us to slow down, to be present, and to enjoy the moment. And for that little while, the rest of the world simply falls away.
3: It's interesting that riders often talk about listening. Not listening with their ears, but with their whole body. The movement beneath them. A slight shift in weight. The rhythm of each stride. Before long, horse and rider begin to understand one another, without very much needing to be said. Perhaps that's one of the reasons horses continue to matter. They ask something of us that modern life rarely does. Patience. Gentleness. Attention. For a little while, your mind has nowhere else to go. It has to stay exactly where your body is. Maybe that's why so many people describe riding as peaceful. Not because it's quiet, but because for an hour or two, life becomes wonderfully uncomplicated. Just you, the horse, and the steady rhythm carrying you both forward. Until next time, listen closely. Funded by Commissioner Naman with the television licence fee.
5: Interesting as always, thanks to Francis Moore, Echoes of the Everyday Tomorrow. It's something I've only done once in my life, is been on a horse. It was for a radio feature years ago in a previous life. And like anything, when you try it for the first time, it's a very strange sensation. But by the end of the first lesson, I was kind of really enjoying it. And I can imagine, or I can easily see why people love riding their horses and that kind of relationship that they build up between person and animal. More horses tomorrow evening at the same time on another episode of Echoes of the Everyday. They gave me the most chilled, relaxed horse in the place, by the way, that day when I went to learn how to ride a horse. This is Mumford & Sons and Little Lion Man.

That's Leah Hart, If I Did What You Did on The Home Run. If you fancy winning lunch or dinner, then Shane O'Keefe is the man to sort you out this week on The Afternoon Show. He's teaming up with the new look Spring Hill Hotel. With a carvery lunch or evening meal for two up for grabs every day, the decision is yours. So whether it's lunch or a relaxed evening meal you fancy, tune in to The Afternoon Show each weekday this week. You have tomorrow and Friday from 1 o'clock for your chance to win with Shane. It is the 22nd of July and it is the first anniversary of the death of Ozzy Osbourne. And Kelly Osbourne has led renewed tributes to the singer online today. She posted a lengthy social media statement saying that she still aches every single day and misses her father with every part of her soul. Ozzy died just 2 weeks after his final performance at that Back to the Beginning farewell concert at Villa Park. What a day that was when he reunited with his original Black Sabbath bandmates and so many other big names of rock and metal were there on the stage. Kelly said, 1 year ago today, the world changed forever, describing how living without Ozzy has been the hardest thing she's ever had to endure. She says, now all I have are memories. And she says lots more in that post on her social media platforms today. But a year already since we said good luck to Ozzy Osbourne, who passed away on this day last year. 083 306 9696, our Fairstone Kilkenny text and WhatsApp line remains open. Here's music from Ava Max. This one is called Lost Your Faith on KCLR.

0: Ava Max on the home run. Bohemians are in action this evening in a UEFA Conference League second round qualifier. They're up against Balkani of Kosovo. 6 o'clock start, so quarter of an hour or so in. 20 minutes indeed. I have a clock in front of me and I can't read it. 20 minutes in, Bohemians nil, Balkani nil is the long and the short of it. Any goals, I'll keep you up to date as we go, heading towards 7 o'clock. Speaking of football, by the way, the Scots had a big effect on Boston. One of Boston's most famous natives, still remembering it all fondly. I'll tell you who I'm talking about in just a bit. First, though, I have Sam Fender on the way and I've still Irish music to come from Moncrief and lots more.
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2: Now, like every morning, we ask you four questions. Today, we said, which singer had a 2011 hit with Born This Way? Lady Gaga. In which sport might you compete for the claret jug? The answer, golf. What part of the human body is the mandible? It's the lower jaw bone. And in which city is the famous statue, the Little Mermaid? We were looking for Copenhagen.
1: KCLR Breakfast, back tomorrow morning from 7. 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

0: Sam Fender, Rein Me In, exactly 6:30 on a Wednesday evening. It's Vinny with you on The Home Run. The countdown is on to the All-Ireland Senior Camogie semi-final this weekend between Kilkenny and Galway. And in addition to this week's Come On Kind podcast, which you can have a listen to wherever you listen to podcasts, we have a special on-air preview show tomorrow evening from 8 o'clock here on KCLR in association with Philip Ireland Tyres. Oisín Langan will be joined by players from both squads. He'll get analysis from Sarah O'Donovan and, of course, our own Martin Quilty. We will, of course, be bringing you the game live this Saturday afternoon from Thurles, thanks to Lahart's Garage on the Waterford Road in Kilkenny. And if you fancy being there, you can follow us on socials because we have tickets to be won online. And keep it here on KCLR as our coverage continues. Counting down to this weekend's All-Ireland Senior Camogie semi-finals. Staying on a sporting theme, the World Cup is but a memory, and there are many things that we will remember about the tournament, whether it's Cape Verde's amazing run or the Norwegian fans' celebrations, the performances of Mbappe and Ronaldo, and of course Messi, who all turned up. But off the field, one of the stories was how Scotland took over Boston during the group stages, and one of the most famous Bostonians has been talking about that. Actor Matt Damon, currently starring as Odysseus in The Odyssey, Christopher Nolan's new epic film. Well, he was on the Seth Meyers talk show in the States last night, and he says it was one of the best times that the city's had in years.
1: The Scottish fans in Boston.
2: Yeah.
1: That was one of my favorite storylines in this World Cup. It was so awesome.
2: I mean, all I heard was, like, you know, friends of mine who have kids in college in Boston were like, it was the greatest time of my life.
1: I heard a story. There was a bunch of Scots outside a liquor store, and a woman walked in and bought a bottle of water, and they booed her. It was epic. I love that. I heard that we instantly declared ourselves a sister city with one of the cities in Scotland.
2: I mean, it did seem like a nice match.
1: Well, we just knew. It was like, oh, yeah, you guys are just like us.
2: Yeah.
1: Like, well,
0: Matt Damon talking about the time Boston was taken over by the Scots during the World Cup. And he's right. There is plans to twin Glasgow with Boston now. Just reading from the official glasgow.gov.uk website. Glasgow has officially welcomed plans by the mayor of Boston, Michelle Wu, to formalise an international partnership between the two cities, building on historic strong links, shared values and the collaboration during the 2026 FIFA World Cup. So we wait and see what the plans are for the official ceremony. But they had a right time, the Scots in Boston at World Cup 26. It is Vinny with you until 7 o'clock. Then it's The Art Show with Udany Veldownik. Plenty of music to come between this and then, including this one from Moncrief. This is called Want You More.

0: Moncrief on the home run. I have more Irish to come between this and seven. A classic Irish tune for you very, very shortly. I'm back next, though, with music from Bella Kay.
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I promised you classic Irish. 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

0: 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Couple more tunes on the way before I hand over to Una with the Art Show. 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

Dua Lipa, and that is Houdini, bringing us closer to 7. News on the way. Then it's the Arts Show with Luna. I will chat to you tomorrow from 4 on Thursday's Home Run. Promised you a classic before we go. That's what I got for you. This is Starship. Nothing's gonna stop us now. Good luck. I'll chat to you tomorrow.

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6: It's 7 o'clock. I'm Daniel Pitcher. The teenager on trial for the murder of Barry Daly in County Cork told Gardaí he and another man were holding golf clubs just for show and to scare the 44-year-old. The 17-year-old, who cannot be named, has pleaded not guilty to murder but guilty of the manslaughter on the 12th of October 2025, as Jamie O'Hara reports.
7: In his second Gardaí interview, the teenager said, "I'm friends with most people and I've nothing against anyone." When asked if he and another man, 21-year-old Alex Deedy of Convent Road, Donerail, were carrying golf clubs, the teenager confirmed they were and said there was no thought of it at all. It was like for show, basically. The trial earlier heard from Barry Daly's sister-in-law, Siobhan Ryle, who carried out chest compressions on him. She said, "I felt like I wasn't doing enough to save him. He was staring up at me with his eyes open. It was the hardest thing I've ever had to do. There was so much damage done to my brother-in-law that night." The trial continues tomorrow.
6: A trainee barrister accused of leading a Garda with a tennis ball-sized lump on his forehead during an alleged assault in Dublin has been granted bail. The man in his 30s appeared in court this afternoon after being remanded in custody overnight, as Barry White reports.
8: 35-year-old Dominic Gallagher of Dunluce Avenue in Belfast is charged with assault causing harm to a Garda. It's alleged he punched the officer with a right hook, knocking him to the ground and leaving him with a tennis ball-sized lump to his forehead during an incident in Dublin city centre earlier this week. The court heard today the address where he had proposed to stay in Dublin was not available to him. Judge Teresa Kelly.

0: scooters, two children.
1: Fire and helicopter crews are still working to contain fires on Slieve na Mon near Clonmel for a third day. Tipperary Fire Service says it expects nighttime temperatures to aid their efforts. Over 180,000 litres of water have been dropped from helicopters since fires broke out in recent weeks in Wicklow and Kerry. Irish Air Corps pilot Neil Dunn says that people should do their best to keep back if they see a helicopter coming to collect water.
2: At the end of the day, we are trying to find a water source. If people are around that, we would ask them basically to just give us as much distance as possible, okay? Having people that could be walking, hiking, coming down, having a look, it really hampers the whole operation and delays everything.
1: And Ishgeran's hosepipe ban is to extend to the entire country on Friday. The water conservation orders currently in place in Dublin, South Tipperary and parts of Kildare, Meath, Wexford and Wicklow and will last until the 26th of August. It prohibits the use of a hosepipe or similar equipment for use of watering a garden or cleaning a privately owned car. Paul Davis is a lecturer in public procurement at DCU and says leaks in the system are contributing.
3: For some strange reason, the pipes expand during heat, but in expanding, we tend to get cracks. And we get cracks, we get further leaks. But we won't notice that until the water pressure builds back up again. So we're actually seeing a failure of a system, as I said, that's 75 to 95 years old in parts.
1: And that's your latest news update. The time is 4 minutes past seven.
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6: Hello there, you're very welcome to the show. This evening we stop by the Medieval Mile Museum and we visit exquisite dance studios to catch up with former Dancer with the Stars John Nolan. We meet committee members and participating artists at the Alternative Kilkenny Arts Festival launch and we enjoy some beautiful song from a ceremony at the Peace Park in Kilkenny last evening. You can get in touch with the show by emailing Una, that's U-N-A, so Una at kclr96fm.com or between now and 8 you can get me by text on 083 306 9696. Dancer John Nolan has had his exquisite dance school in Kilkenny for 3 years now. I called in earlier in the week for a chat with John and began by asking him how it feels to be back home in Kilkenny.
7: It's great to be back in the homeland. The goal was always to have a base for dancers in Kilkenny to be able to come, express themselves, have somewhere to switch off from the troubles of the world, come in, enjoy themselves and just be themselves. We have kids from 3 and 4 years of age, and adults into their late 60s, early 70s, and every end of the spectrum find it a great place to come in and just enjoy and have fun.
6: Your own interest in dancing, from where did that come?
7: I think like every child in Ireland, you start off, you do a bit of Irish dance between the schools or your parents. I was in the Castle Towers set dancing club for a year and a half, and then my next door neighbour was bringing my sisters and her daughter to ballroom Latin class out in Spring Hill Hotel in 1996. And she was babysitting myself and I was dragged along and there's a boy appearing in a dance class. You're not allowed to sit down, so I was dragged up as well. Just loved it from day one. Then the decision had to come between ballroom Latin or set dancing and my heart kind of was more with the ballroom Latin. So
6: what was it about it that appealed to you so much from day one?
7: There was a sense of freedom to it. You worked with a partnership as well, which was nice skill to develop as you were growing up through the years. My first big partnership was with a girl called Linda Comerford, who was a hairdresser in town as well. We were together for 8.5 years, so we literally were reared together. So that was a special time to have. She literally became a third sister to us. She was living in the house. We got to travel all over the country. We got to travel internationally. And as the years went on, I've been lucky to travel a lot of places around the globe, which is brilliant. Dance was the vehicle that gave me those opportunities.
8: And when did a career in dance look likely?
7: When I was in Torger, actually, was the time I was kind of saying, you know what, I kind of want to give it a go. Tried to convince my parents to let me leave school in fourth year. In hindsight now, I was very

0: glad that they made me stay just to have the backup there. So I finished my Leaving Cert, and as soon as I finished my Leaving Cert, I went straight to Dublin under the pretenses that I was going to college. But I lasted 3 weeks and said, no, it's not for me. But my intention was always to get to Dublin. There was a coach there at the time. I says, I need to work with him if I want to try and give it a go. My objective was always, I'd prefer to try and fail than not try at all. And says, so what? College will always be there. I can go back and get the degree. I never wanted to sit and say, oh God, I wish I'd given it a go, and I wonder what would have happened or if it would have worked out. That was just kind of my logic. So I didn't really have that much fear of failure. As you go through the years, you have massive fear. But at the time, I was just like, come on, just give it a go. Now, my parents, my friends, my family, everybody thought I was mad. But they supported me, and they were there through the highs and the lows. And there's many more lows than highs. Yeah, thankfully it came out in the end. You know, just a bit of persistence. Keep chipping away, and you got to knock on every door, and eventually something opens, you know.
1: You wouldn't put yourself through it unless there was something within really making you.
0: There is that bit of madness, especially in the dance world, when you go do competitions, when you go do auditions, when you go and do different shows. Some work and some don't work, and so you have to just be ready to accept a rejection. Mm-hmm. And some days it's a lot harder than others. Those skills actually build you stronger as a person. If I was to ever stop dancing and go into a line of work, I've got so many life skills that have built my character up. Skills as a person, your communication skills, your resilience is definitely tested in this career. The driving factor for you to go into a career like this, or any kind of avenue of the arts, whether it be singing or acting or drama, or like one of my best friends, Michael Rice, is now a top-notch comedian. Like, we moved to Dublin together. I had started my dance journey back then. We were sharing a room, the little dingy room up in Dublin. He had started comedy because it's what he really wanted to do. And now he's traveling all over the world, living his dream. So, you know, you do have to have that bit of madness, but you have to have that love for it. You know what I mean? Because that's what keeps you going through the tough times.
1: And do you still get that buzz out of the movement, that connection, your body doing what you ask it to do or what you see somebody else do? You know, all of those bits.
0: Yeah.
1: Does it still give you the same kick?
0: Funny you say that. As your career progresses, different things give you that buzz. Like, for years, it was that performance element. And I always said, when you lose that buzz to perform, that's when you know it's time to stop. And that transition then leads in. Now, for me, what gives me great joy at the moment is the teaching of the kids. It's to see you developing a piece of choreography and then dancers deliver on stage. So as you progress and you achieve different things through your career, your motivation changes as well, because this is my experience. Going to perform till I was 50 would never be a motivation, because it's a young man's game. Your body can only do so much. So I always say, know your timing and diverge. So now I'm really enjoying being on the teaching side of stuff and the production side of stuff. So that kind of gives me the buzz now.
1: Can anyone dance?
0: 100%. The majority of people who walk in saying, especially the adults, oh, I have four left feet now. But my belief, and this is my 20th year teaching, I've seen every type of person walk through the door, and everybody can dance in their own sweet way. Whether it's people wanting to come in to learn socially for themselves, whether it's someone who wants to come in to learn for a competition, whether someone wants to do a dance for their wedding, whether some people just want to come in and dance and just do a class and walk out and feel happy at the end of it. Everybody can dance in any kind of capacity. I'm a big believer on that. And I try not to compare people and try make people clear that you only compare yourself to yourself, and you come in and dance and do the best you can do and enjoy it as much as you can. Mm-hmm. And I think that's the beauty of dance. I mean, to see people achieve things at different points through different avenues of dance in our studio, it's just beautiful to see, whether it's someone achieving their first steps for their wedding, whether it's first time someone steps on the floor in a competition, whether it's the first time a lady of an older age pushes themselves to actually take part at an event, whether it's a child achieving a goal that they're after working towards for a long time, who's gone taking the battles, the hard times, and they finally achieve that good time. There's so many benefits and joy that come from dancing, but for me, it's applicable for every age and every ability. I think that's the joy of it.
1: You know the expression, dance like nobody is watching? I think a lot of it is your ability to do that. And not everyone is skilled at that.
0: Oh, no, 100%. Even some of our younger dancers, I was just talking to them there, saying we do an exercise where we make a circle and they have to go in and dance by themselves. Like, that is a big thing.
1: John.
0: I can see your eyes already.
1: Don't do this to me.
0: We'll leave you on the chair for the moment. It's okay. And we do that to try help them at a younger age to break down those barriers, to break those fears. I know I would never do it to an adult, so you're okay. Yeah. We try to open the kids up when they're so young and they're so carefree. That just becomes the norm for them. So that there's no barrier, because, you know, as we get older, even now in the generation, the teen years, they're so much more conscious. So much more, they're afraid to put themselves out there. You know what I mean? So we try to give them that safe space to say, no, we're all here supporting you. We're all here to give you that space to actually, don't be afraid to be expressive of who you are. You know what I mean?
1: It feels so good, doesn't it, when you can release what is within, however you do it, even if it's in that circle.
0: Exactly. It might take some people one or two goes to it. It might take somebody a year to actually fully let go, but we'll always keep encouraging that. And that for me is the big thing with dance, and our ethos here in the dance school is that we look at each person as an individual and try make them achieve whatever they want to achieve out of their dance journey. And every single person has a different goal, whether it's just to come in and dance and be able to express themselves, whether it's just to forget their troubles out the door. Some people might want to come in and say, I want to be an Irish champion or a world champion. Every person has different goals, and we look at everybody individually to help achieve that.
1: It might just be fitness, or it might be 100%. There's no screen in front of me.
0: And that's one of the biggest things, and we're doing a lot of work now to try to get a bit more government recognition for the benefits of dance, and especially for the teenage generation this year. And it's actually one thing that the government is screaming, how can we get the kids off the screen, especially teenage girls? We're at the highest rate of drop-off for teenage girls dropping out of activities at 12. It used to be 15, but now it's actually dropped to 12, for the drop-off rate is plunging at the moment. So we're screaming to try to get kids off the phones, keep them active, you know, give them that bit of space to not be stuck in the screen, to be able to just enjoy and not have to worry about, is there a message there, or is there something there, someone texts. Thankful that I didn't grow up in that generation where we had that hassle. I think that's where I got so much joy of dance. You knew you could walk in, you knew you could fly around for the hour or two, whatever you were doing a class, and you'd just be buzzing after it. The positive endorphins that it releases in your body is just unbelievable. Research has been done by psychologists and everything from all over America. It's proven it is the best activity for your brain, your body function, your cognitive behavior, your physical health as well. Like, there's just so much benefits to it.
1: It's funny, isn't it, how much that has changed? There were phones when you were a young lad, right? But just, it's a different beast.
0: Different beast. I mean, we had the Nokia 3310s. The extreme of it was to send a text message and play a game of Snake. There was no Snapchats or TikToks or anything like that, you know, where it's there's constant barrage of content that they're being hit with, and then there's constant communication, which can turn be both positive and negative as well, you know what I mean? So there's very little switch off for them. So that's what we encourage, that when they come here, the phones are in the bag, they come in, there's no phones needed, because you're here just to dance and enjoy yourself. I think the more opportunities that we can create for every age, but especially young people, to give them that release and that breath, that there's no pressure, there's no anxiety, it's just a stress-free zone for them. I think it's really important.
1: I ask everyone I talk to this, John, AI, tech, the phones you just mentioned, all of that, Just Dance, for example, what kind of competition does that present to a real live dance school like yourself?
0: Well, although I saw the Chinese building robots and stuff that are trying to dance as well, but I'm hoping that AI won't be able to touch a dance. I don't think it can. For a human to be able to express themselves on the stage, to express themselves through dance, you can't really put a robot in that job. Again, that's my opinion. God knows what will happen even next year with the way technology goes. But I think what's super important is that we protect the space for the generation that's coming through and living through this AI generation now, that we actually keep that humanity there, that there is somewhere for them to go to express themselves and to have conversations with people, and whether it be theatre, art, dance, song. I mean, I think it's very hard for a computer to come and be able to express that emotion that somebody can. And I mean, when you see the kids going out to, whether it's they're walking onto a dance floor for an event, whether they're walking on stage for a performance, like, that feeling that a child or an adult can get from that, there's no way you can scope that near a robot. I mean, you know what I mean? What that gives, that confidence that it can give to a child, is just unmatchable.
1: You know? And again, it's the connection that you mentioned that I think is paramount. And see the likes of you and giving real, genuine praise for that.
0: Absolutely.
1: We need that as well, don't we?
0: 100%. Again, it's part of who we are as humans. You know what I mean? We need that praise, we need that recognition, we need that approval nearly. When you see all your hard work and your efforts come to life, it's an amazing feeling. When you see your hard work put into the kids, when you see them achieving their goals, regardless of what it is, you can't touch it. As a teacher, that's what keeps you driving to keep going.
1: I was up with some of the students at the performing arts camp, actually, and they mentioned that you had been in with them up in the Watergate.
0: Ah, yes.
1: I was really struck when I spoke with those students by their support of one another, their bond with one another, the real interaction. It was just beautiful.
0: Yeah. Our ethos here in Exquisite is that it's a dance family. They come in as young kids, you see them growing up, they develop together, they go through good times, they go through bad times, they're going through friendships, they're going through, you know, the struggles of training, the struggles of an event, the struggles of achievements, you know what I mean? And their friends are there to help build them up if they're struggling. They come in, they work together. It's great to see the girls come in. They're so committed to what they do. It's just a joy to see. They all have like a little WhatsApp group that they all have a little chat together. They have that communication. It's all positive. It's a healthy relationship, which is exactly what we want. It's just fab.
1: That community, you get less access to it in a lot of ways than when there was less competition for our time and
0: absolutely
1: efforts, but it's lovely. John, what sort of dance genres do you teach here?
0: So here we are ballroom and Latin based, but we also have stage productions, which we do. And actually that's what we're announcing soon, our new stage productions, which we're hosting yearly. I'll be one of the head teachers. I've got Sandra Kavanagh here, who's an amazing teacher with our stage stars at the moment. What she's done with some of the kids is just sensational, to see kids that walked into a class that literally were afraid to lift their head and say their name in a class to now go on stage 2 years later is just phenomenal to see the growth.
1: And what is it?
0: Stage is just like a mix of all styles. You'll have your singing, your dancing, your acting. We'll have some amazing guest teachers from some of the top teachers around the country. We've got the amazing Alex O'Neill at the moment, now part of our production team, who is one of the top choreographers in the country. So we're really excited to put on some more spectacular productions down here in Kilkenny.
1: I have to ask about Dancing with the Stars, because you'll never get rid of that.
0: Never going to get
1: whether
0: rid of
1: you
0: that.
1: Want or not.
0: Yeah.
1: Do people still ask you about it a lot?
0: Oh, constant. Yeah, it's constant. Yeah. You know, I mean, for being on it for 6 years and from the very beginning, yeah, still always going to be a talking point. It was a great 6 years while I was on. I got great opportunities, I got great exposure. Something that I actually didn't even think was on my avenue as a career path. But again, it just popped up. It was the right timings. And yeah, it worked out great.
1: Who was your star pupil?
0: I'm going to have to say Mairead Ronan, who
1: winner, winner.
0: Of course.
1: Is that
0: she
1: why?
0: Helped, yeah, of course. She helped me get the glitter ball home. But I mean, every single one of them had their own little journeys, like which I'm on about, to achieve different things. One of the highlight partner as well was Mary Kennedy, because she had just retired. She was just so opened. She was 66 years of age going on the show. She threw herself in, and that's all you'd ask for anyone going on the show, that you just have that trust with your partner to say, let me, you know, guide you through it. And she was the best. She's just an absolute lady. Like, she's one of the nicest people you'd ever meet.
1: And I guess who you have dictates your choreography to a great extent, doesn't it? Because there are certain things you cannot do with
0: people. Exactly. There's some limitations with some people, and some people, you know, you can push if when you keep working hard, or some people, you know, there's only X amount you achieve. And that's it, as a pro, whoever you're dealt with, that's what you work with for the season, and you push them within their capacity. Whether it's someone that you can get from 1 week to the next, or 1 week till the end, again, just depends, and that's how they push themselves through.
1: But it gets quite competitive, doesn't it? Even, I'm sure, amongst the pro dancers, they really, really want to win.
0: In the height of it, for sure. There was more competition between the pro dancers. We as pro dancers are built up in a competitive environment, so it's just naturally built into you, you know what I mean, to want to achieve and want to be the best. So yeah, I'm not going to say there was no competition. There's always going to be a competition.
1: You couldn't say it, John, so we wouldn't believe you. I'm sure more than anything, you all know one another, you compete against one another.
0: That's exactly it, yeah. But it makes it a bit easier when you're walking into a new avenue for your career, when you know people there, you know, and when you can grow on the journey together.
1: Anything else, John, coming up?
0: We actually are going to do a community day in this centre here on the 16th of August. So we're going to open up to the whole community of Kilkenny. We're going to have a lovely family fun day. Open up between ourselves, the dance studio, and the gym across the way. Literally, we will have your favourite princesses, your favourite K-pop stars, plenty of fun games, dancing, singing, and just a day to come and be a community together. You know, free of charge, everybody is welcome to come see the studio, see what we're about, check out the gym across the way as well, and just have a fun day for everybody involved. You're going to see posters plastered in every shop with my number, and you'll check out our socials as well. Details will be up on that, and our website, Exquisite Dance, with an X, not an E, just to be unique. Swiss dance study.
1: Even, you know, to come into a studio was actually a bit of a thrill. When I came in, I was like, well, it's just like the telly, and it is. Even that's a bit of a buzz for people, isn't it?
0: Absolutely. I mean, I'm very thankful there's no facility like this in Kilkenny, Barrett. We're the only dance studio of this size. You know, I mean, the space, our main room is 3 times the norm of what you usually see in dance school. We have this lovely small studio here as well. So I'm very honoured to have that space. And we've got different dance styles that function out of here. We've got cheerleading, we've got Irish dancing, jive dancing, freestyle dancing, and our own classes as well. So that's, I'd love to open up to as many clubs, branches, or anything that would be willing to come in and use the space because I know how hard it is to get things up and running. So it's a good space for people to get in and get up on the go.
1: Super. Right, come on, teach me something. I'm serious. Come on, give me some little move. I'm at the disco, right?
0: Yeah.
1: At the wedding. And I just don't want to look like an Egypt.
0: I think that's what most people come into the studio and say, I don't want to make a fool of myself
1: exactly.
0: On the floor.
1: Just you know? Move less elephant-like, more elegant Elsa.
0: Like, I mean, our basic step would be our little box step for waltz. I'll give you an idea. So we'd step forward on our left, we'd go forward on the left, side, and close our feet. And then back on the right, step to the side, and close our feet. Now, that's so versatile, that step. It could be done in a slow action, a fast action, no rotation, total rotation, but that will get you comfortably around the floor. One of the most popular dance styles for a wedding is a jive. You can't beat the old jive.
1: Very complicated.
0: To be swung around. And you know what? I do have to give credit to the ladies. It is harder for the ladies because they always get swung around. Very easy for a man to stand there and swing a lady around.
1: That doesn't look easy either. No. I don't think any of it looks easier. But actually, it's one of the things I love to watch because when I was younger, especially, I'd be looking at neighbours jiving really well wherever they learnt it.
0: And you know, that's the culture that we had years ago. I mean, people were just reared in the dance halls. Like my grandparents as well, they were great waltzers and jivers. Personally, I'm an old soul. I'd love to see that era come back. I always feel I wish I was born around then because it would have been in my element. That era of the dance halls, I know it's long gone now, but I'm hoping I might get rejuvenation.
1: You never know.
0: Stage.
1: But no more than yourself, the way people speak about that, I have real envy as well. It sounded...
0: Oh, exactly. It was just, it helped break down barriers for people. So it was just a social thing to do. You weren't going having a few drinks and dancing in the nightclub, which is the norm now, kind of. It was just, you know, you got up, you danced. You swung around, that's how you had a chat, that's how a lot of people met their partners, got married in the dance halls, you know what I mean? That was just a great way of meeting people. It was just such a great social element. And that for me is what I love about our dance family as well, is that there's been great friendships formed. We've actually had couples come together, there's been children born out of the dance club. It's just been sensational. It's a great sense of community. People are lifelong friends after even their kids finish dancing. So it's just lovely that it gives even parents that bond to be able to, you know, socialise as well.
1: Well, thank you very much for the tour and the chat.
0: You're very welcome.
1: I'll be back.
0: Thanks for coming.
1: Happy, you want
0: have
1: me
0: you.
1: Or not?
0: Yeah.
1: Did I sing every weekend? Revision.
2: 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We have a short break to take, during which I'll be practicing my box step, and after which we're talking about the alternative Kilkenny Arts Festival.
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5: 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It's the lower jaw bone. And in which city is the famous statue, the Little Mermaid? We were looking for Copenhagen.
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2: You're very welcome back to the Arts Show here on KCLR with me, Una Niamh Welldownig. Last Saturday afternoon, the Alternative Kilkenny Arts Festival was launched in O'Sullivan's Taproom. I went along and I'm going to share with you now my chats with committee member Shane Gallagher, participating artists Antoinette, Caroline and Dimpna from Bare Bones, sisters Blaise and Jade Butler, Harry and Tanya Harris, and finally Anne Mulrooney, who launched the festival. But first off, let's meet the chairperson of the festival, Aoife Anderson, who was delighted with the turnout and the buzz.
12: A fantastic turnout today. We usually do a nighttime party, so we didn't know what to anticipate from coming out in the middle of the day on a Saturday. But I suppose it's a collective celebration. There's a lot that people want to share and to celebrate together. So yeah, really, really grateful for everybody that's coming in the door today.
13: One particular thing that you're looking forward to?
12: Oh, I'm really looking forward to that moment in the middle of the festival when everything is happening. Essentially, when things are go with the flow and you get your hour to just go for a mosey around town. I always love the mosey around town. I love the surprise chats. I love to hear how people are getting on. Yeah, I'm just fingers crossed that we get a bit of sun, not too hot, and that people feel comfortable to get in and around town, maybe for the first time in a while, or the regulars that come in. And just, yeah, to see so many creatives. The programme itself hosts 134 events, and with that you have over 300 artists. So yeah, we just have so much to be proud of and to celebrate, and yeah, really looking forward to it, Una.
13: As are we, and thank you for all you've put into it to bring us such local celebration of the arts around Kilkenny.
12: I receive a lot of support, a lot of expertise from people who have been part of the arts and cultural sector for a while, or people in a completely different field but just have time to give. And it's all volunteer led, so we're all volunteers on the committee, and then we have about 15 other volunteers who've come on board this year. So this year was a really important year for us because we became a company limited by guarantee. So essentially, rather than an unincorporated entity, we work within a structure. We're ensuring that we're maintaining high standards when it comes to governance. And I think, especially when you look at all the different volunteer festivals that happen around Ireland, it's really difficult to have that legacy, to have things continuing without the momentum of people behind it. We're being ambitious to say, if we put really good structures around those people and we can look after them properly, then people will stay on board. And then every year we can continue to have AKA without feeling that pressure or, you know, burden of time and energy that is required. If we mind each other and we have good supports in place, I think it's all very possible.
13: You love a committee.
14: I do. I joined last year as the invited curator to celebrate their 10 years, and then I was asked to come onto the committee. The ethos of AKA has always been to highlight or platform the artists from outside of the arts festival, and they're continuing to do that. It's its 11th year.
13: Anything you're particularly excited about, Shane?
14: We had a lot of our own produced events this year, so we started that last year as a committee. One big highlight for me would be the keynotes. It's a celebration outside looking at short film and live orchestra, like a rescore with live orchestra. So that's going to be one of my highlights this year.
13: Is there any getting off this committee now that you're on it?
14: I don't think so. It's a real passion to be involved in the arts, and this, like, celebrating local artists is something that I've a great motivation for. So as long as that's there, I'm going to continue staying here. Working in the arts is a passion career. When you have that passion, some days don't feel like work. The cloudier days feel a bit heavier, but it's great fun.
15: Hello, we're Bare Bones, and we are bringing a show to this year's festival, which will be in Willie Duggan's from the 7th to the 9th of August.
13: And can you tell us a little bit about it?
15: We came together as a group of playwrights, so what we wanted to do was just write a little piece to bring to the arts festival. So we all wrote 10-minute pieces, and then we were lucky to secure Willie Duggan's as a place to perform them. So we perform them around the showroom in different sets. So it just gives a chance for the audience to move around the showroom and meet different characters along the way.
13: What an unusual venue and a novel idea that is.
16: Yeah, it is a very unusual venue, and all the pieces, all six pieces, are site specific. So in one place you'll find there's disco lights, and another place you'll find there's this enormous fish that's on the cover of the programme is actually part of one of the shows. And in another place, there's a huge boardroom that we have a boardroom situation. So it's very, very site-specific and very unique.
13: And the fish that you speak of that's on the cover,
17: Helena, well, her piece is inspired by this fish. And then she had some fantastic imagery of the fish that we just thought was amazing and really, you know, eye-catching. So we decided to use it for our own little brochure, for our own pieces. And then AKA got in touch with us to ask if they could use it on the cover as well, so we were so delighted and excited for that.
18: Jade Butler, I'm a painter based in Kilkenny.
19: Blaise Butler, I'm also an artist based in Kilkenny. I'm printmaker and illustrator.
13: Jade, you've got a residency at the moment at the Tea Houses. How is that going?
18: Great, yeah. I've just started my residency there at the Tea Houses, so it's funded by the Arts Office, which is amazing. And I also got a bursary from Artlinks to do a project that I'm working on while I'm there. So yeah, it's brilliant, amazing to have it.
13: An inspiring space?
18: Absolutely, yeah. It's beautifully received. Stored, you know, right in the centre of Kilkenny. So yeah, it's absolutely gorgeous. Very lucky to have it.
13: And the summer we're having, Jade, it must feel like you're in, I don't know where, in France.
18: Yeah, it does. It's incredible. Yeah, very lucky the time I moved in. It's just idyllic. Yeah.
13: Any interesting projects coming up that you'd like to share with us?
19: Yeah, so at the moment I'm working on a project called Tollive, which is funded by Creative Ireland. So I've been doing some workshops in Butler Gallery, Rothhouse. I've got one on the 1st of August in Canisius Cathedral coming up, so you can still get tickets for that. So yeah, I'm really excited about that project and how it's coming together.
13: And Jade?
18: The project I'm working on for the residency is a portraiture and still life project. So it's about cultural identity and people who've moved to Ireland and the transition of that. So yeah, it's about individuals and their stories. So again, lucky to get the Artlinks bursary to fund that. So yeah, I'm excited about that, and that's the main thing I'm working on at the moment.
20: Harry Harris. We have a joint exhibition in Old Thomastown Library. Myself, Tanya, my partner, and my son Abe, we have a joint exhibition there. The exhibition is called Look At It This Way, which is kind of an all-covering title because we're all three of us doing very different things. Tanya's a ceramicist, Abe is a fine artist, painter, and I'm, I don't know what you'd call me.
21: A sometimes artist. He's a set designer, builder, a carpenter.
13: So your art, when you can find the time as opposed to all the time.
20: Yeah, that would be it, yeah. But basically, what I'm doing this year is I'm playing around with the idea of kind of religious iconography and popular culture. Playing around with that idea. So, and the work is kind of mixed media. It's painting, it's carpentry, it's... Come and see it.
13: And where did that idea and what you're playing around with come from?
20: Basically, it's kind of a series of pieces based on religious icons, kind of tied in slightly to the Stations of the Cross, which I'm a bit obsessed with. Whenever I go into a church and I see these amazing paintings running down, you know, the 12 paintings, and they're in every single church, and they're all different, and they're all different interpretations of it. I'm kind of fascinated by it. And so I've kind of taken that idea and played around with that, but using kind of popular culture instead of religious figures.
13: Sounds fascinating, I have to say. And Tanya, your work as a ceramicist, tell us a little bit about that, and then also what it's like having a joint family production.
21: Well, I am I'm a multimedia artist, but this year I've chosen to use ceramics, and I'm playing with that, the colour, the forms. I'm loving it. Next year I won't probably use ceramics, and last year I didn't. This is our second joint exhibition, myself and Harry. Last year was very, very personal, and this year it's more fun. I can't remember the next thing you asked me.
13: Nor can I. I think I just asked you about the family.
21: Family, it's amazing. We sit in the evenings and we paint or we sculpture with clay or whatever we're going to do, and it's just such a calm, lovely time. Now, Abe lives in Berlin, so he's working away there and he's going to send us his paintings. He's a very talented painter. So,
13: but it will be intriguing to see. You survived one family joint production and you've come back for more, so that's a good sign, isn't it?
0: I guess so.
1: Yeah. It's lovely to be here and to see so many people here today to celebrate the festival.
13: There's a great buzz, isn't there?
1: Yeah. You can hear it in the background there. It's just kicking off now, I think.
13: You had lovely words to say there. Anything you'd like to add that you're looking forward to?
1: There are a few things in the brochure that really caught my eye. Now, there is so much in there. There really is something for everyone. But I, in particular, am looking forward to seeing the work of Abe Gitten Harris, and he's exhibiting in Thomastown. Just because I haven't gotten to see his work in exhibition before, and I know that he's such a talented young painter, so really excited about that. And I also, just in going through the programme, I thought that the Lit Up theatrical piece in by Bare Bones in the Willie Duggan lighting sounds like a really magical event, so I'm not going to miss that one for sure.
13: Such an unusual venue. I was saying to the ladies that in itself is so novel, isn't it?
1: Absolutely, and I think that's part of the charm of all of this as well, and to be able to see and experience art without it being in a very formal setting gives us, I think, a much more accessible entry point into it.
2: Emma Rooney finishing our chats from the launch of the Alternative Kilkenny Arts Festival, which runs from August 6th to 16th. All information on akafringe.com. And actually, lovely text in here from Sarah, which says, can't wait for all the wonderful exhibitions and performances to come in August. We are so, so lucky to have this art on our doorstep. Absolutely, Sarah, you're dead right. And of course, to mention that the Kilkenny Arts Festival is also on from the 6th until the 16th, and information on that at kilkennyarts.ie. Do get booking. There are so many treats in store, as you say, Sarah. And if you miss out, you've nobody to blame but yourself. Have a look. Look at the brochures. Look at what's coming and get booking whatever it is that takes your fancy. We have a little short break to take. After this, we're going to head off to the Medieval Mull Museum.
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2: You're very welcome back to The Art Show with me, Una Niamh Wildlanig. Grace Reinhardt is the Assistant Manager and Curator of the Medieval Mile Museum. I paid a visit recently and asked her to tell us a little about the museum and upcoming events.
8: The Medieval Mile Museum, soon to be the Museum of Medieval Kilkenny, is an old church that was built by William Marshall. It was created for his wife, Isabel de Clare, and finished in around 1205, so in a very old building here. And what we have on display here is a history of the church, a history of medieval Ireland, and a history of the people of Kilkenny.
9: When people come, is there one particular area or one particular thing that gets people talking and doing the wow?
8: One of those things is where we're actually standing now, here in the Roth Chapel. So this was the Roth family chantry chapel, and we have an absolutely stunning Renaissance tomb monument here that still has some old paint on it. Now, we think this is a Victorian repaint of the original Renaissance, but it shows you some of the colours and the details and just how they were dedicated to maintaining their legacy.
9: The building itself is really fascinating, isn't it? And every time you turn a corner, there's something different. Packs an awful lot in, doesn't it? It's unexpected, the vastness of it.
8: It is, yeah. I think, you know, a lot of people walk past and say, oh, it's a tiny little community church, but we have so much in here through the entire history of Kilkenny. We have things like this Roth Chapel. We have the Liber Primus, which gives details of daily life and who was in charge, little bits of the goings-on of the city from the 1200s all the way up to the 1500s. So we've got a little bit of something for everybody here, and the Lego hunt for the kids as well.
9: What is the Lego hunt?
8: So every few months, one of our employees, who is fabulous with Legos, shout out to Belle, she creates new little Lego figurines, and we hide them around the museum to help give kids a bit of interest as they're walking around and to teach them a little bit about the history of the place as well.
9: That's very clever, isn't it? For an art lover, again, is there a big draw? Any particular pieces you'd like to mention?
8: Absolutely. The high crosses that we have here, the two high crosses from Aheny. We have the North and the South Cross replica. And the details that you can see on them are absolutely stunning. And these are pieces that were created not just as art, but as a way to teach the Bible to the Irish people. Before there was a lot of reading involved, priests could come and point to the different stories and teach people about the history of the Bible and as they were going around. But the crosses themselves are absolutely beautifully decorated. You can find something new every time you look at it.
9: That education piece that you mentioned there, by necessity to pass on information and teach, incredible things were created. Are we losing a lot, I wonder, Grace, as technology advances and changes everything?
8: I think there's a lot to be said for how we can use technology to preserve things as well. And it's very different. A lot of what we have today, those medieval priests would probably call some kind of witchcraft. But a lot of the things we can do now with digitization, where we can actually preserve things from the past, the Discovery Program have done some phenomenal things where they've come in and digitized some of the tombstones and pieces that we have here. And you can actually see the original details so much better in the digitization. So, you know, you can say that we're losing it, but you can also say we're just finding new tools to help preserve it for the future.
9: Talk to me a little bit about the Six After Six and the Medieval Mile Museum's involvement with that?
8: Absolutely. So the Six After Six Summer Cultural Series is a series of programmes that all of the different heritage attractions in town are putting on. And at the Medieval Mile, we decided that what we wanted to do was help people get a bit more hands-on with the crafts of the past, bring a little bit of connection from here to then. So we've had nail binding, which is an old form of knitting, and illuminated manuscripts taught by the phenomenal Jade Butler. She came in and did a wonderful programme with us. And upcoming, we have a lot more textile work. So we're going to be doing different forms of embroidery and teaching people kind of how art was really made back in the medieval period. Another thing to mention is that we're launching a series of holistic wellness evenings at the museum as well. So we're working with Expand Wellness. We're going to have nights of sound bath and breath work and yoga. So there are a couple of different dates. Some of them will have yoga and breath work. Some of them will have a breath work and a sound bath scattered through the summer. So if you're in need of a break and a little bit of mental cleansing, do stop by the museum. We'd love to have you.
9: An incredible backdrop to that cleansing. I can't think of a better place. Direct us, if you would, Grace, to information about the museum itself and the events you've mentioned.
8: Absolutely. So all of the information can be found on the medievalmilemuseum.ie. If you have any questions, feel free to send us an email at info@medievalmilemuseum.
9: I'm always interested in careers within the arts, and if I'm not being too curious, I'd love to know where your own interest in the arts came from and what form your path to here took.
8: Absolutely. So I'm originally from the States, and my interest in history started when I was really, really young, but I came through it through a path of theatre. So my undergraduate degree was actually a degree in theatre, stage and house management and costume construction. And from there, I went on and realised what I'm actually really interested in is how people in the past lived, what it felt like to be in their clothing, in their shoes, and how we can bring a bit of the past to life. And so after my master's degree and my current PhD, I've really kind of married those two things together. And we're working on bringing it all to life here in Kilkenny.
9: What brought you to Ireland, Grace, might I ask?
8: It was the history and the programmes that were available. So I came through the UCD and did a master's degree in World Heritage Management and Conservation, and that really set it off from there. There's nowhere quite like Ireland with archaeology and history that we have available, especially for the medieval period. It's so special. So I couldn't think of anywhere better to be.
9: We love to hear that. Will you be offended if I say that you have an Irish accent?
8: I will say that I've been lovingly bullied by my many compatriots and colleagues since I moved here to drop a little bit more of the Americanisms. But I have a toddler, and we're going to make sure that he does know a little bit more about his American heritage.
9: He came back a little bit there. He must have gotten defensive. Wonderful to chat with you. I love this place. I bet in the really, really hot weather, you're very popular in here.
8: Oh, we're very lucky that we had such a cool breeze going through things. And, you know, we have the added bonus of sometimes we open the crypts up for tours, and those always stay nice and cool.
9: People must love that, do they?
8: They do, absolutely. And the Bryan Vault is going to be on display here for a few of our internal tours, and coming up a special tour in September we can talk more about later. But it has some really phenomenal artwork in there as well, including my particular favourite piece of St. Patrick. And I won't give it away so that people can still be surprised, but when you come in and look at it, you can tell that whoever carved the snake by St. Patrick had never seen a snake before in their life. And it's fantastic. It's a really, really great piece.
9: Can we go back for a moment to the name change?
8: Yeah. So we've been the Medieval Mile Museum, obviously, for the last 10 years now. But going forward, we want it to really encompass not just this medieval mile that we're on, but the entirety of medieval Kilkenny. So it's going to be a much more interactive kind of experience and attraction for people to come in and really kind of immerse themselves in not just this short stretch, but all of medieval Kilkenny and bringing it together.
9: And that takes effect?
8: Well, hopefully early in 2027. Ideally, we'll say sometime around Paddy's weekend, but we don't have an official date yet. It will all depend on how quickly you can get things done.
9: That would work very nicely. A big celebration.
8: It would be very good if we could make it happen. So keep your fingers crossed for us.
9: Grace, lovely to chat to you, and thank you very much.
8: Thanks very much, Una.
2: 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So visit kilkenny.ie. 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Their collective Calendar Girls kicks off in about 9 minutes' time. 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Well, possibly for tonight if you can get your runners on and tear down to the Watergate Theatre. 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And staying with the theatre, in other very, very exciting news, Barn Owl Productions are holding auditions for a play to beat all plays, The Beauty Queen of Lennan by Martin McDonagh. They're going to put that on in November at Thomastown Concert Hall, which is a gorgeous venue, isn't it? And they're looking for two female actors. The playing ages are 40 and 70 years. And they're also looking for two male actors for that play. The playing age for the male actor is 20 and 40 years. And auditions are open to all. Rehearsals will begin in early September. So the auditions are on Wednesday, the 5th of August. So that is it next week? No, the Wednesday after next, I think. Or maybe Wednesday after that again. Anyway, the 5th of August. The auditions are on at the Home Rule Club in the back bar on John's Quay in Kilkenny. And expressions of interest are invited. You can register by emailing owlproductions13@gmail.com. Let me give you that again. owlproductions13@gmail.com. I'm sure there'll be wonderful interest in that. It is a fantastic play and looking forward to it already. That is almost it for this week. If you would like to listen back to anything from this evening's show or indeed from previous episodes, you can catch up with The Art Show wherever it is that you get your podcasts. I mentioned actually the Kilkenny Arts Festival earlier and we spoke with the director of the festival, Olga Barry, back in episode 3. So check that out if you'd like a bit more detail on what's to come there. So to finish our show this evening, we're going to take a little piece of music. There was a ceremony at the Peace Park in Kilkenny last evening, organised by the Kilkenny Great War Memorial Committee to remember in particular a soldier from Fadown called Michael Green. During the ceremony, Liz Kett, Anya Prendergast and Martina Carrigan, accompanied by Tony Coy, gave a lovely rendition of Homeward Bound in Time by Martha King. And they were later joined by Ger Cody, Siobhan Healy and Liz Kelly for Amazing Grace. I hope this does them justice because, you know, I was out in the open air, it's a bit windy, by the Nore last evening recording this. But I think it's gorgeous and I would like you to enjoy it. So that is those two pieces of music, or some of them at least, to finish out our art show. Until next week, Slán.

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5: At 8, I'm Daniel Pitcher. A trainee barrister accused of leaving a Garda with a tennis ball lump on his forehead during an alleged assault in Dublin has been granted bail. The man in his 30s appeared in court this afternoon after being remanded in custody overnight. Our chief reporter Barry White has more.
6: 35-year-old Dominic Gallagher of Dunluce Avenue in Belfast is charged with assault causing harm to a Garda. It's alleged he punched the officer with a right hook, knocking him to the ground and leaving him with a tennis ball sized lump to his forehead during an incident in Dublin city centre earlier this week. The court heard today the address where he had proposed to stay in Dublin was not available to him. Judge Teresa Kelly granted bail, setting it at €500 with €100 to be lodged in cash. Mr Gallagher was remanded in custody with consent to bail and will appear again before Cloverhill District Court next week.
5: The chair of the Oireachtas Transport Committees welcomed the confirmation Smith's Toys no longer has any electronic scooters for sale in the Republic of Ireland. The firm confirmed the news today, and there had been growing pressure on toy shops to stop selling them after the government signalled its intention to bring in a raft of regulations on their use. Fine Gael TD Michael Murphy says retailers shouldn't be selling them for children.
7: Of course, I'm calling on parents to act responsibly, but look, I think there's a duty of care on retailers as well. Like, there's always a level of trust between parents and retailers. But look, I think there's a moral obligation, that retailer responsibility that I refer to on retailers, not to be selling e-scooters to children.
5: The Green Party slammed the government's summer economic statement as a return to the days of Charlie McCreevy. Ministers revealed an €8.5 billion package and new measures will be announced in October, with €1.5 billion available for tax cuts. Some economists have warned that pre-committed expenditure and a potential public sector pay deal will mean little extra left to spend. But Public Expenditure Minister Jack Chambers says new measures will be funded by savings across government departments.
8: There will be scope for new measures and accommodating a public sector pay deal. And that's the policy information I've been given by officials who assess this. And obviously it's in the context of overall moderation, so there's less available across government next year than there was last year.
5: The US and Iran have traded warnings with each other as the conflict between the two

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6: At nine, I'm Daniel Pitcher. Good evening. A man in his 30s has died following a road crash in County Kilkenny. The pedestrian was fatally injured when he was struck by a van on the OR693 near Freshford at about 9:30 this morning. His body was taken to University Hospital Waterford for a post-mortem examination. Gardaí are appealing for witnesses, particularly anybody who was travelling between Freshford and Kilkenny between 9 and 9:30 this morning and who may have dash cam footage. Four teenagers have been charged following a serious public order incident in County Cavan. The juveniles were arrested as part of the Garda investigation into an incident in Virginia yesterday. All four are due to appear before Cavan District Children's Court in the morning. A 20-year-old man is due in court in the morning following a drug seizure in North Belfast yesterday. He's been charged with a number of offences, including possession of a Class A drug with intent to supply and being concerned in the supply of a Class A drug. A second 20-year-old man has been released on bail pending further inquiries, but has since been rearrested for an alleged breach of bail. A 24-year-old woman was also arrested and has been released on bail, with police investigations continuing. Air Corps pilots say that the heat from fires at Slieve na Mon in Tipperary is so intense that it can feel it from the aircraft. Helicopter crews have spent a third day aiding Tipperary Fire and Rescue Service on the mountain. Fire had spread to nearby Culture Forest today. Irish Air Corps Captain Neil Dunn says piloted a helicopter over the mountain today and says the fire and smoke behaves in an aggressive way.
7: Think of it as a living, breathing human being. You know, it changes every few minutes from the intensity of the heat to the smoke direction, and then, as I said earlier, the terrain as well plays a huge part. It's very complex. You know, there's a high level of skill that is required to carry out this operation. But, you know, as I said, on the flip side, it's incredibly rewarding.
6: The US and Iran have traded warnings with each other as the conflict between the two countries continues. Donald Trump has threatened to bomb a bridge or power plant every time Iranians shoot a ship in the Strait of Hormuz. In response, Tehran says it'll strike regional infrastructure linked to America. US Secretary of State Marco Rubio has accused Iran of breaching the Memorandum of Understanding.
8: No, we understood that to mean that they would ensure that no ships were being blown up, and they chose to violate that. The MOU does not give them the right to launch drones and missiles against commercial shipping vessels. That the MOU doesn't give them the right to do that, and they chose to do it.
6: A nationwide house pipe ban comes into effect on Friday. Uisce Éireann's water conservation order prohibits using a hose pipe to water a garden, clean a privately owned car or fill a paddling pool. It's currently in effect in Dublin, South Tipperary and parts of Kildare, Meath, Wexford and Wicklow. Paul Davis, lecturer in public procurement at DCU, says increased pressure on the water system needs to be addressed.
9: It's not just the leaks, it's also in terms of as we build new houses, we add new more infrastructure and then we put more pressure back on the systems that are there.

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1: Do you have strange dreams in hot weather? 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
7: At 10, good evening, I'm Daniel Pitcher. A man in his 30s has died following a road crash in County Kilkenny. The pedestrian was fatally injured when he was struck by a van on the R693 near Freshford at around 9:30 this morning. His body was taken to University Hospital Waterford for a post-mortem. Gardaí are appealing for witnesses, particularly anybody who was travelling between Freshford and Kilkenny between 9:30 this morning and who may have dash cam footage. Four teenagers have been charged following a public order incident in County Cavan. The arrests relate to disorder in Virginia yesterday. The juveniles are due before the children's court in the morning. And Gardaí say that their investigation is continuing. Well, a 20-year-old man is due in court tomorrow following a drug seizure in North Belfast. He's been charged with a number of offences, including possession of a Class A drug with intent to supply and being concerned in the supply of a Class A drug. A second 20-year-old man was released on bail pending further inquiries but has since been rearrested for an alleged breach of bail. A 24-year-old woman who was also arrested has been released on bail while the investigation continues. The government's put aside money to fund a public sector pay deal, but won't reveal how much ahead of negotiations with unions. A number of public sector unions are balloting for strike action before talks have even happened, given that the last deal ran out at the start of this month. The government earlier published the summer economic statement, which it says will have €7 billion for new spending next year. Public Expenditure Minister Jack Chambers was asked if the public sector pay deal will mean less room for new measures.
8: No, I think it's unfortunate that the public sector unions have decided to ballot for strike action rather than having meaningful engagement in the context of a new pay deal. Government wants a fair, equitable and affordable pay deal for public sector workers. We'll continue to estimate the cost of a new public sector pay deal and ensure it's realistic in how we design the budget.
7: A nationwide hosepipe ban comes into effect on Friday. Ishka Éireann's water conservation order prohibits using a hosepipe to water a garden or clean a privately owned car. It's currently in effect in Dublin, South Tipperary and parts of Kildare, Meath, Wexford and Wicklow. Paul Davis, lecturer in public procurement at DCU, says increased pressure on the water system needs to be addressed.
9: It's not just the leaks, it's also in terms of as we build new houses, we add new more infrastructure and then we add put more pressure back on the systems that are there and the older pipes that we connect into. So we've got to solve this by a range of different measures.
7: Air Corps pilots say that the heat from fires at Slievenamon in Tipperary is so intense that they can feel it from the aircraft. Helicopter crews have spent a third day aiding Tipperary Fire and Rescue Service on the mountain. The fire had spread to the nearby Colchester Forests today. One of the three men wrongly convicted for the Salins train robbery says he's still living with the horror of the experience 50 years later. The Court of Appeal yesterday deemed Oscar Bradnock's conviction a miscarriage of justice. It was quashed back in 1980 after a court found his confession was obtained under oppression. Mr. Bradnock says that they'll keep fighting for an independent public inquiry for as long as it takes.
10: The excuse, you know, the time has passed and therefore we don't have to do anything, that's just all part of the cover-up that's been going on since 1976. An independent public inquiry will happen sometime, hopefully in my lifetime. If it doesn't, it will still happen because the families, including the McNally family, are still pursuing the demand for an independent public inquiry.
7: And RTE says its online player had the most successful year to date in 2025. The most popular programmes were EastEnders, followed by Fair City, Home and Away and The Traitors. Its annual report for last year shows over 157 million streams were recorded in total. And that's your news update at 4 minutes past 10.
11: And in sport, it was 2-1

Well, hello there. Good evening to you. Welcome along once again to the Irish Music Show. I hope you're all enjoying this great weather we've been having in recent times. It's nice to see it, however scant it might be. Anyway, it's the Irish Music Show until midnight tonight, bringing you the very best of new Irish releases this past week. My name is Roddy Clear, and I hope you can stick with me for the next couple of hours. Opening the programme, a band called Bloom BD. They're a three-piece Irish band from North Dublin who play alternative rock with influences from Irish music. Sean Walsh is on guitar and lead vocals, Oscar Gerty on drums, and Ryan Hayes on bass. And the song Underground is a song that mixes a melodic mood with a steady sense of energy. Bloom BD is the band, and Underground is the song. Now, this is Willowjack, and this follows on from the success of their previous albums, Magic Rising and Summer's Blood. And this particular song is called Come to the Garden, and indeed, it's the title track.

Well, first of all, you heard Willow Jack, brand new song, really good sounding song as well from them, called Come to the Garden. The garden being a place where our innermost dreams and hearts play forever protected and eternal. A secret place where we can be refreshed, invigorated and reawakened. Following that then, a young lady by the name of Sive Keen, a new song, good tune too, called Hate Me Now. Just went on release in the last week, recorded at Mill Studio, producer Philip McGee, and the super talented band Oisin Conroy on guitar, Jay Lee Trio on bass, and Claudia Pretzen on drums. Sive returns with her most revealing, visceral offering yet. Hate Me Now is set for release. Indeed, it went on release last week. And the song is a definite calling card, whetting the appetite for her second EP, which will be coming in the autumn. Here's a young lady that I used to play an awful lot back when she came out first. She's gone off now and managed to get herself into the situation where she's going to be a mom, which is great to hear. And I'm glad to see that things have sorted out for her. And as a result of that, she says that this is the first love song that she's ever written, and it's called simply Love. It's a warm and intimate acoustic track that celebrates finding true love. The song is the second single from her forthcoming second album, which is due for release in September. So let's take a listen to this, Sal and

Roddy Clear's Irish Music Show this Wednesday evening with myself, Roddy Clear. And you heard, first of all, new song from Sal called Love. New album coming in September. Look forward to that. Following that then, a band that really don't need any introduction, The Four of Us. Brand new song from them called Lean In for The Kiss. They're one of Ireland's most acclaimed bands and have been a steadfast part of the Irish music industry for over 30 years now. Blending contemporary roots with rock, the award-winning band were formed by brothers Declan and Brendan Murphy in Newry in Northern Ireland. Lean In for The Kiss from The Four of Us. Good tune. And thirdly then, Molly Dowling and her new song called In Loving Memory, going on release on the 14th of August. And want to know if we could give it a spin on the programme. Absolutely delighted to Molly to do so, Molly. And long may your singing continue. Very good indeed. In Loving Memory from Molly Dowling. Now we're heading to Clare for Animal Animal. They're a heavy post-rock quartet that always bring the noise. Indeed, their debut album, Wrong Party, is set for release. In fact, I think it's due on release around about now. And if the glowing reviews for their previous singles anything to go by, this young band are well on their way to defining the new heavy in Ireland. On release now, this is Animal Animal from their debut album, Wrong Party, and a track called To Kill a Thespian.

Some time ago, I was walking down the street, decided to get a computing degree, build a wife and find a family, ignore the failing economy. Well, I worked hard and I got a job, pushing buttons on a machine to put words on a screen. Send those words to your screen, then they pay me with numbers on my screen, and I can put them on someone else's screen to buy the latest screen, which is pretty good, admittedly. Talk about removing the worker from the means of production. I don't know what any of that means. Well, I was tapping my buttons one day, I taught the machine what to say. Now it does it so much better than me. So I sit back and I let it work, and I play guitar all day. Yippee! What could go wrong? But playing guitar makes my fingers sore. You hit a bum note and it makes you bitter. So I taught the machine to do it. It does it so much better. So now I don't have to work and I don't have to play guitar. It's giving me so much time to paint. The painter makes your fingers messy. Cezanne did it so much nicer already. Plus the machine, it was watching me. Now it paints a neo-cubist, modernist, art deco style, or really whatever else you can type. So I don't need a paint. So much time to work on my novel. Except, well, it writes 3 novels a day, quicker than Stephen King on speed, and the ending's about the same. So now I don't have a novel, or a hobby, or a job, or any money on my screen. I've got no property equity. Who am I kidding? I'm 33. I never had any property equity. I had a tree house once. Now it's just a tree. So much time for gardening, though. I hate gardening. Hurts my knee. Machines inside, coding, banking, advertising, painting, writing, playing, singing, doctoring, lawyering, teaching, philosophizing. Getting pretty good at it, too. So I left it to it. Went outside and bumped into a friend of mine.

enjoying the feeling of the light hitting your eyes just right. You can be in my moment if I can be in yours. According to ChatGPT, Dylan Thomas said that.

Animal Animal from Clare, first of all, new song from them called To Kill a Thespian, and that is on their debut album called Wrong Party. Following that, Kevin Dolan, and played one of his songs earlier on this year, and he's got a new song out now at the moment called Talking Prompt Engineering Blues, and he says it's in the style of Guthrie and Dylan, which indeed it is, and they wrote about Dust Bowl refugees and nuclear apocalypse. This one is about something just as terrifying, in my opinion. It's produced by John O'Steer and was recorded live in one take. Good one. That's a sign of somebody who's really on their game. Kevin Dolan and a song called Talking Prompt Engineering Blues. Then we heard Katrina O'Sullivan. She's an award-winning singer from Tralee in County Kerry. Love Me Tonight is her latest offering, written by Katrina and Johnny Brady. An upbeat feel-good track in a Nashville style. And that is due for release this Friday on iTunes and all streaming platforms. Check that one out. Right, let's go to Malahide in County Dublin now for Jay Ryan. He has released 12 singles thus far, and his current single is called As Long As It Looks Good, and he hopes to release an album later on this year. And from him, this is a song called Afternoon Love.

First of all, you heard Jay Ryan, and he's from Malahide in Dublin, and he's got an album coming out later on this year, and from it, well, I don't know if it's from it or not, but possibly, I'm assuming it is, his summer single called Afternoon Love, which in fact was his debut single that he launched way back in 24, but now re-released it as well. Following that then, we had an alternative rock artist by the name of Tim Gambles.

War was now re-released as well. Following that then, we had an alternative rock artist by the name of Tim Gambles and a song from him called Today, and for the honour of doing so, let's take a listen.

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1: At 11, I'm Daniel Pitcher. Two Gardaí have been taken to hospital after becoming unwell while on duty in County Offaly. The officers fell ill while protesting vape products seized during an ongoing investigation at Edenderry Garda station earlier today. The station has been closed as a precaution. Policing services in the area are being provided from Tullamore Garda station while further examination takes place tomorrow. Well, Gardaí are investigating a fatal road collision in County Kilkenny. A pedestrian, a man in his 30s, died after being hit by a van near Freshford this morning. The driver of the van wasn't injured. Anyone with information is being urged to contact Gardaí. The US and Saudi Arabia have signed a landmark agreement on a peaceful nuclear cooperation, paving the way for a long-term partnership on civilian nuclear energy. The deal, which still needs approval from Congress, could allow Saudi Arabia to develop uranium enrichment capabilities, raising concerns, though, among some lawmakers. US officials insist that the agreement meets the highest safety standards and will strengthen economic ties between the two countries. Meanwhile, Donald Trump has once again claimed that Iran has been decimated. He's threatened to destroy a bridge or power plant in the country every time the Iranians attack a ship on the Strait of Hormuz. However, Tehran has warned that it will retaliate. US Secretary of State Marco Rubio says that they're in discussions with other countries about protecting the strait.
2: There are countries that have expressed interest. Again, some of them have different ways they have to get there in terms of how it's authorized. Some need an international flag. You know, they need to do it under the mandate of an international organization. Some need to go through the legislative process. But the reason why I mentioned it to you is because if you look at where that oil and you look at where that energy is destined, it's not to the United States, it's to other countries.
1: An attempt is being made to break the deadlock in the criminal legal aid dispute. Justice Minister Jim O'Callaghan says he'll meet with the Law Society after describing the latest escalation by solicitors as deeply regrettable. Criminal defence solicitors are due to begin a two-day work stoppage at the Criminal Courts of Justice tomorrow in protest at a new flat fee payment system. Owen O'Sullivan, partner and criminal defence solicitor, says that they've withdrawn their services for the last number of weeks.
3: We haven't been engaging with Garda stations and we haven't been dealing with the vast majority of cases, save for custody cases to date. And that's very much on foot of this fundamental and unilateral imposition of this flawed system for this flawed new system for criminal legal aid being imposed on us by the Department of Justice.
1: One of the three men wrongly convicted for the Salins train robbery says that he's still living with the horror of the experience 50 years later. The Court of Appeal yesterday deemed Oscar Brannock's conviction as a miscarriage of justice. It was quashed back in 1980 after a court found his confession was obtained under oppression, while Mr. Brannock says that he'll keep fighting for an independent public inquiry for as long as it takes.
4: The excuse, you know, the time has passed and therefore we don't have to do anything, that's just all part of the cover-up that's been going on since 1976. An independent public inquiry will happen sometime, hopefully in my lifetime. If it doesn't, it will still happen because the families, including the McNally family, are still pursuing the demand for an independent public inquiry.
1: And conservation work at Dublin Zoo is continuing with the arrival of two new species. For the first time ever, an armadillo and two giant anteaters are being housed at the zoo. Team leader Kieran McMahon says the giant anteater is particularly a vulnerable species.
5: First time for the species to be held here at Dublin Zoo, so we're really, really excited. A unique species as well. One that's vulnerable, you know, Central American animal, vulnerable animal. One of the mammals were in Central America that is really being becoming in trouble. So zoos becoming the guardians now is fantastic for Dublin Zoo.
1: That's the news at 4 minutes past 11.
6: And in sport, it was 2-1 at full time at Dalymount Park between Bohemians and Balkany from Kosovo. This was the first leg of their Conference League second qualifying round. Bows conceded a penalty just before the half hour mark, but Douglas James Taylor equalised with 15 minutes remaining before Ross Tierney got the winner in the 90th minute to ensure that Bows travel to Kosovo leading the tie next week. Manager Alan Reynolds believed it showed great character.
7: The last 15 minutes were electric, the crowd were bouncing. I suppose we were brave in our substitutions. A lot of attacking players on it, Harry Vaughan, Dale Rooney, Dougie, they all make an impact in that end. And, great character, I would have thought, from 1-0 down. What a way to win it.
6: Arsenal have confirmed that defender William Saliba has returned from the World Cup with a back injury and will be out of action for an extended period.

0: And in tennis, Carlos Alcaraz is due to compete at this year's US Open. The former world number one has missed both Roland Garros and Wimbledon this year after sustaining a wrist injury in April. Elsewhere, Serena Williams could be one of the 16 wildcard entries for her home Grand Slam, though she's been struggling with a knee injury picked up during her Wimbledon comeback. That's your news and sport. I'm Eve Conway at 6 minutes past the hour.
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You're listening to KCLR this Wednesday evening, and my name is Roddy Clear with the Irish Music Show. Every Wednesday between 10 o'clock and 12 midnight, bringing you some of the very best new Irish releases over the last week. Well, the first two songs we heard on the this particular hour of the programme. First of all, the new song from U2, Street of Dreams, new album due in the not-too-distant future. Don't know the title of it as yet, but we certainly keep an eye out for that. Now, this next piece of music is from my favourite band of all time,

0: Thin Lizzy, and just recently the 55th anniversary box set was released of Thin Lizzy, which was their debut album all those years ago. And as you would expect on a box set, well, it's got the original album, but it's also got a lot of outtakes and a lot of demos from songs of that period in time. But this particular piece of music was missing for many, many, many, many years. It was originally released on an acetate and given to a friend of the band. And for a long time, it went completely AWOL. But eventually, there was a tape found that had this particular song on it. And for the first time ever on this album, it gets its official release. Very early work from Philip and Thin Lizzy. This is the previously unreleased song, Beggar's Song.
1: Beggar's Song, take one.
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1: All right.

Well, that certainly cleaned up very well, didn't it? Thin Lizzy and a song called Beggar's Song, finally now on official release on the new 55th anniversary box set of their debut album, simply called Thin Lizzy. And that song is called Beggar's Song. Yeah, nice job on that. Richard Whittaker is the man behind the cleaning up of that, so great job indeed. And I'll be featuring a lot of that album in a couple of weeks' time, as it's the anniversary of his birthday coming up towards the end of August. And as I always do, I do a special on Thin Lizzy, so most likely I'll be playing pretty much all the tracks, the unreleased tracks and the demo versions of tracks from that album. So if that's your bag, please do join me around that time. Okay, not sure the exact date, just to hand. Right, let's move on. This is Shack Attack, or Shack-a-Lack, I should say. I'm getting them mixed up with Shack Attack, the other band. This is Shack-a-Lack, and a new song from them called Best. It's now on release from their forthcoming album, Culture Bicky. And this was written with the best of us in mind, a celebration of humanity, creativity and our ability to be kind. And they'll be launching the album in August on the 21st at the Grand Social in Dublin, if you find yourself at a loose end in Dublin. OK, so here they go. This is Shakala.

Every Wednesday night, 10 o'clock till 12 midnight, Roddy Clear's Irish Music Show. You heard, first of all, in that group, Irish psychedelic hip-hop band Shakalak and their brand new song called Best, new album coming out later this year called Culture Bicky. Following that then, we had F. King, born in Dublin and raised in Coolock in County Kildare, where she attended a school that teaches every subject aside from English in the Irish language. So she has been fluent in that language from an early age. Her new song is called Why Do I, and it's her debut single indeed, and a new Irish independent artist exploring the pop rock genre who already has her eye on cracking in America as part of her career plan. Produced by our good mate here on the programme, Pete Holliday, he irradiated her some space. She's now ready to take time from her day job teaching robotics to promote herself and her music. Look forward to future stuff from her. So that was Why Do I, F. King. And following that then, don't really need too much of an introduction. Cork favourites, Cork indie favourites, Cypress Mine, and the new song from them called The Sugar Beet God. It was first released in July 1988 on Solid Records. It became one of the band's defining songs, produced by U2 live sound engineer Joe O'Herlihy. The single earned rave reviews and enjoyed considerable national radio airplay, becoming a firm favourite of stalwarts like Larry Gogan and Dave Fanning at the time. More than three decades later, it remains one of the most enduring songs from Ireland's late 1980s independent music scene. So there you go. That's Cypress Mine and The Sugar Beet God. Now we're back to Waterford for this piece, and this is Mick O'Roach with his new piece, his latest instrumental release called Dub Is The Vibe, rooted in the timeless traditions of Jamaican dub. The track delivers deep bass lines, hypnotic rhythms, spacious echoes and immersive soundscapes that celebrate the heartbeat of reggae culture. Let's take a listen. This is Dub Is The Vibe from Mick O'Roach.

Mick O'Roach, first of all, Dub is Divide, like that. Always does good music, does Mick O. Well done, my man. Following on from that then, Versi. What's his real name? I had it there written a moment ago. I'll find it in a moment. There you go. Ian Versi, better known simply as Versi. He has emerged as a standout voice in Irish hip-hop. His journey from the streets of Ballybrack to the forefront of the Irish rap scene is a testament to his talent, hustle and unrelenting passion for music. Wish You Well is the name of the piece that we play from him there. It's an emotionally honest, acoustic-led rap featuring Crumlin singer-songwriter Bernard M. So it's Bernard M and Versi together on a song called Wish You Well. Now, this is the lead single from a forthcoming EP, a piece of music called She and the Path of Dante. And this is from a singer called Enda Malloy, and continuing to push creative boundaries, setting the stage for what promises to be a defining chapter in his artistry. Let's take a listen. She and the Path of Dante. This is Enda Malloy.

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1: Well, I did wave goodbye to the hangdog cloud that slouched low over this rain-soaked town, with no small thanks to the White Star Line and an IOU to God on high. I looked down to the harbor wall, to the rain-soaked streets, to one and all. I looked down from up on the deck

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There where the velvet reigned supreme, I saw my face on the silver screen. I'm on a long beach pike, sun-kissed stage in a seaside amusement arcade. They gather around and gasp aloud at this runaway schoolboy who's done proud, picking through the junkyard of dreams, looking for a thread to the silver screen. I line them up all in a row. Come and see my traveling show. Dear mama, I'll make you proud, but for now I'll peddle my two-bit show in this jumped up

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No, these are no jack-o'-lanterns, dead-eyed doll heads with a twisted grin. 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No, these are no jack-o'-lanterns, dead-eyed doll.

She and the Path of Dante, first of all, from Ender Malloy, that's brand new. And following that, a Waterford band, Reluctant Bob and the Lonely Lovers, with a new single called Carry On Without Me, goes on release tomorrow, I think. And despite the title, it's not inspired by the classic Carry On film franchise. Carry On Without Me introduces us to a possibly unreliable narrator who may be nearing the end of the road and saying goodbye. The song was recorded live at Black Mountain Studios in County Louth and captures the energy of the band's live performances. Indeed. And then we had from Bring Your Own Hammer and Dimple Discs a piece called Quinn the Adventurer, a new single performed by acclaimed Irish singer-songwriter Adrian Crowley. And it tells the story of an Irish wanderer, James Quinn, whose unbelievable journey carried him from Belfast to Hollywood, where he acted alongside Charlie Chaplin before a bizarre saga involving Amazonian shrunken heads, a sensational burglary conviction, and a daring escape from justice and a globe-spanning disappearance. Interesting. Quinn the Adventurer from Adrian Crowley. Right, two pieces to take us out of the programme. In a moment, you'll hear the new song, or the current song from Soda Blonde called Suit and Tie. But first of all, this is a band called Absolute Lilt and a piece called Dreaming in Lilt. I'll see you again in another week.

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1: At midnight, I'm Daniel Pitcher. Two Gardaí have been taken to hospital after becoming unwell while on duty in County Offaly. The officers fell ill while processing vape products seized during an ongoing investigation at Edenderry Garda Station earlier today. The station has been closed as a precaution. Policing services in the area are being provided from Tullamore Garda Station, while further examinations will take place tomorrow. Gardaí are investigating a fatal road collision in County Kilkenny. A pedestrian, a man in his 30s, died after being hit by a van near Freshford this morning. The driver of the van was not injured. Anyone with information is being urged to contact Gardaí. The US and Saudi Arabia have signed a landmark agreement on peaceful nuclear cooperation, paving the way for a long-term partnership on civilian nuclear energy. The deal, which still needs approval from Congress, could allow Saudi Arabia to develop uranium enrichment capabilities, raising concerns, though, among some lawmakers. US officials insist that the agreement meets the highest safety standards and will strengthen economic ties between the two countries. Meanwhile, Donald Trump has once again claimed that Iran has been decimated. He's threatened to destroy a bridge or power plant in the country every time the Iranians attack a ship on the Strait of Hormuz. However, Tehran has warned it will retaliate. US Secretary of State Marco Rubio says they're in discussions with other countries about protecting the strait.
2: There are countries that have expressed interest. Again, some of them have different ways they have to get there in terms of how it's authorized. Some need an international flag. You know, they need to do it under the mandate of an international organization. Some need to go through the legislative process. But the reason why I mentioned it to you is because if you look at where that oil and you look at where that energy is destined, it's not to the United States. It's to other countries.
1: An attempt is being made to break the deadlock in the criminal legal aid dispute. Justice Minister Jim O'Callaghan says he'll meet with the Law Society after describing the latest escalation by solicitors as deeply regrettable. Criminal defence solicitors are due to begin a two-day work stoppage at the Criminal Courts of Justice tomorrow in protests at a new flat fee payment system. Ono Sullivan, partner and criminal defence solicitor, says they've withdrawn their services for the last number of weeks.
3: We haven't been engaging with Garda stations and we haven't been dealing with the vast majority of cases, save for custody cases to date. And that's very much on foot of this fundamental and unilateral imposition of this flawed system for this flawed new system for criminal legal aid being imposed on us by the Department of Justice.
1: One of the three men wrongly convicted for the Salins train robbery says he's still living with the horror of the experience 50 years later. The Court of Appeal yesterday deemed Oscar Brannock's conviction a miscarriage of justice. It was quashed in 1980 after a court found his confession was obtained under oppression. Mr. Brannock says that he'll keep fighting for an independent public inquiry for as long as it takes.
4: The excuse, you know, the time has passed and therefore we don't have to do anything, that's just all part of the cover-up that's been going on since 1976. An independent public inquiry will happen sometime, hopefully in my lifetime. If it doesn't, it will still happen because the families, including the McNally family, are still pursuing the demand for an independent public inquiry.
1: And conservation work at Dublin Zoo is continuing with the arrival of two new species. For the first time ever, an armadillo and two giant anteaters are being housed at the zoo. Team leader Kira McMahon says the giant anteater is particularly vulnerable.
5: First time for the species to be held here at Dublin Zoo, so we're really, really excited. A unique species as well, one that's vulnerable, you know, Central American animal, vulnerable animal, one of the mammals were in Central America that is really becoming in trouble. So zoos becoming the guardians now is fantastic for Dublin Zoo.
1: That's the news at 4 minutes past 11.
6: And in sport, it was 2-1 at full-time at Dalymount Park between Bohemians and Balkany from Kosovo. This was the first leg of their Conference League second qualifying round. Bows conceded a penalty just before the half-hour mark, but Douglas James Taylor equalised with 15 minutes remaining before Ross Tierney got the winner in the 90th minute to ensure that Bows travel to Kosovo leading the tie next week. Manager Alan Reynolds believed it showed great character.
7: The last 15 minutes were electric, the crowd were bouncing. I suppose we were brave in our substitutions. A lot of attacking players on it, Harry Vaughan, Dale Rooney, Dougie, they all make an impact in that end. And, great character, I would have thought, from 1-0 down. What a way to win it.
6: Arsenal have confirmed that defender William Saliba has returned from the World Cup with a back injury and will be out of action for an extended period of time. He was part of the France side that made it to the semi-finals of the tournament. Saliba will require a period of rehabilitation but isn't expected to need surgery. Aston Villa have agreed a deal to sign Alejandro Garnacho from Chelsea. The fee is believed to be in the region of €54 million. Garnacho joined Chelsea from Manchester United last summer, but had not been involved in pre-season training under new Chelsea boss Xabi Alonso. Athlone Town moved a step closer towards qualification for the Women's Champions League today. The League of Ireland champions were 4-0 winners against Skopje in the first qualifying round semi-final in Poland. Lily Ag's side now progress to the final on Saturday, where they'll face home side

something like you and me, babe, how about it? Juliet says, hey, it's Romeo, you nearly gave me a heart attack.